0: drive both on and off, in this case, the snow.
1: And validation for cyclist Aaron Gates' decision to skip the defence of his four Commonwealth Games gold medals. He's earned a debut start for this year's Tour de France via his XDS Astana team. Gates chose to bid for a spot on the Tour instead of another Games campaign in Glasgow. He insists he won't be on the prestigious Tour just to make up the numbers.
2: I'm someone that prefers trying to win stuff than just getting there. So for me, just being on the start line is not enough. I want to try and actually make a mark on the race too. So I'm not resting on any participation laurels just yet.
1: The Tour starts on Sunday. I'm Clay Wilson. That's Newstalk ZB News and Sport with Fisher Funds, New Zealand's most trusted KiwiSaver provider. It's 12:05. 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
4: 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Now taking a look at the urban motorway, it is flowing well. We've got a bit of traffic there on Riddiford Street heading up towards Adelaide Road. State Highway 1 flowing well. State Highway 2 moderate through Silverstream, again right by Melling Link, both ways. Download the new NZ Herald app today and tap into the news that matters to you. Ivanka Zonich for time saver traffic.
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5: Weather Watch 24/7. The Met Service regional forecast for Wellington for the rest of today: clear skies with light winds and dropping down to a low of 4 degrees tonight. Tomorrow, fine with morning frosts north of Wellington City. Northerly breezes developing in the morning. Tomorrow's forecast high 11 degrees, a low of 6 tomorrow night. Thursday, mainly fine, but the chance of a shower from afternoon with northerlies and a forecast high of 12. Friday, partly cloudy, the chance of an afternoon shower, northerlies and a high of 13. And ahead to Saturday, partly cloudy with northerly breezes and a forecast high of 14.
3: 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It starts now. The Hour with Matt Heath and Tyler Adams. Newstalk ZB.
6: How you doing? Welcome into today's show. Great to have your company and thanks for giving us a listen. Matt Heath.
7: How are you?
6: I'm good. How are you?
7: I'm very good. Thank you, Tyler Adams. And thank you for tuning in, everyone. 0800 80 1080 is the number. 9292 is another number that you can text us on. Is there anything more terrifying and tense in sport than the penalty shootout at a FIFA World Cup? Insane the amount of pressure on people that would back themselves, generally speaking, to kick it into the goal and not spray it over the top like Tar did.
6: Yes.
7: But you're looking at that. So in that penalty shootout between Germany and Paraguay, you know, knockout game, obviously, because we're into that round now, the round of 32. 5 out of the 12 penalties were missed.
6: Yeah.
7: That's nearly 50%.
6: Mm-hmm.
7: The pressure is just so intense. And, you know, there's controversy in the game as well around the German goal that was disallowed. But, yeah. I mean, I remember playing for Greyland Red Star, my football team.
6: Tell us more.
7: And when, as a defender, and it got to the point where I had to shoot penalties.
6: Yeah.
7: It's terrifying.
6: Oh, yeah. You can imagine for those players. So it's just you versus the goalie. It's been a team sport right up to that point. And obviously, they've all got to make a play. But then it's just you on your own. The crowd is screaming. This is your moment.
7: Yeah, some fantastic saves by the goalies. But if you're a goalie, you're expected not to get it.
6: Yeah.
7: So the pressure is on the striker, on the dude kicking it at you.
6: Yeah.
7: Yeah.
6: And when you fire it well above the actual goal and it's just you, there's no defenders. Oh, man.
7: Well, there you go, though. Paraguay beats Germany 4-3 on penalties.
6: Germany is out. There's going to be riots on the streets of Berlin, I'm sure.
7: Yeah.
6: Right, plenty more to come on FIFA as they're getting into the last 32 and, of course, the last 16 as well. But on to our show. We've got a doozy for you today. After 1 o'clock, builders say new requirement to cover defects for a year after completing some residential builds and renovations could push many builders out of the market. So the changes to the Building Act that's coming in soon would introduce proportionate liability. That means each party is responsible for their share of any defects rather than just councils carrying the bulk of that risk. The reforms include a one-year warranty for new homes up to three stories and renovations over $100,000, along with a 10-year structural warranty. And the government says this will ease council concerns. But a survey by the Combined Builders Suppliers Cooperative, they found most small builders are worried about their cost. Two-thirds said they may not be able to afford the required insurance, and a third said they would stop residential building altogether without it.
7: Yeah, so homeowners need proper protections when building work fails, right?
6: Mm.
7: because, you know, a house is about the biggest purchase, most

0: ABC's chief executive.
1: It's a matter for Debbie Power to operationalise what I think was perverse, though, is when I arrived in politics, there were about 765 kids in motels in Hamilton.
0: Now, MSD themselves say this target is only one of many, and no staff would face consequences for failing to reach just one of the targets. And just for some extra context here, at the end of 2023, when this government came to power, there were 3,100 households in emergency housing. Last month, there were just 471, so the numbers have reduced a lot. MSD says about 70% of people who were not granted emergency housing were offered other options like transitional homes or rent arrears assistance. But some people would say that perhaps the reduction in emergency housing grants aligns with more homeless people that we're seeing on the streets in Auckland, Wellington, Christchurch and elsewhere. So no doubt the debate will continue.
2: Mm. Yeah, I'm sure it will. And the government's cracking down on corded blinds after a spate of tragedies.
0: Yeah, they are. And this may sound a little bit nanny state, but it's actually been an issue on the political agenda for some time. Corded blinds have been seriously dangerous for young children since 2008. Eight children have died after becoming tangled up in the cords. Numerous coroner's inquiries have recommended tighter safety standards. The most recent death was young Tilly Canby in Hawera. She was found entangled in the cords in 2023, tragically found by her older sister, actually. Her mum, Courtney Canby, has been advocating for stronger regulations for blind cords, including the clips that you chuck on them that prevent children from being tangled up. The government's now coming to the party and making safety standards compulsory for corded blinds, and it does seem kind of crazy. Australia, Canada, the EU and the US all have these standards and have had them for years, yet somehow New Zealand fell behind. Commerce and Consumer Affairs Minister Cameron Brewer says every parent should have confidence in the safety of their home for their kids, and this will go towards achieving that. Of course, the obvious flaw in all of this is that these standards only apply to new products. So Brewer's imploring parents to have a look at product safety advice on the MB website for how they can protect their kids.
2: I just had 20 different corded blinds added to my house.
3: Right.
2: I didn't even think about this at all. I didn't even have an idea that there was a problem.
3: Yeah.
2: I mean, my kids are 17 and 19, so they should be all right.
3: They should be all right, yeah.
2: But still, wow, I didn't even think about that.
3: So that regulation, that's coming now, Ethan, or that's going to be phased in soon?
0: That'll be phased in over the next 12 months, so obviously blind sellers, etc., will have blinds already in stock, but over the next 12 months they must meet a set of safety standards that will match those countries I mentioned just before.
3: Yeah, right. Very interesting and desperately sad for those parents who have lost a child with that. Ethan, thank you very much. You have a great afternoon, and we'll see you back here tomorrow.
0: Cheers, boys.
3: That is Newstalk ZB political reporter Ethan Griffiths live from Parliament. Coming up next, the regional wrap with Claudia O'Neill. And the police minister says the state can only do so much to stop drug supplies. We'll tell you more about that next. It is 18 past 12.
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6: Very good afternoon to you. It is 27 past 12. Just before we get to the headlines with Wendy, plenty of texts coming through on 9292.
7: The six says, that's the third time you've told us that there's always a rat looking at you. Could you please stop telling us that there's rats looking at us?
6: Never.
7: Never.
6: Never. That is information everyone needs to know constantly, every day. Keep a watch.
7: Is that true, though, in the Mike Hosking Memorial Studio that he vacuums every morning?
6: He keeps it pretty sanitised.
7: I mean, where would the rat be in here?
6: I mean, we've got a couple of options in the roof cavity, maybe.
7: I mean, if there is a rat in here, it's in to eat his breakfast that he hiffs and basically on the floor and around the rubbish bin.
6: Yeah, that's right. He's not that sanitised.
7: Yeah.
6: Has he got a lemon slice of lemon in there today?
7: Yeah, there is.
6: Yeah, along with
7: the usual filthy mess left by our breakfast host.
6: Disgusting.
7: Hey, if you build something, you should be responsible for it. Surely this liability will increase quality, says this texter.
6: Mm.
7: And this texter says, hi guys, these new provisos on builders will cause them to liquidate each company after the project has been completed and the CCC obtained. After that, no liability. Baz. I mean, would you liquidate after every, you know, $120,000 bill?
6: I can't see that being sustainable. I mean, is that any way to make money or run a business? There might be some cowboys out there that would do it, but you can only do that a couple of times before no one would use you anymore.
7: Yeah.
6: Yeah.
7: It would be an interesting chat after 1 o'clock, whether you support these changes or not.
6: 0800 80 1080. 9292 is the text. Right, we've got headlines coming up with Wendy. Then in the rural chat with Chess Davidson, the future is bright for New Zealand wool. We'll tell you more about that next, 28 past 12.
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11: It is 18 to 1, and time to have a chat with technology editor for The Herald, Chris Keel. Good to see you, Chris. Oh, yeah. So this sounds cool. Rocket Lab has made a purchase that founder Sir Peter Beck says will create a fully integrated space superpower. What is it?
12: Yeah, so Rocket Lab is paying $8 billion US, about $14 billion in our money, to buy Iridium, which has got a network of 80 satellites covering the globe. It's doing everything from broadband to satellite phones to various defence systems, ship tracking, distress beacons and so forth. Peter Beck said he wanted to Rocket Lab to have its own satellite constellation, but he was impatient, so he's got his checkbook out.
11: Good on him.
13: It's impressive stuff, isn't it? Mm. And why is this deal so significant?
12: Well, it's going to sort of jumpstart the efforts to his long-held ambition to take on Starlink, SpaceX's broadband network. And it also comes with about $500 million revenue, and it's profitable, so it's going to increase the size of Rocket Lab by about 50% in one go. So
11: it's a smart move, isn't it?
13: Go Kiwi.
11: Yeah.
13: Well, there was some talk of SpaceX looking around, sniffing around for a purchase. Is that still rumours going around?
12: Yeah, I think probably the US defence establishment and NASA would probably prefer to have Beck and Musk competing against each other.
13: Right, yeah.
12: Offering them two different options.
13: Yep.
12: But definitely both companies have surging share prices. Rocket Lab up 18% today to about $57 billion market value, and they're using those shares in part to buy stuff effectively for free, half the deal.
11: Yeah. Great story.
13: Just firing off skyrockets.
11: Sir Peter Beck.
13: Out of the garage. Good on him.
11: What a legend. That is technology editor Chris Keel from the New Zealand Herald. Time to talk entertainment and lifestyle news with reporter Beth Haviland. G'day, Beth.
14: G'day.
11: So DC Studios' Supergirl is set to bomb at the box office.
14: Yeah, they're bracing for they think it'll be an $80 to $100 million loss. So it just came out last week, and the early numbers are saying it's not that popular with audiences so far. It

0: big budget, about 170 mil to produce and 120 to market it. But it's projected to make only about 100 mil domestically, 200 globally. And obviously theatres keep half of the proceeds. So for a movie to be doing really well, it needs to make a lot more than that.
1: Mm-hmm. Yeah. Well, the problem is that no one really cares about Supergirl.
0: It's never been
1: a big character. Mm. And secondly, as I was saying in the ad break, you got to have a strong villain in a superhero movie, especially now since superhero fatigue has kicked in. Mm. So you got to have someone like the Joker.
0: Stand out.
1: Yep. In The Dark Knight, you got to have Thanos, like in Infinity Wars. You got to have Doc Ock.
2: A big player.
1: Like in Spider-Man 2.
2: Yeah.
1: The bad guy is the problem in this movie. He's so weak. He's pathetic.
0: Forgettable.
1: Yeah.
2: Mm, yeah. And why has footage of Kim and Kanye's daughter Northwest at Paris Fashion Week caused concern?
0: Well, she's there by herself. So she's just 13. She's been out and about doing Fashion Week shows. She's got, you know, some security and assistant with her, but neither of her parents to be seen, although apparently her dad is around. And there's just been lots of footage of her going around on social media, being swarmed by photographers, paparazzi, as you do, and doesn't look like she's having that great a time.
2: All right. How old is she?
0: She's just 13.
2: Okay. Yeah. Right. Yeah, pretty young. Beth, thank you very much. You have a great afternoon.
0: Cheers.
2: We'll see you back here soon. That is Entertainment and Lifestyle News with Beth Haviland. Coming up next, Elliot Smith, Sports Talk Coast, is in, and Black Caps wrap up a hooah of a series win versus England. We'll tell you more about that next. It is 14-1.
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2: 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G'day, Elliot.
10: Afternoon, guys.
1: I love this audio, Elliot, from the Black Caps changing room. The Black Caps changing room immediately after the following, they won the test series.
11: Yes, yes, boys!
12: Yes!
13: Oh, champagne.
14: Who's on tunes?
15: Oh, Jesus.
16: Boys, yes!
17: Mean, bro.
18: Right,
17: that's so sick.
18: Tommy,
19: who's on
18: skipper?
19: Tunes?
18: Who's a good skipper?
20: Mean, bro.
18: Yes, you are.
21: I love one.
1: I love that.
10: So mean, good. Bro.
2: Yeah.
10: Who's on tunes?
1: And Ravindra. Who's a good skipper? To
2: who's a good
1: skipper?
2: Skipper.
1: Yeah. Beautiful. So that's Nathan Smith saying, who's on tunes? Yeah. The first thing when you've won this historic test match.
2: Yeah.
10: Very Kiwi way to celebrate, isn't it?
2: Yeah.
10: And Nathan Smith, man of the series, he was incredible right throughout, and again, key on that final day yesterday to take the wickets. But

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1: 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Builders are warning a new requirement for warranties on residential builds and renovations could drive many out of the market. So the changes to the Building Act would introduce proportionate liability. That means responsibility for defects is shared rather than councils carrying most of the risk. So that would include a 1-year warranty on new homes and renovations over $100,000. But a survey of small builders found widespread concern about the cost, with 2/3 saying they may not be able to afford the required insurance.
2: Yeah, well, 0800 80 10 80, what do you reckon? Some are saying this is exactly what homeowners need. We need builders to stand behind the work. Others are saying if it happens, it'll mean fewer builders will be able to operate.
1: Yeah.
2: Will be able to afford to operate. So what do you reckon? 0800 80 10 80.
1: 9292 is the text. So if you are a builder, really keen to hear your thoughts on these changes coming. And if you've recently built a home, how would this change for you? Tell us. 0800 80 10 80 is that number. News, sport and weather is fast approaching on your Tuesday afternoon. Great to have your company today. 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
10: It's 1 o'clock. I'm Wendy Petrie. Destiny Church leader Brian Tamaki claims he's a responsible gun owner and hunter after police have revoked his license and confiscated his weapons. He's live-streamed video of police at his home this morning taking several firearms. This month, Tamaki said New Zealand should be purged of Hindus, Sikhs and Muslims. He says he isn't dangerous.
11: That's not the real point, though. The point here in the struggle is free speech. And I think right now, free speech in New Zealand is endangered.
10: The New Zealand Federation of Islamic Associations says Tamaki is a provocation across the line from free speech to a matter of public safety. Police have confirmed they attended an Auckland address this morning to serve a temporary firearms license suspension notice. They say this sort of action is not uncommon while investigations are underway. They say they are not in a position to comment further. The police minister is urging people to take personal responsibility after a spate of GHB overdoses across Wellington. One person who possibly overdosed in Wainui Omata overnight is still in a serious condition, and one person has died. They're among six suspected to have taken the drug, also known as liquid ecstasy, since Friday. Mark Mitchell says people are making poor decisions, but police do what they can.
12: It's part of our wider, broader meth action plan in terms of trying to really make a dent in the supply chains and the amount of contraband and illegal drugs coming into the country.
10: A person has been seriously injured in a vehicle pedestrian crash on Auckland's Mount Wellington Highway near the Penrose Road intersection. Diversions are now in place on Roslyn Road southbound. Motorists should avoid the area. Meanwhile, motorists have been facing delays in Northland after a truck rolled south of Whangarei on State Highway 1 this morning. One person is in hospital with moderate injuries. The Commerce and Consumer Affairs Minister says families deserve to know home products are safe. The government's acted on recommendations from three coroners and is introducing compulsory safety standards for corded blinds. 8 children have died since 2008 after becoming entangled in cords. Cameron Brewer says retailers and importers have 12 months to make products compliant.
13: There's been 3 coroner's reports out in the last 5 years. Tragically, there's been 8 souls lost in the last 18 years. We needed to act.
10: The mystery of secret Michelin inspections across New Zealand is about to be cleared up, with hopes the scores will attract a flurry of international foodies. Anonymous judges have been quietly eating across Auckland, Wellington, Christchurch and Queenstown for more than a year. It's hoped prestigious star rankings will be dished out tonight. Tourism NZ CEO Renee Monchi says the ranking system could bring an extra 36,000 visitors a year.
14: If you look at people considering New Zealand, trying local cuisine is the number one activity people want to do. 84% of people say that's what they want to do.
10: Chili bins, pool cues and false teeth are among items left in an Uber in the past year, with passengers most forgetful in Auckland and Blenheim. The ride-sharing platform has released a list of showing phones, backpacks and wallets are lost most. People are most likely to lose their stuff at 11pm, 1am and 5am and on Anzac Day. Drivers have found everything from vacuum cleaners and tents left behind to half-eaten burgers and plants.
15: So News Talk ZB Sport. Paraguay have pulled off an upset for the ages and knocked out 4-time champions Germany at the Football World Cup in a penalty shootout. Dedicated Paraguayan defence kept the scores locked at 1-1 after extra time and dragged the Germans to penalties, where goalkeeper Orlando Gil made a pair of vital saves. Speaking via a translator, Captain Gustavo Gomez says they feel immense pride to show the world their country's never-say-die spirit.
16: Germany knew that if they wanted to win, it would be really hard for them. They knew that, we would fight not to be defeated.
15: Meanwhile, Brazil have come from behind to pip Japan 2-1. Today's final round of 32 clash between the Netherlands and Morocco has just kicked off in Monterrey. Football coverage with Nissan X-Trail, the big one, ends today. Be quick. Encouraging indicators for next month's Commonwealth Games for pole vaulter Eliza McCartney. The 2016 Olympic bronze medalist claimed silver at the latest Diamond League meet in Paris, a first podium in the competition in 3 years. Coach Scott Simpson says McCartney set the tone against the crop expected to compete for glory in Glasgow.
17: The 4 main protagonists for the Commonwealth Games medals were all in that field, and Eliza came out on top from all of the 4 Commonwealth athletes that are probably going to be in medal contention.
15: Those athletes included Kiwi compatriots Imogen Erris and Olivia McTaggart. And cyclist Aaron Gate plans to stamp his mark after finally earning a crack at the Tour de France. The 35-year-old has been selected in a

0: The Smith & Co. Chartered Accountants. Finally, someone on your side. 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
1: Don't miss Porirua's Matariki celebrations during the long weekend. And to Newtown first of all, with Rutherford Street heavy in patches in both directions between Adelaide Road and Constable Street. And Adelaide Road is a moderate to heavier times southbound approaching Rutherford. A good run through the Mount Vic Tunnel from the airport and citybound on the urban motorway free flowing. Matariki Harbourside Lights, Music, Crafts and Kai. Check out the Porirua City website for details.
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1: Weather Watch 24/7. The Met Service regional forecast for Wellington for the rest of today. Clear skies with light winds and dropping down to a low of 4 degrees tonight. Tomorrow fine with morning frosts north of Wellington City. Northerly breezes developing in the morning. Tomorrow's forecast high 11 degrees, a low of 6 tomorrow night. Thursday mainly fine, but the chance of a shower from afternoon with northerlies and a forecast high of 12. Friday partly cloudy, the chance of an afternoon shower, northerlies and a high of 13. And ahead to Saturday, partly cloudy with northerly breezes and a forecast high of 14.
0: The big stories, the big issues, the big trends, and everything in between. Matt Heath and Tyler Adams Afternoons. News Talk ZB.
2: Very good afternoon to you. Welcome into Tuesday's show. Great to have your company and thank you very much for giving us a listen. Matt Heath, how you doing?
3: Very well. Thank you, Tyler Adams. Thank you, everyone, for tuning in. 0800 80 1080 is the number. 9292 is the text number. And I understand that we've had all kinds of technical difficulties out of Christchurch in the last hour. Have they been fixed?
2: Hopefully. We've seen your text. We hear you. And can we just say it was nothing to do with us? Somebody down in Christchurch pressed the wrong button, but I understand the texts are onto it.
3: This is an understanding text. Sort out your frigging ads that have twice now played while you speak. It's annoying and amateurish, as I enjoy listening to you guys. Fair enough, Andrew. Sorry about that.
2: Yeah, thank you. I'm glad you enjoy listening to us.
3: Yeah, I mean, the thing about News Talk ZB, it's an incredibly complex network across the entire nation.
2: It's a beast.
3: And between 12 and 1, you've got a different show coming out of Dunedin.
2: Yep.
3: You've got the country going into some areas.
2: Right.
3: There's us going at other areas. Mm-hmm. And then we all come together at 1 o'clock for a nationwide Matt Heath and Tyler Adams Afternoons. But it takes a lot of coordination, and every now and then just something happens. Yep. and our wonderful tech people solve it.
2: Yep, a lot of moving parts, absolutely. Keep those texts coming through on 9292. Hey, just before we get into the program, question for you, Matt, and for our listeners. I think I've found the perfect hack, and I want to know if anybody else does that. Because I figured this out myself. There was no Googling involved. I just thought, hey, I think this is going to work. Now, I hate ironing with a passion. I think it's one of the worst jobs anyone can ever do. Ironing shirts, and I have to. As you can see, this is pretty good today.
3: That's a good job.
2: It's not bad, eh? It's about 95% crease free.
3: Yeah, it's good, man.
2: Yeah, yeah. So the hack is that I chuck the shirt, it's dry, into the dryer. Then I put a wet towel, just a small towel that I've soaked in water. So put the wet towel in there with the dry shirt and then chuck it on for about 45 minutes. And then by the time that 45 minutes is done, all of the shirts crinkle free. It's like it gets the steaming done in the dryer.
3: Wow.
2: Bada bing, bada boom, my ironing days are over.
3: Wow, that's interesting. But you shouldn't put shirts through the dryer.
2: Why is that?
3: Just because it slowly destroys them.
2: It does feel a bit tighter than it did before I put it in there.
3: See, what I do, put a shirt through the washing machine. Mm-hmm. And then I hang it up on a hook, and then you do some of the ironing already by stretching your fingers down where the buttons are and where the collars are and where the cuffs are. So it's kind of on its way to being ironed, and then you hang it up on a coat hanger. And when I say me, I mean my partner Tracy does this.
2: Yep.
3: But I've seen her do it. And then the shirts are much easier for her to iron.
2: That's actually not a bad hack. I mean, this is feeling a little bit square, a little bit tighter. And Andrew says it feels tighter because of my toasted sandwiches. How dare you, Andrew? How dare you? There's a lot of truth in that, though.
3: But, you know, what are you doing? But so have you not ironed that on top of the
2: No, not a lick of ironing. Just chucked in the old wet towel and bada-boom. And it wasn't just this shirt. All of them. My whole week's worth of shirt ironing, done and dusted.
3: How
2: in
3: come
2: 45
3: no one
2: minutes.
3: If this is true, and look, I'd have to take your word for it, but if this is true, then this is a game changer.
2: I'm going to patent this.
3: Yeah.
2: I'm just going to sell wet towels online.
3: Patent it. You mean turn it into a pattern or patent it?
2: Patent. Thank you. Yeah. So clearly my business is starting off strong. 9292, if you've heard of that hack, but it seems to have worked pretty well.
3: That's impressive. I am impressed.
2: Thank you, mate.

0: Thank you. That's hard work.
1: But I do worry that if you're putting your shirts through the dryer, that they're not going to have a very long life as a formal shirt.
0: And I think that's a fair criticism.
1: So they will get beaten to pieces.
0: Yeah, we'll see how we go with that. Right, on to today's topic right now. So we want to have a chat about some big changes coming to liability for builders. So this new requirement to cover defects for a year after completing some residential builds and renovations, builders say could push them out of the market. So these changes to the Building Act would also introduce proportionate liability. So that means the council and the builders would share responsibility for any defects. As it stands now, the council carries the bulk of the risk, and the reforms include a one-year warranty for new homes up to three stories and renovations over $100,000. There's been a survey done by the Combined Building Suppliers Cooperative. They look after a lot of builders around the country, and they found most small builders are worried about the cost. Two-thirds said they may not be able to afford the required insurance, and a third, 30%, said they would stop residential building altogether without it.
1: 30%? Right. Well, 0800 80 1080, what do you think about this? Some are saying this is exactly what homeowners need, right? That we need builders to stand behind their work. Who better to back the work than the people that actually do it? And what an incentive to do good work.
0: Yeah.
1: But the other side, as you say, it may mean that there's fewer builders who can afford to operate. And so it might end up with just the big dogs. Big dogs doing anything. I mean, if you're just a builder and you got a couple of guys working with you, maybe an intern, maybe you can't insure this warranty insurance.
0: What do you say? 0800 80 1080, if you're a builder, if you're in the industry, does this make sense to you, or do you agree with a lot of the smaller firms that it will just push them out of the business and make everything more expensive? 9292 is the text number as well.
1: There's so much chat on your ironing.
0: There's a lot of feedback coming through on 9292.
1: Tyler, have you checked out the lint collection that comes out of your fabric after washing? Take straight out of the washing machine, flatten out and hang up. Steam it if needed. I'm a rag trader, Carolyn.
0: Okay, yeah, that's a good tip.
1: If you check the lint, that is how much has been removed from your clothes every time you put it through the dryer.
0: I'm cleaning that bad boy out every time.
1: You idiots! Just hang the shirt in or near a steamy shower. Come on, guys, says Alan.
0: Does that work?
1: Yeah.
0: Kind of.
1: Matt and Tyler agree. Oh, sorry. Okay. Can you please tell us about that shirt ironing hack?
0: Very quickly. So you take all your dry shirts that haven't been ironed, chuck them in the dryer, put it on for 45 minutes with a wet towel, bada bing, bada boom, your ironing days are over,
1: right.
0: Says I.
1: Right. And this text says only the weak iron their shirts. Wear them as God intended. But anyway, this is a side issue. We're not actually talking about that issue.
0: Yeah, forget the dryer and let's actually talk about these new building regulations. 0800 80 1080 is the number to call. And if you want to send a text, 9292 is that number. And there's plenty of feedback coming through on this. It is 13 past one.
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15: With Your Ride, New Zealand's number one taxi app, download Your Ride today. Destiny Church's Brian Tamaki says his firearms license has been revoked and his weapons confiscated. This month, he said New Zealand should be purged of Hindus, Sikhs and Muslims. Police have confirmed they attended an Auckland address this morning to serve a temporary firearms license suspension notice. A person has been seriously injured in a vehicle pedestrian crash on Auckland's Penrose Road at Mount Wellington, with diversions now in place. The government's welcoming more access to the cholesterol-lowering drug rosuvastatin from October. Clinicians will no longer need to apply to prescribe the medicine. Uber says passengers are most forgetful at 11 p.m, 1 a.m. and 5 a.m. and on Anzac Day and in Auckland and Blenheim. It says in the past year, phones, wallets, chili bins, tents and false teeth have been left behind, as well as half-eaten burgers and plants. Plus, why taxing a shrinking pool of workers more isn't the way to pay for our ageing population, ANZ chief economist argues. Read more at nzherald.co.nz. Back to Matt and Tyler.
2: Thank you very much, Wendy. So we're talking about new regulations coming through on warranties for home defects that will affect most builders and operators out there very soon. To chat further about this, we're joined by Carl Taylor. He is the chief executive of the Combined Building Suppliers Cooperative. Carl, very good afternoon to you.
16: Yeah, good afternoon, guys. How are we?
1: Very good. How is this different from what we have now with people being part of the Registered Mastered Builders Association, Carl?
16: It's almost quite a different scheme, to be honest with you. There's three current providers out there at the moment. Obviously, you've got Master,

0: meet these insurance thresholds if this comes through?
1: Yeah, that's the pathway for a young apprentice wanting to come through is obviously quite concerning as well. And, you know, when you look at these young guys, they invest a lot of time and their own money and their life to want to become a builder.
0: Mm.
1: And if we make it too hard for these young guys to come through, then I just don't think they'd bother. Again, the intent is correct. We just got to get it right. And the reason why we're speaking up now is that we're better off to argue it and debate it now than whether it's after it's been put into legislation, because there's no way in hell we'll change it once it comes through.
2: Mm. Carl, really great to get your expertise and thoughts on this one. Thank you very much for your time.
1: Thank you very much.
2: That is Carl Taylor, the Combined Building Suppliers Cooperative CE. They were the guys that ran that survey that said 30% of small builders were very concerned about this new warranty scheme. So what do you say? 0800 80 10 80 is the number to call. It is 19 to 2.
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2: 16 to 2, so some builders are worried about new rules to cover defects for a year after completing residential builds will put them out of the game.
0: Can I just clear something up?
2: Please.
0: I don't mind being called a clown.
2: Mm.
0: Ivan called us clowns.
2: Yeah.
0: I quite enjoyed it. I was just really asking you, did he call us clowns? Did I hear that wrong?
2: It was done so subtly and so fast that it kind of...
0: I mean, it's accurate. Yeah. This texter says, he did call you two clowns. I personally think you guys are the smartest and best thing on radio. But I'm a bit of a clown, says this texter. Clown was a compliment, guys. I always tell people I listen to those afternoon clowns. Love the afternoon clown show.
2: Beautiful. Keep it up.
0: And this texter says, you guys are clowns.
2: Mm.
0: That's why I tune in every day.
2: Yeah.
0: To the clown show.
2: Nothing wrong with a clown. Keep those texts coming through.
0: I love it. This text says, hey guys, this is from Jason. I've recently done consents in building through two councils, Auckland and Queenstown. Auckland was an absolute horrific disaster of an experience. Queenstown was an absolute dream. I've heard this. The woman I was dealing with in Auckland Council had no logic, could not think outside the box. She made us do things that had no logic. Even the architect, builder and inspector were scratching their heads. Queenstown, no problem. Absolute seamless process. Our main city, Auckland, is a cluster. I'm not going to say the next word there.
2: Naughty word there.
0: Nathan, welcome to the show.
13: How are we?
0: Very good.

0: have you. Maybe it is a little bit harder now and the outlay is bigger to start with, but I mean, that's the reason why contractors are paid a lot more than wage workers, right? Like, there's extra costs that they have to cover themselves and things like that. And potentially, it's more about how good is the information out there readily available for these guys that want to go and do their own thing.
1: How's business in Waikato at the moment? Things coming back? You busy?
0: We're flat out. We've got adverts out for guys. We're looking to pick up another couple of builders, but trade me is pretty hard work, to be fair. Word of mouth's definitely the best way to get guys on board.
1: What's the name of your operation, Nathan?
0: We're Built Local.
1: Built Local.
2: Built Local.
1: All right. Okay.
2: If you're a chippy out there,
1: you need some work.
0: Sorry, mate.
2: I was just saying, if you're a chippy out there, give Nathan a buzz, as long as you know what
0: That's
2: you're doing.
0: It.
2: Yeah. Good
0: Too
2: man.
0: Good.
2: Nathan, thank you very much. He sounds like a great builder. 0800 80 1080 is the number to call. So you've heard what Nathan had to say. He's not with Master Builders, but he said you've got to have your liability and insurance knuckled down anyway if you're a good operator. So is the system working good the way it is? It is 9 to 2.
3: 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You know the safe day or night.
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10: Know why it's happening. 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And where it might end up. With the New Zealand Herald. 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Journalism you can trust to cover all sides of the story. 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
2: News Talk ZB 6 to 2. Leonard's afternoon. We've only got about 90 seconds. You go for it.
12: Basically, it already exists, what they're talking about. So with the Fair Trading Act and the Consumer Guarantees Act and all that sort of thing, any builder doing any work for the first year, anything that the owner calls a defect is a defect and they have to fix it. Unless, at their own cost, they can prove that it's not a defect. So if guys are saying, oh, this is going to ruin my business, so I'm going to have to shut down, it's like, well, it's already in force. It has been for years, so it shouldn't make any difference.
1: How often does a client say something's a defect and it's not a defect and you get into a punishing back and forth on it, Leonard?
12: Probably quite often, because people just don't realise what legal entitlements they've actually got, so it's easy for them to get snowballed. And if you're unaware of something, like most people aren't running off to a lawyer because their kitchen cabinets, you know, are looking a bit crooked or, you know, something along those lines.
2: Yeah.
12: So, yeah, but anything that an owner, a homeowner, has any work done for the first year, anything they call a defect is a defect.
2: Only if that builder stays, you know, doesn't go into liquidation though, isn't it, Leonard?
12: And no, this is no, the... it's, This is the thing, you see, because this is where you've got, like, the Limitation Act. So there's, like, multiple periods in that, but with the 10-year cut-off one being the one that most building companies are really worried about. But, if in that first year, if the owner says something, then it's on the builder. And if they try and go and fold and go into liquidation, then it just becomes a legal battle. And it's like, yeah. So usually I assume that most building companies that are actually building houses and things like that aren't going to necessarily fall over within that sort of time frame.
2: Leonard, thank you very much for your call. All right, very interesting.
1: Well, I'll tell you what, it's like all things in this area, incredibly complicated.
2: It certainly is, yeah. and whether it's going to make any difference to those small guys, I don't know. There's clearly some pushes and challenges from the smaller operators, but there's a lot going on, as you say, Matt.
1: Well, it always seems what happens in the end is the client pays for it.
2: Yep, exactly, yeah. Good discussion. Thank you to all the chippies and the builders and the homeowners that gave us a buzz on that. Coming up after 2 o'clock, want to have a chat about a question that was put to a mental health expert. I'm going to talk about this song in a minute. So the question is, my grandson mentioned he has anxiety. In my day, we called that being nervous or having butterflies before an exam. Can kids really get anxiety, or is this now just how young people talk these days? Heck of a question. So we're going to put that to you after 2 o'clock.
1: Yeah, the clown show continues on News Talk ZB.
2: We love your news, sport, and weather is coming up with Wendy Petrie. Hope you're having a great afternoon.

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12: It's 2 o'clock. I'm Wendy Petrie. The Health Minister has ordered an urgent review after a patient died overnight in a toilet at Waikato's emergency department. A staff member has told the Herald the patient was found unresponsive in the waiting room toilet and couldn't be revived. Kate Rickard has more.
13: The source says the patient had been waiting 9 hours to be seen. They claim the person was wheeled through the room in front of other patients, including children, as a nurse performed CPR.

0: yeah,
1: that you had butterflies before it, right?
0: So true, yeah.
1: But you could have been told if you were born now that that was anxiety and you've got a condition and that's a reason not to go and run the cross country or whatever it is.
0: Yeah. What do you say? 0800 80 10 80. So are kids more anxious now, or are we using a word like anxiety more and more? And if you're a parent, how do you deal with that with your children? Tell us. 0800 80 10 80 is that number to call, and 9292 is the text.
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0: Very good afternoon. It is 14 past two. So do kids really have higher rates of anxiety than previous generations? Or are we just using different words to describe normal stress and nervousness? Tell us your thoughts. 0800 80 10 80.
1: This text says anxiety and nerves are different things. One doesn't become the other. You get nerves and you have anxiety. I mean, you're begging the question we're asking there. What this article is saying is if you tell someone who is just nervous about a particular thing they have to do, that they have anxiety, then you can manifest anxiety in them rather than saying, helping them deal with their nerves.
0: Mm.
1: So you're telling them they've got a condition when what they actually just have is an emotion about a particular event.
0: Yes. 9292 is the text number. Rebecca, what is your thoughts on this?
15: I think it's absolutely overdiagnosed. I work in the education sector in a private school, and half the students have medical letters for this and that and everything that we have to take into account, and their parents are just sending them to therapists and everything, and it's just such an overdiagnosis at the moment.
1: Do you think that it is... I mean, how can I put this? If I was a child and I didn't want to do something, and kids are clever, right?
0: Mm.
1: That there is an advantage in leaning into the idea of anxiety as opposed to doing the things that you don't want to do. And I'm not saying this about all children. I'm sure, absolutely positive that there is real chronic anxiety in some children, right? And that's a serious medical issue. But do you think that there are some children that are gaming the system because we're all got the, you know, we're all so mental health focused now?
15: Absolutely. so many students with their medical reports saying, I need extra time for this, I need an extension for that, especially in the university sector as well. Half the kids have got their letters from their therapist saying, oh, she can't hand this in, she can't hand in that. Especially in the medical school sector, there's a lot of that going around.
0: Mm. So for someone that works in the industry, I mean, what do you see parents doing to deal with that? I imagine it's a mixed bag, but how can parents deal with that if they've got a kid that comes to them and says, I'm feeling anxious and it's more than just nervousness, I'm actually anxious because I read about it online? I mean, that's a tough thing for a parent to combat, right?
15: It is, but you have to wonder, what are they anxious about? If they're anxious about an assignment that's due, then they just need to help that kid work through that. Mm. If their anxiety is going off the charts, then they need someone to assess it, not just diagnose them.
1: Yeah, I mean, you should be anxious and, nervous before an exam.
0: Mm.
1: I mean, that's your body giving you what you need to do the exam. You should be nervous before difficult things. I think there's a reason why that exists as a condition. Mm. So
15: exactly, and you don't need to be over-medicating that either.
1: Yeah.
0: Mm.
1: But if you push back, so if you're an educator and you say, nah, it's nerves, harden up, get involved. I mean, that's going to come back on you, isn't it?
15: Well, you can't say that.
1: You can't say harden up now.
0: But parents used to be able to say that. You mentioned facing your fears and you've got to go to school on the first day and you're feeling nervous, and that's a five-year-old at that stage. But even later in my young teenage life, 11 and 12, and Dad saying, you've got to run cross-country. Dad, I don't want to do it. I'm nervous. No, tough pickies. You've got to do it. It's going to be good for you. Then you get out there and you run it. You do okay. And you think, hallelujah. Thank God Dad pushed me. And that inability for some people out there and educators to do that arguably is detrimental to that child, right, Rebecca? If they're not medically diagnosed with anxiety, then that's going to do harm to that particular child.
15: Yeah, absolutely. And if they can't face cross-country, they can't face anything, can they? They can't face their exams, they can't face anything, and then suddenly you've got all these medical letters coming in.
1: Mm. Yeah, I mean, that's a big part of it, right? Because your job as a parent is to create children that are competent so they can face life.
0: Mm.
1: So that's the job. So, I mean, I was thinking about this the other day. Like, I was going for a walk with my son and we were talking about sports and the sports I made him do. And we were just talking about why. And it's because you want your kids to learn how to deal with other kids, to face difficult things, learn sportsmanship, all that kind of stuff. And if you're a parent, like, you're giving up your Saturdays and such put your kids into difficult situations to make them more competent. That's the whole point.
0: Mm.
1: So if you suddenly decide that your kids can't handle anything, then that's really should be the signal to put them in more situations to test them so that they can become competent, because eventually they have to leave home and do a bunch of things.
0: Mm. Rebecca, your thoughts?
15: Yeah, absolutely agree with that.
0: Mm.
15: Absolutely.
0: Really nice to have a chat with you. Thank you very much for giving us a buzz. So do you think kids really have higher rates of anxiety than previous generations, or we're just overusing those particular words? And how do you prepare your kids to face those challenges? If you're a parent right now, 0800 80 1080, what has changed in previous generations? Rather than saying, because I think we know a lot more than we did in previous generations. So, I talk about my old dad, and he was great at pushing us hard, but there was no ifs and buts. So if your kid is scared about doing something challenging, how do you push them to do that in today's age?
1: Yeah, there's probably some middle ground between harden up and someone doesn't want to run cross country and suddenly they've got the condition of anxiety and they need to go into therapy. There's probably a middle ground in between there somewhere, right?
0: Yeah. 0800 80 1080, tell us where that middle ground is for you. It is 20 past 2.
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6: With Your Ride, New Zealand's number one taxi app, download Your Ride today. An Auditor General's inquiry found the coalition government's cut price school lunches failed to demonstrate value for money. It says the ministry lacked robust measures to track surplus waste and nutrition. The Health Minister has ordered an urgent review after a patient who'd waited 9 hours to be helped died overnight in a toilet at Waikato Hospital's emergency department. Police confirm they've temporarily suspended a person's gun licence at an Auckland address this morning after Destiny Church leader Brian Tamaki claimed his weapons have been confiscated. One person is critically injured and another has moderate injuries after a two-car crash in Rangiora, north of Christchurch. German police say six people are dead after a shooting at a shelter for mothers and children near Hamburg. A 45-year-old German man of Turkish origin has been arrested with two others. The Prime Minister is defending National Maunga Kia Kia MP Greg Fleming's $20,000 domestic travel bill for the first 3 months of the year. Plus, a big fish, small pond. Why the All Blacks can't match football's reach. See Gregor Paul's full column at nzherald.co.nz. Back to Matt and Tyler.
7: Thank you very much, Wendy. So do kids really have higher rates of anxiety than previous generations? 0800 80 10 80 is the number.
8: Matt, says this texter, kids in the 40s had to worry about the war, 60s it was nuclear apocalypse, drills, worrying about the state of the world as a time-honoured tradition. Yeah, we're told now that kids have more to worry about. I think they don't. I think they probably have less to worry about than in many other times. I mean, kids worrying about, you know, climate anxiety is one of the things mentioned in this article, you know, compared to that, to being born in the war. And, you know, if you were a kid growing up before World War II, or right, even quite a long time after World War II, there's a good chance you were going to go to war, because in all of history, a war had been, generally speaking, 20 years away, right?
7: Yeah, yeah. It was a pretty full-on couple of decades.
8: But I think it just wasn't one being shoved in your face as much as it is now. I mean, everyone has just all this information, as we're talking to, coming in. So someone has a fight in Manhattan on the street.
7: Yeah.
8: Everyone's looking at that and thinking that there's just people on the street fighting everywhere.
7: Yeah.
8: And that's what everyone's finding when they go to the FIFA World Cup.
7: Yeah.
8: They're over in America, and people in Europe have been looking at America and thinking they're going to go over there and it's just going to be this, you know, people yelling and screaming at each other and ICE arresting people and all this kind of stuff. They go over there. It's like, oh, no, that's just the social media view of wherever you are, right?
7: That's right, the extreme view.
8: So if you're a kid now, you go, of course you're worried about the world because you see every tiny little bad thing happening. I mean, you know, if there was something going on, we might see about it in the 6 o'clock news.
7: Yep.
8: Briefly. And if you're a kid, you generally couldn't be bothered watching anyway.
7: Yep.
8: So you might only just vaguely hear about it. You might hear your dad reading a newspaper article about it.
7: I mean, the big one was 9/11 when I was 14 years old, and I turned up to school and the social studies teacher said, right, this has happened, but we're not really going to talk about that because this is social studies class, kids. You can sort that out when you get home. And I'm kind of like, okay, what's the big deal? Why are people freaking out about this? But

0: anxiousness, which for, you know, children, that's a normal part of growing up, is having the periods where you feel anxious, even as adults. Like, I get anxious every time I have to, do an examination on a patient that I haven't done for a while, and I look it up, and then I've got some nerves about that, but you work through it.
1: Yeah.
0: And that's, you know, part of our innate developing from thousands of years, and it's part of who we are. So I don't think we should, like, have policies or develop things, systems that get rid of that. I feel like we maybe we have gone a little bit too far where we're not exposing our kids to the range of stuff we would have been exposed in the, well, you know, from the 1910s to the 1990s or early 2000s.
1: There was a time where the blanket response was hard enough, which was probably wrong, because that was helpful for a lot of people, but not everyone with, say, clinical anxiety. It didn't help.
2: Yeah.
1: But we've also gone too far if we jump from butterflies to clinical anxiety straight away. So, you know, we've got to find the line there somewhere, I'd say. Hey, thank you so much for your call, Albie.
2: Yeah, great call. Do you agree with Albie? 0800 801080 is the number to call, and 9292 is the text number. It is 1823. Back very shortly.
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2: 2:45. Are children more anxious than previous generations, or are we just overusing the word? 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
1: The sex says, love your chat on anxiety, guys. As I explain it, if you aren't a bit cautiously anxious when you are going across the road, then you might get hit by a car. It's normal. Don't over-diagnose it, Paula. Mm. The thing is, if you are scared of something and then you do it, then afterwards you feel amazing.
2: Yep.
1: Incredible amount of self-worth. Mm-hmm. If you're scared of something and you don't do it, then you become more scared of the thing. Mm. It grows in the not doing of it.
2: That's right.
1: And you never get that feeling of massively achieving it. And that's not to... Absolutely, there's a real thing called clinical anxiety. Mm. Absolutely. But you just got to be careful that you don't manifest it by talking about it and giving it a name as a condition.

0: shore, they got a grazed knee, so then they go, Mum, I don't want to go back again. And Mummy puts them in their arms and goes, you don't have to, darling. I mean, this is overloved, or what they think is love. It's overindulging things because these poor parents are just bombarded by...
1: They're trying to be the best parent they can.
2: That's right, yeah.
1: And you're taking on a lot of worry, and then you hear about how stressed parents are. It's because you're making it harder than it needs to be, really. Mm. It's like you serve some food, the kids eat it.
2: Yep.
1: You know, you enroll kids in school, and they go to school. Mm. And I know kids, and it's easy to say that because kids can be really powerful in the way they push back, but that could come down to the options thing. Deborah, well, there was a thing that one of my kids had, because I used to love the cross country, and I did really well in it, but I'd be very, very nervous. And I was talking to my son about it, and he said, oh, there's four options for the cross country now. I said, are you nervous about the cross? And I said, I didn't say nervous. It's like, are you excited about the cross country? I always make sure I say that kind of thing. Yeah. And he goes, oh, no, because I picked the walking option.
2: There's a walking option.
1: I said, that's not the cross country. No. And I said, you did not pick the walking option, mate. You're running that cross country. Yep. And I was like, why is the school giving a walking option?
2: That is poor four from the school.
0: Just madness.
2: Unless they make them walk the 20K. I mean, jeepers.
0: Well, unless they've got a club foot or something.
1: Yeah.
0: It's absolutely beyond belief that they would.
1: Life is not a menu.
2: Life is not a menu. It's good.
1: Yeah.
0: You try to tell the kids off, and then you get a rap over the knuckles because you've told the kid off. Or you've. I mean, the whole thing has become exponentially more about the children being the boss. The social media telling everyone they've got to kowtow and their children might get anxiety sickness when really they just need boundaries.
1: Mm. Yeah, thank you for your call, Deborah.
2: Yeah, great call. Do you agree with Deborah? 0800 80 1080 is the number to call. It is 723.
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2: 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Quick text here. G'day, guys. Kids in the 40s. It's this one here. What the nerves? Kid making the other normal kid to being nervous just because of the nerves. Kids need to know that you can't label anything. It makes everything a lot worse.
1: Yeah, so there were a lot of

0: Bannings back in the day, weren't there like Face Your Fears? Mm-hmm. That was a good one. Life Isn't Fair, that was a great one.
1: Yep.
0: If you said that's not fair, a parent would always go, life's not fair, which is true, it's not fair. Life's mm-hmm. not fair and you can't expect
1: Certainly
0: it to
1: not.
0: Be. Get Back on the Horse was another good one.
1: Yep.
0: You know, if you had a rough day at sport, be like, just get back on the horse.
1: Dust
0: you know, get back
1: off.
0: Out there again.
1: Mm-hmm.
0: There was also a blanket, Harden Up.
1: Yes.
0: Just Harden Up, which might be too far. There is obviously clinical disorders out there, but parents need to be careful calling naturally occurring emotions a condition. Nerves are great. They're just excitement with another name. It's the body giving you the hormones and energy you need to wake up and perform. So be very careful calling something good a condition. You might not have anxiety. You might just be nervous.
1: Yeah.
0: Which is probably a good thing.
1: I liked your saying as well that life is not a menu. That's very good, mate. It's so true.
0: Too many choices.
1: Too many choices. Right, great discussion. Thank you to everyone who gave us a buzz and text through. Coming up after 3 o'clock, when did you know it was time to hang up the boots? We'll tell you more soon.
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10: It's 3 o'clock. I'm Wendy Petrie. The coalition government's cut-price school lunches failed to demonstrate value for money. An Auditor-General's inquiry found it cost about $130 million less last year than the previous model. But it notes the ministry lacked robust measures to track surplus, waste and nutrition. Inquiry's manager David Lemon says the inquiry didn't examine policy decisions on meals or program design.
11: And we've encouraged the ministry to consider how it can show to Parliament and the public and to parents and to schools how the program is being delivered.
10: The Health Minister's remaining tight-lipped about the death of a patient at Waikato Hospital's emergency department overnight. A staff member has told the Herald the patient was found unresponsive in the waiting room toilet and couldn't be revived. They say the patient spent 9 hours waiting to be seen at the hospital's overcrowded waiting room. Simeon Brown says an urgent review is underway to ascertain the details, so he won't be sharing details of his briefing.
12: That is the right thing to do for that process to happen. There is a family who has just lost a loved one, and I think it's important that we respect the process.
10: Labor's Chris Hipkins has no concerns with one of his MPs' domestic travel spend. The party's chief whip and New Plymouth List MP, Glenn Bennett, spent $21,000 in the first 3 months of this year. He was Parliament's second biggest spender, behind New Zealand First's Jamie Arbuckle and slightly ahead of National's Greg Fleming. Hipkins says MPs need to travel around the country to do their job.
13: Glenn's our tourism spokesperson, so he's been getting out and about around the country doing that. It is certainly proving to be a lot more expensive for MPs to get around the country this year than it has been previously.
10: The Treasury says it'll act fast on recommendations in a Public Service Commission review of its performance released today. They include giving priority to expanding its economic advice, providing stronger financial leadership and filling talent gaps. Treasury Secretary Ian Rennie commissioned the review released today and says it's clear there's need for change in several areas. They say many recommendations reflect work already underway and they'll act on the rest. Police have done more than 4,000 roadside drug tests in the first month of national screening. Officers checking for cannabis, meth, MDMA and cocaine returned 125 positive results from the first saliva tests of drivers. Lachlan Rennie has more.
14: The results show a positivity rate of about 3%. Infringements incur a $400 fine, 75 demerit points and a 12-hour driving ban, with 122 issued. As well as being triggered by a positive result, they can be given when a driver refuses the test.
10: Donations to the Mountain to Sea Conservation Trust mean it can pay for two new school programs. Government funding has been halved, threatening to its ability to deliver. But more than $12,000 has now been raised, benefiting more than 100 students in South Auckland and Northland. It's almost the North Island's turn to hit the slopes. Ruapehu's Tūroa and Whakapapa ski fields are due to open the ski season this Saturday, in line with the first week of the school holidays. More than 8,000 people are expected in Ōhākune this weekend for the annual Mardi Gras event.
15: To Newstalk ZB Sport. Another nail-biter to complete the day's round of 32 games at the Football World Cup. The Netherlands were on the brink of advancing via the stunning counter-attacking effort, finished off by Cody Gakpo midway through the second half on TVNZ.
16: And it's left and it's into the back of the net! And some things are just bigger than football!
15: That was until Issa Diop popped up in the box for Morocco in the first minute of added time.
16: Montier's pass, the header is excellent! And Morocco are back level! Hear the roar of the Atlas Lions!
15: The match in Monterrey has finished 1-1 after regulation time with extra time on the way. Football coverage with Nissan X-Trail, the big one ends today. Be quick. No shortage of close selection calls to make for the new All Blacks coaching and selection panel ahead of the team's first test of 2026. Preparations for Saturday's clash with France are ramping up in Christchurch, as are the water cooler debates about the first 23 of the international season. Barnes says a short turnaround for many players isn't coming into their thinking, and insists there's plenty of robust discussion about the makeup of the team.
17: To be fair, there's a lot of decisions to make where it's very, very close. So, yeah, I can't really go into the reasons why that'll be, but it's good that we've got choices to make. And it's not obvious choices all the time, so people will get their opportunity on the way through.
15: And pole vault coach Scott Simpson's revealed the change that's assisted Eliza McCartney onto the Diamond League podium for the first time since 2023. The 2016 Olympic bronze medalist took silver at the latest meet in Paris, clearing 4.70 metres. Simpson says McCartney's honed in on being extra sharp mentally while reducing her training volume to combat a lingering Achilles injury and physical wear.
18: Even though Eliza can't perhaps train as much as she did 10 years ago, it's still doing the right kind of mental work to get her in the best place possible so that when she can train and when she can compete, she's absolutely ready to do so at the highest level.
15: I'm Clay Wilson. That's Newstalk ZB News and Sport with Fisher Funds, New Zealand's most trusted KiwiSaver provider. It's 5 minutes past three. 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
19: Leaking roof repairs and building work, call Paul Milne Roofing. And Redford Street now fairly slow, citybound from Constable Street, but then a good run on Adelaide Road through to the Basin. And no delays, a citybound from the airport through the Mount Vic Tunnel. Just starting to build on the urban motorway citybound from Bowen Street, approaching the Terrace Tunnel. State Highway 1 and 2 northbound still both free-flowing. Paul Milne Roofing and Building, paulmilne.co.nz. And that's time saver traffic.
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0: 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It is 11 past three.
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6: Palmar's Flooring Centre might look small from the outside, but it's big on the inside. 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
8: The police have taken Brian Tamaki's guns off him after he made some controversial comments online. We're going to talk to him after 5. Just after 4, we'll hear from the Commerce and Consumer Affairs Minister, Cameron Brewer, on those new rules for corded blinds. And out of the UK, our cricket reporter, Andrew Alderson, on that big test series win for the Black Caps.
7: Getting the answers you deserve. Heather Duplessy-Allen Drive with One New Zealand. 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
0: It is 14 past 3 and we've asked the question, when did you know it was time to pack it in? This was after a charity rugby game between MPs and local players ended up with a lot of injuries, including our very own Police Minister Mark Mitchell, a couple of broken ribs before the election.
9: What happened to Sav?
0: He busted his calf. He's been pretty quiet though.
9: Right.
0: So this is what he said to Mike Hosking during the sports huddle on Monday. But he tried to downplay it, so I think he's a bit embarrassed on what happened, because he's got some good calves, Seth.
9: So two contributors to the Hosking breakfast injured themselves in this particular game.
0: Embarrassing.
10: Hey guys, I'm 51, says this text, and started playing baseball again last summer, first time back since I was 22, tore a hamstring immediately, tore a calf, had an amazing time, great game. Great guys, some winter ball going on and hanging for next summer. Mental health is all-time high. Cheers, Bevan.
11: I'd love to play baseball. I watch so much baseball.
0: You do.
11: But, I mean, it's too late for me to take up baseball.
0: Wow.
11: Yeah. I mean, the problem is the pitching. This text says, you don't pack it in, you just change leagues. I play in an over-50s league. It's slow but strategic.
0: Well, that's a big part of it. I mean, you know, there was a lot of injuries in this particular rugby game, but whether you've picked up a sport that you played as a 20-year-old, even if you suffer some injuries, I can see why it's still worthwhile. But then you know that you're going to get back out on the field and play some rugby or baseball or basketball. I mean, if you can put up with a couple of injuries.
9: You just got to remember that you're not 20. Mm. I think that's the thing.
0: Yeah.
9: Because we all get confused and we go, why aren't I running as fast? What's happening to me? I mean, some people claim it's long COVID.
0: Yeah.
9: But what it is it's just actually that you've gotten older.
0: Yeah.
9: Ben Stokes packed it in because he is a prima donna. It's always all about him, says this texter. I packed it in, on the other hand, because I got too fat to field properly. Batting and bowling was still solid. If you could play without fielding, that would be good, thanks. Mm. Yeah, you hear that a lot with cricket. that it is the fielding. And I was playing in this game recently.

0: cricket and training. I don't, you know, I was a net bowler for a while there, and like you'd just be going in and putting your leg down hundreds of times or whatever, and it was usually on a concrete base.
1: Yeah,
0: and
1: right.
0: I think that's what really wore my hip out in the end.
1: Yeah, right.
0: It's an unnatural action,
1: bowling a cricket ball, wasn't it?
2: Yeah. Ben, thank you very much for your call. Text here. G'day, guys. Massive footballer in my younger days and got convinced to play social with some old schoolmates who were short on players. They put me in as goalie, and I put my back out, jumping for the first shot at goal. Saved it, but I knew I was done. I felt I went out as a legend.
1: Eddie says, my brother is 80 and still competes in competitive yacht racing. Very physical. Good on you, Eddie.
2: Yeah. 0800 80 1080 is that number to call. 9292 is the text number. So when did you know it was time to hang it up? Or indeed, if you've kept pushing on, love to hear from you. 0800 80 1080 is that number. Headlines with Wendy coming up.
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9: With Your Ride, New Zealand's number one taxi app, download Your Ride today. The Auditor General's released findings on the government school lunch program, laying out major concerns over nutritional values and the costing of cut price meals. The Health Minister is not giving details of a person dying overnight at Waikato Hospital's ED after waiting 9 hours before collapsing, but Simeon Brown says an urgent review is underway. More than $12,000 has now been raised for the Mountain to Sea Conservation Trust, whose government funding has been halved. It means it can offer school programs to more than 100 South Auckland and Northland students. Rocket Lab is buying low Earth orbit satellites network Iridium, which provides global broadband and Internet of Things services. And the North Island ski fields are due to open this weekend with Ruapehu's Turoa and Whakapapa slopes ready to welcome school holiday crowds on Saturday. Thousands are also expected at Ohakune's annual Mardi Gras. Plus, off target again, apps and ad woes spoil TVNZ's big moment. Read the full column at nzherald.co.nz. Back to Matt and Tyler.
2: Thank you very much, Wendy. And we've asked the question, when did you know it was time to pack it in? Or if you refuse to give up your beloved sport despite the body falling apart, how was it going? 0800 80 1080. This is after Mark Mitchell, among others, got pretty badly injured in the charity Rumble in Russell rugby event between MPs and players.

0: kind of sport.
1: Yeah. Keep those calls coming through, 0800 80 1080. When did you decide to hang it all up? Or if you're still pushing through with your beloved sport, how is it going for you? And that text number is 9292. It is 19 to 4.
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1: It is 16 to 4. When did you know it was time to hang the boots up in your chosen sport? Or if you push through and you're still pushing through even now, despite the body breaking down, 0800 80 1080 is the number to call. This texter says, g'day guys, played topside rugby for a number of years, retired to pay off the mortgage. Went back and played presidents at 40. The wife's only encouragement was to say, don't come crying to me when you eventually hurt yourself. First game. 2 minutes in, took the ball up, got sandwiched in a tackle, medial collateral meniscus, out for 9 months. Funny thing, I was off the field before the wife came to watch. And this one, g'day guys, my in-laws are both turning 85 this year. My mother-in-law still plays walking basketball and table tennis, and my father-in-law refs basketball and plays table tennis. They both will play a social tennis game as well. So inspirational. Keep those texts coming through on 9292. Cheryl, how are you this afternoon?
12: Well, I'm great, thank you.
1: So tell us your story. You're still playing sport.
12: I'm still playing sport. I'm turning 64 in October, playing for the New Zealand 60s women's team, heading off to Belgium for the World Cup in August the 3rd.
1: How cool.
12: Playing against 12 nations, I think we're playing against.
1: Fantastic.
12: Yeah, so I started playing at 13 at Epsom Girls Grammar, got some great coaching, represented Auckland as a young buck and then went to Otago to study and then played for Otago and then moved back to Auckland. Was never a black stick, but loved the game heaps.
1: Mm-hmm.
12: And here I am still playing. I often thought about quitting with the injuries, but the children have said no. No, Mum. You'll be unbearable. I said, what do you mean I'll be unbearable? You just need to get out there and do it.
1: Yeah. And
12: yeah, so... I was just saying, Voltaren and I are reasonably good friends.
1: It's good stuff there, Voltaren. So talking about injuries, what's

0: A couple of texts before we're going to play some messages.
1: Garth Barfoot, the famous Garth Barfoot, still doing triathlons in his 90s.
0: That is impressive.
1: And Philippa says, me at 50, I don't even run from the phone.
0: And this one says, g'day guys, I'm 67, female, played my last game of rugby at 50, was playing softball into a double hip replacement at 55 and 60, meant I switched to coaching last year. I tripped on a mat and smashed my femur, have osteoporosis. Guess what? I'm going to retrain for softball. My mate is 78 and still plays. Waka ama is a great sport. You get to sit down and All groups have their own sections. I can't stand how my body is crapping out, but still love the game.
1: So the moral of the story is keep playing sport until you injure yourself so badly that you can't do it anymore.
0: Yep.
1: I think that's the moral we've got off of this hour.
0: I think that's the PSA right there.
1: Yeah. So don't have a hmm.
0: Yeah.
1: I think was the moral of the story.
0: Nicely said, mate. Right, it is 4:08. Back very shortly.
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1: All right, that's the end of the show. Ladies and gentlemen, thank you so much for listening and thanks for all your calls on 0800 80 10 80. The Sir Paul Holmes Broadcaster of the Year, Heather Duplessis-Allen, is up next. And after 4 p.m, she talks to Minister Cameron Brewer about regulations to curtain and blinds in a bid to avoid further accidental deaths. Shocking amount of deaths caused by those blinds. But right now, Tyler, why am I playing this 1980 Split Enz hit from the True Colours album?
0: You've done it again, Matt Heath. I know it's called I Got You. I have no idea why you'll be playing this. I Got You.
1: Oh, my goodness. Because we don't always know why we get frightened. But earlier today we were talking about a mental health coach and the risks of calling fears and nerves anxiety. Everyone gets scared sometimes. Mostly it's best just to face your fears and get on with it. Too many people.
0: Nice.
1: Too many people manifesting conditions in themselves and their children when they're just experiencing healthy butterflies. So,
0: nice. Good pick.
1: We don't know why sometimes we get frightened, Tyler.
0: Mm-hmm.
1: All right, you seem busy, so we'll let you go. We'll be back live nationwide tomorrow afternoon. Until then, give them a taste of Kiwi. Bless.

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6: 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Last Kia Seltos petrol shipment here now. Getting the detail behind the headlines on Heather Duplessis Allen Drive with One New Zealand. 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
7: It's 4 o'clock. I'm Wendy Petrie. The Auditor General has released findings on the government's school lunch program, laying out major concerns over nutritional values and the costing of cut price meals. The inquiry found it came in about $130 million cheaper than the year before, but the Ministry of Education still can't clearly demonstrate its effectiveness. It says planning and performance tracking weren't strong enough. Inquiry's manager, David Lemon, says the ministry could show it was still meeting its goals.
8: Specifically about the surplus meals, that it was delivering the right number of meals, that it was able to understand the amount of waste that might be occurring, and that it was meeting its nutritional targets.
7: Meanwhile, a report suggests secondary school principals are increasingly worried about their growing workload. The Council for Educational Research survey finds 86% of leaders believe too much is asked of schools. Almost the same number say keeping up with the pace and volume of change is a significant issue. Secondary Principals Council Chair Steve McCracken says it's alongside schools becoming ever more complex.
9: Things such as extreme weather events or growing needs of young people or growing needs of community fall and rely heavily upon principals and principal workloads.
7: Water tightness is a recurring problem in many of our decaying hospital buildings. Conditions have been described as disgraceful at Hutt Hospital. During heavy weather, water is getting into wards, ceilings have collapsed, and there's fears electrical issues could develop. Heavy rain exposed a leak at the maternity block in Auckland's Middlemore last week, with roof tiles needing replacement. Health NZ Chief Financial Officer Bevan McKenzie says upgrade costs are ballooning every year as even funding

0: by do comply with the standards of Australia, Canada, Europe and the United States, but a minority don't. And so we're just getting them all up to standard so they do comply, so people do put fasteners up, so people do have shorter cords, and so they're less of a hazard. New products become less of a hazard.
1: And listen, why are you giving them a year to kind of have a bit of runway here to comply? Why not just ask them to start doing it today?
0: I suppose it's just being realistic. Businesses need that opportunity to make those changes in coming products. But as I said, a majority of products already comply, and people today, Kiwis, can get on the MB website and work out how they can make their corded blinds safer and can get along to the hardware shop and buy a fastener and do that this afternoon.
1: Yeah. Hey, thank you very much, Cameron. Appreciate your time. It's Cameron Brewer, Consumer and Commerce Minister. I don't like rules for rules' sake, but I think with this one, it's probably a good rule because I'm always surprised by the number of parents and grandparents who don't realise that these things are a risk. My mum the other day, and this is my mum who's raised three children herself. She was undoing some blinds, and I was like, "Hey, just do that around the cleat there. Don't want anybody to be hanging themselves to death in this house." And she's like, "What?" Didn't know anything about it. But now she's fastidious. Now it goes around the cleat like till there's nothing left to go around the cleat anymore. And if you want to go and retrofit, because you know, if you've got the Roman blinds, we've got all the spider web of stuff up behind it. You can call around and the curtain people will put you onto the right people. You can go buy some little things. You're going to have to rethread the whole thing at the back. Oh, that's my job. Coming up in the next half of this year. I've got to rethread all the Roman blinds, Lord above, but it's worth it, I suppose. The UK government has announced it's going to force asylum seekers to pay back a portion of their hotel bill. So once they start working, it's going to be kind of like a student loan system. You know, the student loan, it just automatically comes out of your pay. Once they start working, they will automatically start repaying and they will have to pay £10,000 back, which is a significant amount of money. And if they do not pay this back, they will not be allowed to stay in the UK. Now, this, I think, will go some way to, saying you're going to do it and then actually making them pay. What have we learned in New Zealand with the student loan system? You have to be the tough parent, right? All that gentle parenting that's gone on for the last, God knows, 20 years or whatever, where we haven't made them pay it back. You're going to have to make them pay it back, like actually properly. But that will make the taxpayers over there feel better because those bills are enormous. 4:15.
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5: Heather, that was the sound of a device has been unplugged or plugged in. Joshua, thank you. No, we didn't plug anything in here at this end, so he might have plugged something in or unplugged something at his end. Anyway, who actually cares? Sorry about that. 4:25. Listen, this has been fascinating for me for months, so I am very happy to be able to give you more detail on it. It's been revealed that the two men who are on trial, I think in South Auckland, I think it's the Manukau Court, for the miscarriage of justice, are two police officers. Now, I've been telling you about this case for a while, but I haven't been able to tell you their occupations. But yesterday, the judge changed the suppression order, so their names are still suppressed. But we can say that they're police officers, and we can say that they were involved in the Alan Hall case, I think all the way back in the 1980s. The Alan Hall, if you don't know what I'm talking about, Alan Hall is the guy who was jailed for 17 years for a murder he didn't commit. He was the one, he's somewhere on the spectrum. I can't remember exactly what it is, but he just proved to be kind of unable to properly defend himself. And so he got in trouble with the coppers. But the suggestion is the cops knew that he wasn't actually the one. Right? Because they actually had all of these people going, the murderer is a 6 foot tall Maori man. And then they looked at Alan Hall and he's 5 foot seven and he's white, and they got him anyway. These two have been charged with willfully attempting to obstruct, prevent, pervert or defeat the course of justice. Both men have pleaded not guilty. There was a third man who was also charged. He has since died. Now, the reason I'm drawing this to your attention is because this is important, because I've been told this is the first time that police officers have been charged with something like this for a crime as serious as murder. So in lesser court cases, yeah, the cops have got in trouble for this kind of thing and been charged with it, but not for something as serious as murder. And this speaks to that. We've covered this off quite a few times on the show. This speaks to that kind of period where policing got a lot of questions about policing through the 80s, 90s, maybe even early 2000s. Anyway, as I say they're not guilty. They will defend themselves over the next two weeks. Heather. Well, Brian Tamaki does say things that aren't helpful sometimes. I don't believe for a second that he will do something violent. This feels more like coming against someone that people don't like. That is my feeling on this. Like, if you listen, he's a bit dumb. I mean, like, this is not a contentious thing to say, eh? Like, this is not controversial. Nobody thinks that he's Einstein. You go and listen to him and you go, oh, Lord, geez. So that's not high IQ right there, which explains why he says stupid things. But yeah, I never came away from it and thought, wow, take his guns off him, he's going to commit a gun crime. Heather, how else, though, do you neutralise the threat of someone like Brian Tamaki? Should we wait for him to itemise every threat he can make, i.e. take your matches away but you can keep your guns? Well, yeah, that's how life works. If he's not actually a threat with the guns, you don't take the guns.

0: Anyway, listen, I'm going to play you some of the clips later on. You can decide for yourself. So stand by. News is next. Need
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11: It's 4:30. I'm Wendy Petrie. David Seymour claims the Auditor-General has credibility issues after his scathing report into the Healthy School Lunches Program. He found only half of last year's lunches complied with the Ministry of Education's nutrition standards. The Auditor-General also criticised safety issues, contingency planning and rollout. Associate Education Minister David Seymour says that breezes over hundreds of millions of dollars being saved.
12: The Auditor-General's there to make sure that we carefully use taxpayer money. You get the feeling from this report that he would be happy if I just kept on spending an extra $360 million.
11: Police confirm they've temporarily suspended a person's gun licence at an Auckland address this morning after Destiny Church leader Brian Tamaki's claimed his weapons have been confiscated. This month, Tamaki said New Zealand should be purged of Hindus, Sikhs and Muslims. The Health Minister ordered an urgent review after a patient who'd waited 9 hours in Waikato's hospital ED last night collapsed and couldn't be revived. The government is welcoming more access to cholesterol-lowering drug, ravustatin. Pharmac is removing restrictions from October, allowing an estimated 81,000 more people access in the first year. Clinicians will no longer need to apply to prescribe the medicine. Uber says passengers are most forgetful at 11 p.m, 1 a.m. and 5 a.m. and on Anzac Day in Auckland and in Blenheim. It says in the past year, phones, wallets, chili bins, tents and false teeth have been left behind, as well as half-eaten burgers and plants. To sport, a double dose of penalty shootout drama in the round of 32 at the Football World Cup. Morocco have advanced after prevailing over the Netherlands, while Germany have been dumped out by Paraguay. Plus, an insistence from within the All Blacks that nothing short of their best against France will be enough to start their 2026 season on a winning note. I'm Wendy Petrie. That's Newstalk ZB News and Sport with One New Zealand and the power of satellite mobile. It's 4:32. Heather Duplessis-Allen is next.
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0: time saver traffic.
1: Council presents Matariki Ahika Waterfront, 9th to 12th July. State Highway 2 northbound heavy at the Nauranga Interchange, again downs to Melling and from Silverstream to the Moonshine Bridge. Southbound moderate to heavy at Silverstream, then again from Petone. On the urban motorway city bound, the tail for the Terrace Tunnel just back to Bolton Street. Matariki Ahika, fire projections, performances Kai on the waterfront, 9 to 12 July. That's time saver traffic.
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0: 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Hear what matters. 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
10: Has announced today it will carry out a rapid clinical review to find out why it is that a person died in the waiting room of the ED at Waikato Hospital. It sounds like it happened on Monday overnight. I'm assuming Monday to Tuesday, right, like as in last night, as opposed to Sunday to Monday, but God only knows and who really frankly cares. Apparently the person waited 9 hours and still hadn't been seen, and then they found the person dead in a toilet and was unable to be revived. We're going to have a chat to Health New Zealand. They've just got through to us and said, yep, they'll come on the show, so they'll be with us straight after Brian Tamaki after 5. Barry Soap is with us in 10 minutes' time. It's 24 away from 5.
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10: Okay, rescuers are continuing to dig through the rubble in Venezuela. More than 1,700 people have been confirmed dead after the recent earthquake. This woman and her baby were rescued from rubble. They're now recovering in hospital.
11: Everything was about my baby. He was my motivation to be awake and alert. As long as he was alive, I was going to be alive.
10: Aussie Liberal MP Melissa McIntosh has suggested the party should consider rebranding with a new logo and possibly a new name. Her colleagues don't seem so keen on the idea.
12: We don't need a rebrand. We just need to stand up for the Australian people.
13: I'm not proposing a rebranding for the Liberal Party.
10: She says that's fine.
14: That's another great thing about the Liberal Party. You can have individual thought. So we're not always going to agree on everything.
10: And finally, some freeze-dried potatoes have been found in Peru that are probably older than everything in your pantry, even the expired stuff at the back that you've forgotten about. These potatoes are thought to be about 500 years old, meaning they were freeze-dried by the Incas. Archaeologists say the potatoes have shrunk over the years, but they still have retained their shape and their colour very well. What do you reckon about the taste, though?
0: International correspondents with NZI Insurance. Peace of mind for New Zealand business.
10: Who is going to have a taste test of that to find out? Hands up, no way. Murray Olds, Aussie correspondent with us. Hey, Muzz.
15: I would pass on the taste test. Yeah, very
10: Mate,
15: good afternoon, Heather.
10: Lord, you might die, because what might happen, Muzz, is you may die of something that nobody's ever discovered before.

0: Soap is with us next, and you can draw your own conclusions. 16 away from 5.
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0: previous government, and this government is cleaning it up. Home ownership more affordable than it's ever been, rents more stable, people off the social housing wait list, which these clowns drove up four times.
1: He was told to muzzle it when he mentioned clowns because they're right honourable members, of course. But it is true that one of the big failures of that last government, particularly when it was being led by Jacinda Ardern, was the inability of them to cure poverty and the problems that go with that. And that leads obviously to homelessness in some areas. But, you know, that was a failure, I think. Nobody can deny that. And I think Jacinda Ardern, if she was honest, wouldn't deny it.
2: The failure was that they actually didn't deal with what was going on with homelessness. They just chucked people in emergency motels and thought
1: that was solving the problem.
2: It's not solving any problem at all. Although it does give shelter temporarily. Barry, thanks very much. Appreciate it. Barry Soper, senior political correspondent, 8 away from 5.
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4: GTA 6 pre-orders are now live at the warehouse, and city-bound delays continue along Redford Street and Adelaide Road, then past the basin through the Arris Tunnel. State Highway 2 northbound heavy at the Nolonga Interchange, again down to Melling, then from Silver Stream to the Moonshine Bridge. Southbound heavy at Silver Stream, then moderate from Petone, and it's slow on Eastern Hutt Road northbound from High Street. Pre-order GTA 6 at the warehouse, and it's delivered from November 12th before launch. And that's time saver traffic.
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12: Fearless, focused, informed. 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
13: We've got 24 projects approved. That's an estimated $11 billion of business, 200,000 jobs supported. There's another 82 projects in the pipeline. Chris Bishop is the Infrastructure and RMA Reform Minister and is with us.
14: If you take the Ports of Auckland, for example, which is underway right now, that was the first project approved through Fast Track. They reckon it would have taken between 3 to 5 years through a normal track. So that was done in, I think, just a little over 6-7 months. So, you know, it's really cutting down that time, which is fantastic. And the one-stop shop element's really appealing to people, so you can get all your consents in one go, and that's it's cutting down the time, which is great.
12: Back tomorrow at 6 a.m., the Mike Hosking Breakfast with Aviva Retirement Communities on News Talk ZB.
2: Oh, it sounds like the geese are a problem in Hamilton again. Hundreds of the birds are congregating at Hamilton Lake every day. And the problem is that it appears that they may have survived too many of them may have survived the duck hunting season. So they're going to have to do something about them. That'd be hard to live with, eh? That's hard. That's like a wife. It's like having a wife in the house, and it sucks. At least a wife tidies up after you, though, and cooks your dinner. That doesn't. That just poops everywhere. Anyway, we're going to talk to Hamilton City Councillor about that in about 20 minutes' time, 4 away from 5. Now, we need to talk about the Axe Party. It appears the Axe Party was actually instrumental in having Brian Tamaki's

0: guns taken off him, because Parmjeet Palmer has gone public with the fact that she wrote to the police commissioner last week asking police to investigate Brian Tamaki. Now, this is weird for the ACT Party. This, I don't know how this is going to play out for them in the polls, because for two reasons. Number one, the ACT Party is the party that made a big song and dance about defending legal gun owners. When Jacinda was like, round them up, bring them on in, we'll give you some money, they were like, hey, this is not fair. And they built up this constituency of legal firearms holders. Well, how do you think the legal firearms holders are going to feel about, excuse me, the fact that Brian got his guns taken off him because he may or may not have said something about burning down mosques? So I that feels like a weird thing for them to do. But the second thing as well is that the ACT Party have bent over backwards to be the party of free speech. And then they are the ones squealing to the coppers about this. Now, like I said before, there may well be a fair case here for investigating Brian Tamaki for incitement. That's not what happened, though, is it? The cops haven't investigated him for incitement. They've just gone and found some other thing to ping him with, which is taking his guns away. I'm really interested to see how this goes for the ACT Party's voter base. Because feels to me like the ACT Party is a party that currently is going through the same problem that Labour's going through. They don't know what they stand for anymore. And you can see that that's probably the reason why they're going in the polls. I don't know that this is going to help. But anyway, oh Lord, give me strength. The man himself next, Brian Tamaki. And then after that, talk to Health New Zealand about why it is that somebody died in the ED waiting 9 hours. News Talk ZB.
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6: It's 5 o'clock. I'm Wendy Petrie. An urgent review has begun into a person dying at Waikato Hospital overnight after collapsing in the emergency department. A nurse has told our newsroom the patient had waited 9 hours on Sunday night before collapsing in a waiting room toilet early this morning. Minister Simeon Brown says Health New Zealand will take a rapid look at what happened.
7: Clearly, it's not good enough. The family will rightly want answers, and I expect that they will get them.
6: David Seymour says you're damned if you do and if you don't, because kids prefer lunches without vegetables. A new Auditor General report reveals last year only half of lunches under the Healthy School Lunches program complied with the Education Ministry's nutrition standards. The report criticises the program's safety, contingency planning and rollout. The Associate Education Minister says they could reach the standard by putting in more veggies, but then fewer kids eat the meals.
8: Some of the most popular meals, the likes of butter chicken that may not reach the standards but the children like, we try and balance that off.
6: Destiny Church leader Brian Tamaki claims he's a responsible gun owner and hunter.

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1: WeatherWatch 24/7. The Met Service regional forecast for Wellington for the rest of today. Clear skies with light winds and dropping down to a low of 4 degrees tonight. Tomorrow fine with morning frosts north of Wellington City. Northerly breezes developing in the morning. Tomorrow's forecast high 11 degrees, a low of 6 tomorrow night. Thursday mainly fine, but the chance of a shower from afternoon with northerlies and a forecast high of 12. Friday partly cloudy, the chance of an afternoon shower, northerlies and a high of 13. And ahead to Saturday, partly cloudy with northerly breezes and a forecast high of 14.
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2: Good afternoon. Police have confiscated Brian Tamaki's guns. It happened this morning at his house in Auckland. He's also had his firearms license suspended. And it is apparently in response.

0: worried that they're going to go in with a similar thing and going to die in the toilet as well. So what was it? Was it a heart attack?
1: Yeah. So look, I'm not going to go either into the details of what happened to this poor individual, but I think to your point, safety is paramount in our EDs, and that's why we've got a big focus on trying to reduce our wait times. We're putting a lot of effort into increasing our staff. This shouldn't have happened, but we don't know the cause, we don't know the details yet, and that is going to be part of our review.
0: All right, Richard, thank you very much. Appreciate your time. Richard Sullivan, Health New Zealand Executive National Clinical Director. Now, if you know your history, right, if you've been following what's going on in the health system, you'll know that this is not the first time somebody's died in an ED. There was an 82-year-old, Tony Knott, who died in similar circumstances at Middlemore Hospital back in 2021 when he was waiting to be seen. Now, as far as I can tell, there was no rapid review that was announced after that. So if I'm going to give credit, this is a long-standing issue, people dying waiting for hospital attention, people dying waiting for hospitals to pick ambulances to pick them up. If I'm going to give a little bit of credit here, it's that at least in this instance, the National Party has decided to call a rapid review, which didn't happen. The previous ministers haven't done that. So good on Simeon Brown for doing it. 5:14.
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0: Man, I tell you what, I recently caught up with Warren Wilmot, who's the GM. He's the chap who runs BYD Auto in New Zealand. And it's just mental how fast this EV thing is moving. These guys aren't just selling cars. They are running a nationwide infrastructure rollout to meet demand as well. In Auckland, they've got a new site that opens in Pukekohe tomorrow, followed by a mammoth 10,000 square meter showroom in Manukau, which is opening the 6th of July. Then in Wellington, they've got the brand new CBD showroom opening mid-July. This is inside the IRD building. How easy is that? Just pay your taxes. Drive out in an EV. And then in the Wairarapa in Christchurch, BYD's teamed up with one of New Zealand's oldest dealer groups, from horse-drawn wagons to advanced EV technology. How about that? And then this is where it gets really crazy. BYD's talking about charging cars, get a load of this, in 5 minutes, quicker than a coffee run. Range anxiety, problem solved. Quietly, BYD is reshaping what's on New Zealand roads, and this might be exactly what the future looks like. 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
3: Heather, the Hamilton Canadian geese problem, scaring them away only sends them to another area to create the same problem. You need to cull them. There are professionals who will do it, and maybe they need to do that. 5:24. Listen, should we take some bets on who's going to get a Michelin star tonight? Six months ago, I would have said Amersfield was a slam dunk because they have been for years consistently the best restaurant in this country. But now we've had the drama with the head chef making the unpleasant comments and losing his job and then being stripped out of TVNZ's show roster and then one of the magazines refusing to recommend them as a restaurant because he used to be there. So I'm guessing it's just going to cause too much of a gasp amongst the cocktail drinkers tonight if they get a star. So I'd say probably not for political reasons. They won't. So I'm going to go Nick Honeyman of Paris Butter on Jervois Road, because reason why I think he might get one is he's already got a star for the restaurant that he runs in France. And I reckon there's a clue in the fact that he's flown back from France for the event. And everyone who eats at Paris Butter raves about it. Now, let me tell you, book before he wins. And you've probably got another hour at tops. Book before he wins one, because you're going to struggle to get a booking after tonight if he comes away with a star. Same with Tala. On Parnell Rise, this is a Samoan-inspired restaurant. If they get a star tonight, good luck getting in. This is the effect of the Michelin stars. This is why it's money well spent. $6.3 million over a few years to generate buzz locally and then steal the foodie tourists who are in Australia, who turn their one-stop trip to Australia into a two-stop trip, right? First they go to Aussie because Aussie's got a great foodie scene. Then they come to us because we've got Michelin stars and Aussie doesn't. That's worth it. For $6.3 million. If you are into the idea that we need to, in this country, really hone in on being a premium destination rather than a freedom camper destination, then this is the kind of stuff you should do. You lift your reputation as a food tourism destination. You adopt the same system the rest of the world uses and understands and respects, and you indicate to them that you are right up there with the best in the world. Air New Zealand has realized this. They've just decided to focus on premium, as I've told you. Clearly so has New Zealand Inc. I reckon that $6.3 million will pay itself off faster than we think with the foodie tourists.
2: Heather Duplessy-Allen.
3: Oh, I reckon the texts are split like probably about 60-40 against me. Here's a rare one. Well, not rare, but you know, anyway. Good on you, Heather. I wanted to hear what Brian Tamaki had to say because I'm really interested in this, but all he had to do was answer the questions and he was waffling. Heather, you are way out of line with Brian. You're interviewing, so let him speak. Heather, that was a disgraceful interview with Brian Tamaki. This is politicised. I agree it's politicised. Doesn't mean he has a platform. Heather, I think re-getting Brian on, you know what you're getting, then why not hear him out? Okay, can I tell you why I didn't hear him out on this? Because I listened to that podcast. And because, as I said earlier, Brian is not particularly bright. What he does is he just repeats himself like ad nauseum. He repeated the same things in that podcast consistently. And he wants to convince you. He's desperate to convince you of his position. So I could hear it coming. I could hear that. And I'm not here for that. It's not what I didn't want to give him a platform. I wanted to find out what's going on with the police investigation. Cause like you say, I think this thing is being politicized. Anyway, listen, off to the Black Caps next with Andrew Alderson.
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11: It's 5:30. I'm Wendy Petrie. David Seymour says tension between his office and the ministry staff over the Healthy School Lunches program doesn't reflect badly on him or his staff. A scathing Auditor General report has found only half of last year's lunches complied with Education Ministry nutrition standards. Ministry staff also made it clear there were tensions within the ministry team and in dealings with the Associate Education Minister's office. Seymour claims the report relied on people now outside the program.
12: What it reflects on is that a bunch of people who were upset because they are no longer working on the scheme and are no longer supplying school lunches at twice the price are upset about the way we went about it.
11: Questions over how a patient ended up unresponsive in a toilet at Waikato Hospital's emergency department then died. An urgent review has been launched into the death early this morning, with reports the patient had waited 9 hours to be seen. The nurses' organisation says it's a tragedy. Waikato ED is dangerously understaffed. Health NZ Chief Clinical Officer Dr. Richard Sullivan told Heather Duplessy-Allen they immediately launched a rapid clinical review.
13: He was assessed by our staff after a couple of hours and then waited more hours beyond that. I don't have the exact number because they're giving me those details, but he was certainly waiting in our ED longer than he should have been.
11: One person has died after a two-car crash in Rangiora, north of Christchurch. Another person was treated for moderate injuries after the collision on Percival Street about 12:45 p.m. Senior Sergeant Craig Ellison says the road has since reopened and inquiries continue into the cause of the crash. To Sport, and Blue CEO Carl Budge believes a landmark Anzac Day Bledisloe Cup test will drive players to perform in Super Rugby from round one. Black Caps batter Rachin Ravindra says their come-from-behind Test Series win over England is a surreal moment. Plus a double dose of penalty shootout drama with Germany and the Netherlands dumped out of the Football World Cup. I'm Wendy Petrie. That's News Talk ZB News and Sport with One New Zealand and the power of satellite mobile. It's 5:32. Heather Duplessy-Allen is next.
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14: Can your roof handle everything Wellington weather throws at it? And on the urban motorway city bound, the tail for the Terrace Tunnel back to Hill Street. Northbound moderate from Aotea Key. Then continuing north on State Highway 1 is heavy Newlands to Johnsonville. State Highway 2 northbound heavy at the Nauranga Interchange. Again, down to Melling and moderate to heavy Silverstream to the Moonshine Bridge. Eastern Hutt Road heavy northbound from High Street. 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That's traffic.
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10: You know.
11: You know, Rocket Lab has bought Iridium for $14 billion. We're going to have a chat to Peter Griffin, business desk. Oh, it's a tongue twister. Business desk tech journalist in an hour's time. Meanwhile, the huddle is standing by. They'll be with us shortly. Right now, it's 25 away from 6. Now, that Black Caps series win overnight was remarkable. It's the first time any team has come from behind to win a three-test cricket series in England. It is only the second time in their history that the Black Caps have come from behind to win a series. It is also the first time in 14 years that England has lost a series of three or more matches at home. Newstalk ZB's cricket reporter Andrew Alderson was there for it and he's with us now. Hi, Alders.
12: Greetings, Heather.
11: Now, we tried to get the Black Caps on and they said, oh, can't do it. And I'm guessing the reason is because they have gone large, deservedly. Yes?
12: I wonder why. Look, all I can tell you is that when I left yesterday at Trent Bridge, there was some, shall we say, enthusiastic celebrations going on, and because they were across our side of the ground this time with the pavilion end getting repaired at present. And, the music was thumping through the wall, and as was the team pledge, et cetera, and they were enjoying themselves.
11: They have
12: and,
11: a team
12: justifiably
11: pledge?
12: Justifiably so.
11: What's their team pledge?
12: Look, I've tried to decipher it over the years, the various times I've heard it, and I cannot work out a word, but it's said at high volume. And
11: so they sort of
12: the main point.
11: Do they chant along with each other?
12: Yes, they do. They do.
11: Wow.
12: So,
11: could take the man out of the cave.
12: It's relatively short.
11: That's interesting. And what about the musical choice?
12: The monk out of the monastery.
11: All that. Do they play good music?
12: There was some good music going on there. Probably not my kind of music. Maybe more of yours. I don't know. It was sort of quite modern stuff.
11: Oh, Lord.
12: You know?
11: No.
12: It wasn't Lennon and McCartney.
11: Oh, geez. Okay, no, I'd land somewhere in the middle. Now, Tom Latham, I'd imagine, would be feeling pretty chuffed with his start, you know, having this win under the belt.
12: Well, he keeps going from strength to strength. I mean, this New Zealand team, again, without Kane Williamson having retired after the first test, I think looking through that scorecard, and every member of the squad I think has been used over the series, and everyone has contributed in some way. And I think it's a real tribute to Latham. He took this team to win the unprecedented 3-0 victory in India, and now this 2-1 victory in England. And as you say, coming from behind in the series, it takes some doing. I mean, they did strike a pretty rough pitch at Lords, but to do what they did at the Oval and then at Trent Bridge has been tremendous, albeit helped by some extenuating circumstances with the England team.
11: Now, the problem for them

0: you know, the 2019 attack on the mosques. But he said, let's purge New Zealand of Hindus, Sikhs and Muslims. You know, that's awful stuff. That's disgraceful. And you know, that suggests to me, one, either he doesn't believe anything about it, but as Morris said quite correctly before, it's not a case of whether he believes it or not. It's the fact that he winds up other people who are prepared to believe it and act upon it.
1: But here's the thing, Phil. Okay, so let's flip it on its head. If ever you wanted to see, because I love free speech, I'm all about free speech, but not this kind of crap. So if you ever want to see somebody done for actually inciting, surely this is the case. So why aren't the cops investigating him?
0: Well, I think they should be investigating him, and they might be, as Morris just said. Under criminal law, a threat can be classified as an assault. You can't go around threatening people. You know, purging them, that suggests wiping them out. Burning down their homes, well, that suggests that you're encouraging arson. So they should be both investigating his comments. And I find it really ironic. He said, oh, but don't you believe in freedom of speech? He talks about freedom of speech when he's opposed to freedom of religious expression by other people. You know, this guy, I mean, he's a cultist. He's in it for himself. I have zero time for him. And anybody that criticised your earlier interview doesn't deserve to be listened to. Give them both.
2: Well, he runs a big risk, Heather, runs a huge risk now. It was if some whack job goes out tonight and lights a fire in a temple or a mosque or whatever. That will just be immediately linked to Brian Tamaki's call to arms. And that's why it's so wrong.
1: Yep, too right. Okay, guys, we'll take a quick break. Come back to you shortly, 1:45.
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1: Hey, I've got a few Michelin awards for you. They're being handed out right now. So the Michelin Guide Service Award for Fantastic Service goes to Stina Perrison, who works at Grey's. The Michelin Young Chef Award goes to Robert Fears from Londo in Christchurch. And the Michelin Guide Sommelier Award goes to the French Cafe's Matthew Aitchison. Well done them. 12 away from 6, and you're back with The Huddle, Phil Goff and Morris Williamson. Phil, what do you make of this person waiting in Waikato ED for 9 hours and then dying?
0: Well, I think it's a disgrace that anybody should be waiting for 9 hours. When you go to the emergency department of a hospital, it's because you've had an accident and you're in pain, or you're seriously ill and you need treatment. And to have people sitting in literally what is described as an overcrowded waiting room on one of those hard plastic chairs for 9 hours is appalling, let alone the fact that the person actually died while they were waiting, which turns something that's appalling into something that was a tragedy. Mm. Look, it will be subject to a review, but what we know, and we've seen earlier reports from Waikato Emergency Department, you know, at the beginning of the month, they had 300 patient presentations there, the biggest they've ever seen, and they're chronically understaffed. Now, if ever there is a priority for dealing, for spending money, surely it's got to be in making sure that people who are seriously ill or seriously injured can be seen in a timely way and not waiting literally in this case until they died and not seen.
1: Yeah, Morris?
2: Yeah, look, it's an absolute tragedy, someone waiting 9 hours, and it's a dreadfully sort of undignified way to die in a toilet when you're waiting for care. And so I don't think we should comment too much on the issue because I don't know enough about it. Was he being triaged and looked after and then he went to the toilet and something just, you know, had a blood vessel burst? All those things need to be checked out first, and I think that's what the review that the minister's asked for. But what worries me is I took a really bad blow to the head a few weeks ago and had to go and see a doctor, and they said, we're getting you straight off to emergency because you need a CT scan to make sure you haven't done any damage to your head. And I arrived at Auckland Hospital on a Sunday night at about 5 o'clock, and it was crowded with people. And some of them were in there, because I was hearing them talking, for things that were just not emergency room type issues.
1: Like
2: and
1: what?
2: So one guy had a really bad cough and was and his throat was sore, and he was coughing away and so on. Now, that should be either go to a doctor or have somebody else, I mean, have... I would have your GPs open a few more hours. There's an East Care Medical Centre out here in Botany where you can go any time of the day or night, and it's not an emergency room. So you've got to keep that emergency room really available to the people who have got serious illnesses and so on. But because I don't know enough about it, all I know is it's a tragedy. I'm pleased the minister's doing an absolute rapid investigation into it. And someone needs to be wrapped over the knuckles if they weren't keeping a close eye on people and checking on them. And 9 hours is unacceptable, no matter what.
1: Mm. Phil, somebody has texted me and said, for the love of cuisine, it's Michelin, not Michelin. Is it Michelin? What is it?
0: I did French to stage one. I think it probably is Michelin. But,
1: but we're not pretentious. We?
0: Yeah, we're not pretentious. Right. We don't have to use the accent.
2: How did the Pakuranga Wendy's go? And did we get through?
1: Do you know what? I was going to ask you, Morris, if you had any dibs on, like any kind of insight into who you think. And then I was like, I don't know why I'm going to bother asking Morris, and you've just proved that.
2: You're asking the wrong person on this
1: one. No, Phil, hey, do you have
0: any? Let me put a word in for Mr. Grumpy's in Papakura. It's a fish and chip. Shop run by a really nice guy and his wife. They're always glad to see you when you go in, and the fish is fresh and it's cheap, and you're not paying. What are you paying? The price that you're paying at some of these restaurants.
1: I'll tell you what, Phil.
0: You know, was Annisfield was $395 dollars per person. Well,
1: but that will be degustation, won't it?
0: Yeah.
1: They're eight courses or something. And Phil,
0: I'm just having a look and see.
2: If you have a thick shake included, you can get an eight course at Wendy's.
1: Lord of
0: I don't care how many courses there are. $395 is a little extravagant.
1: But
0: in my
1: Phil,
0: view.
1: Wouldn't you do it for your wife on your 50th wedding anniversary? Take her somewhere nice like that and treat her.
0: God, I hope she's not listening to this program right now.
1: No, Lord, honestly. Morris, you would, wouldn't you?
2: We've been to some nice restaurants and there's some nice, but I don't know where any of the restaurants that I go to would ever get up into the Michelin. Is that what we're supposed to be saying?
1: Oh, actually,
2: the Michelin star rating?
1: That's how
2: I mean,
1: said.
2: I always think the best restaurant in Auckland by far is Soul Bar. I love that place and the food's always great. But
0: yeah, it's good.
2: I don't think it was in the running for a Michelin star, was it?
1: No, well, I don't know. I mean, maybe it was, maybe it wasn't. Anyway, thanks for correcting the pronunciation, lads. Go well, 8 away from 6.
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11: Don't miss Porirua's Matariki celebrations during the long weekend. And on State Highway 1 southbound, the tail for the Johnsonville off-ramp right back to Granada. Heading northbound on State Highway 1, moderate to heavy patches at Newlands and Johnsonville. State Highway 2 northbound, heavy at the Nauranga interchange, Gendows to Malling, then moderate Silver Stream to the Moonshine Bridge. Eastern Hutt Road, heavy northbound from Stokes Valley. Matariki Harbourside Lights, Music, Crafts and Kai. Check out the Porirua City website for details.
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5: Right, it's five away from six. The awards are still ongoing, so we've got a whole bunch of Michelin-selected restaurants in New Zealand, which are the ones that they're not good enough to get a star, but they are recommended by the Michelin Guide. 1947 Eatery, Ada, Advia, Alma, Ark, Beduzzi, Bar Magda, Bossy, Bianca, Botswana Butchery, Bulcott Street Bistro, Cassia, Salador, Cassia twice there, Cazador, Charlie Noble, Damascus. I didn't know Charlie Noble was still around. Do you know Charlie Noble was still around? Didn't know that. Damascus, East, Esther. These are all restaurants. If you've eaten at them, you go, yeah, 100%. I could see why these are here. Floriditas, Gilt, Grays, Hello Beastie, Highwater, Hugo, Jervois Steakhouse in Auckland, Jervois Steakhouse in Queenstown, Kimaha, Queenstown, Kingi, Kisha, Koji, Cole, Lilius, Margot, Matita, Millhouse, Morrill, Mr. Morris. You know what we're doing, eh? We're all going, I'm just eating there. Yeah, that was delicious, actually. That was great. You want some more? Here we go. Napoli, Nest, Ombra, One Tree Hill, Onslow. Onslow didn't get a star. Origine, Otto, Ragtag, Rita, Rod and Gun at the Lodge in Auckland, Rod and Gun at the Lodge in Queenstown, Rosella, Sales, Shed 5, Soda, The Dining Room, The French Cafe, The Woolshed, Toast and Oak, and The Truth, South Dining Room. Tala's not on that list. Tala gets a star then, doesn't it? You know what is not else? What else is not on that list?
6: The Wendy's in Pakuranga.
5: Yeah, definitely that one.
6: And Grumpy's, the one Phil mentioned.
5: And Grumpy's. Yep. And Paris Butter. So they're going to get the stars, aren't they? It does somewhat bring the tone down, I thought. It's a little bit weird to have the Michelin man there. I didn't realise that happened, but they get him out. So the Michelin man is up on stage and with his whole little white outfit. And as the people come up in their whites, because they are fancy chefs, he gives them a fist bump, which feels weird because you're like, these people are cooking food for some of the wealthiest people in the country and serving the finest food that you will eat, and you're fist bumping with the tire guy. Anyway, as the awards come through, I'm going to keep you abreast of what's going on there. By the way, it looks like the sirens on the cars are going to become unlawful shortly because the Clerk of the House in Parliament has advised that the bill that will make them unlawful is now under urgency. This is the Antisocial Road Use Legislation Amendment Bill. This would make the fines for making excessive noise from within a vehicle go up from $50 to $300, and also court-ordered fines will be increased from $1,000 to $3,000. I'm excited about it because I hate these cars. Because if you've ever had one go past your house, you're like, what was that? That was like a sound from the gates of hell, and it's a siren car. I don't know that it's going to change anything. Cops don't do anything about the boy races. Not going to do anything about the siren cars. Too busy taking Brian's guns off him. But anything like this, I love it. Just for the in case. Anyway, we'll talk next about Air New Zealand's plans to go hard on the premium. News Talk ZB.
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7: It's 6 o'clock. I'm Wendy Petrie. Associate Education Minister David Seymour says today's Auditor General report on the Healthy School Lunches program is one half of the story. Only 50% of last year's lunches complied with Education Ministry nutrition standards. The Auditor General also took aim at safety issues, contingency planning and rollout. Seymour claims the report's driven by former lunch providers upset about changes to the scheme.
8: It doesn't evaluate the performance before I took over. It only evaluates the performance after I took over, and it seems to breeze over the fact we saved $360 million.
7: A rapid clinical review has been launched to understand how a Waikato hospital patient died after ending up unresponsive in an emergency department toilet. They were found early this morning, reportedly after waiting 9 hours to be seen. The nurses organisation says the ED's dangerously understaffed and struggling to keep up with patients walking in the door. Health NZ Chief Clinical Officer Dr. Richard Sullivan told Heather Duplessis-Allen he doesn't know how long the patient was waiting, but it certainly was longer than it should have been.
9: This shouldn't have happened, but we don't know the cause, we don't know the details yet, and that is going to be part of our review.
7: A person is critically injured after a crash between a vehicle and a truck at Wainui, north of Auckland. Police were called to Wainui Road about 4:15 and the road is blocked with diversions between Upper Orewa Road and Windmill Drive. Delays are expected. Water tightness is a recurring problem in many of our decaying hospital buildings. Conditions have been described as disgraceful at Hutt Hospital. During heavy weather, water is getting into wards, ceilings have collapsed, and there's fears electrical issues could develop. Heavy rain exposed a leak at the maternity block at Auckland's Middlemore last week, with roof tiles needing replacement. Health NZ Chief Financial Officer Bevan McKenzie says upgrade costs are ballooning every year, even as funding rises.
10: These are very expensive projects and we need to balance those new builds with the repair and remediation work.
7: Police say a year-long operation across Waikato will prevent almost $3 million of social harm. 24 Comancheros, Mongols and mongrel mob members are now making their way through the courts, facing drug, money and weapons charges. Under Operation Texas, police have seized 3 kilograms of methamphetamine and cocaine, half a dozen weapons and $100,000 in cash. Customs has also intercepted more than 130,000 of pseudoephedrine, a key meth ingredient. A fake wolf could be key to ridding Hamilton Lake of Canada geese. Complaints to the council are coming in thick

0: has just won. But we've missed a bunch while John and I have been talking, so I'm going to get you a comprehensive list in just a tick. Here are the numbers also. NZX 50 up about half a percentage point today. ASX 50 down about 0.4% so far today. Barrel of Brent crude is costing you $73. That's down nearly a percentage point. One New Zealand dollar is worth 56 US cents, 82 Aussie cents, 50 euro cents, 43 UK pence and 92 yen. And all the winners of the stars, I'll get them for you just a tick. 14 past six.
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0: Right, so this is not a comprehensive list. Oh, Logan Brown just got one. Oh, how good. I'm watching it live for you. I'm doing all the hard work for you. So Inati in the South Island got one. Ahi in Commercial Bay got one. Rata in Queenstown got one. Ortega in Wellington got one. The Estate got one. And now, obviously, as I say, Logan Brown got one, and that's well-deserved as well. The chefs are, they're nervous. This is Teresa Pert of Ortega.
10: I'm so nervous. I'm just grateful to the Ortega family, really. I don't know what else.
0: Well, they're not going to win the awards for speeches, eh? But who cares? Because I can't eat a speech. Can you? 17 past six. Hamish Mackay, host of The Country's with us. Hello, Hamish.
11: Hello, Heather. I hope the Appity Pup gets a Michelin star.
0: Oh, yeah. No, definitely. Have you eaten at any of these? Would any of these places let you in?
11: Let me in.
0: Yeah, would they look at you and go, nah, stay outside?
11: Northern Manor were too poor. Yeah, no, you probably raise a very fine and fair point.
0: Yeah, but now listen, they would not be able to do, they would not do what they're doing without the red meat sector doing what it's doing, and it's setting some records as well, isn't it?
11: Oh, look, it's heartwarming. It's unbelievable. $1.6 billion of exports in May. So for the beef side of things, that's up year on year, sort of 40% roughly, and 17% for the sheep meat side of things. So what does that mean? I mean, it's going to have a little bit of an impact on us and our restaurants, I guess, and our Wendy's and Pakuranga and the likes. But It just means there's money flowing into our economy. I think the Americans are taking about 88% more year on year of our red meat. China's very strong into the Middle East a little. So, look, it's not exactly party time because there's a lot of ground to make up for tough times for the sheep and beef sector. But hey, we're going to sit back and hopefully it'll flow through the whole economy.
0: Yeah, good stuff. Now, what is the story with the tractor operators if they don't have a permit getting in trouble?
11: Yeah, well, so look, this is a funny one, a bit of a grey area because we've had this sort of, you know, it's probably 10 or 12 years old, if you don't have the right permit to drive, say, as a rural contractor, a big tractor on the road, you're up for about a 10 grand fine. And it doesn't seem to be, it seems very murky. So the Rural Contractors Association are trying to get to the bottom of this because, look, the John Deere tractors of this world have not been on Jenny Craig for the last 10 years. They've got bigger and heavier the machinery, but they claim that the improvements in things like tyre treads and everything mean they're not doing any damage to the road. And so they're just saying, look, let's get this sorted out. They don't want to go down the road user charge. They say the government's against that anyway. You know, that's a bit like us townies saying cyclists should be paying road user charges, etc. So it's a bit of a grey area. They just want to be able to get out on the road and do their job without worrying about a $10,000 fine. So it's catching up with the rest of the world who don't seem to have the same sort of issues.
0: Mm, yeah, that's a fair point. Hamish, thanks very much, mate. Look after yourself. Hamish Mackay, host of The Country, in for Jamie. Jano, I don't, it's new. It's after my time in Wellington. Jano Bistro, I don't know. But anyway, it's down there by the Movenpick Hotel in Wellington. They've just won a star. Do you want to hear this? Should we do Ahi's acceptance speech? Here we go.
9: Thank you to all the guys, yeah. Chris, Lucille, the whole team, front of house, back house.
12: Gideon as well.
9: And Gideon. Thank you, everybody.
0: Yeah, I love a thank you to people. I think those are the people who, I love that. That's the speeches that I like. Tussock Hill, just want to, now I'm getting texts like this, starting to sound like getting a Michelin star in New Zealand is like getting an A at NCEA. Mate, did you not read the list of restaurants before that didn't get Michelin stars but just got recommended? And they were excellent restaurants. They were some very good restaurants. These are the best. I can't believe there were people this morning going, are we even going to win a star? Are we even going to win a star? Have you eaten out in New Zealand at a good restaurant lately? I've said this to you 1,000 times. I stand by this. Go and eat something in Melbourne. Go to one of their best restaurants, which I've done in the last year. Go to one of their best restaurants and tell me you can't eat that well in New Zealand. You can eat every single day that I eat in Australia, like I'm there every day. Every time I eat in Australia, I go, I'm underwhelmed. Had better meals like than this in New Zealand. So actually, we deserve it. Thank you very much. I'm just, 6:22.
13: 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Rural never rests, and neither does Farmlands. Newstalk ZB Wellington, time saver traffic.
14: Leaking roof repairs and building work, call Paul Milne Roofing. On the urban motorway citybound, the tail for the terrace tunnel back to Bowen Street northbound is flowing well, and State Highway 1 is flowing well in both directions now at Johnsonville, although still delays along the southbound Johnsonville off-ramp. State Highway 2 northbound, just moderate to heavy silver stream to the Moonshine Bridge, otherwise flowing well. Paul Milne Roofing and Building, paulmilne.co.nz. That's time saver traffic.
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18: 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And the lineup's just dropped. 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
6: It's 6:30. I'm Wendy Petrie. The Health Minister is remaining tight-lipped about the death of a patient in Waikato Hospital's emergency department overnight. A staff member has told the Herald the patient was found unresponsive in the waiting room toilet and couldn't be revived. They say the patient spent 9 hours waiting to be seen. Simeon Brown says an urgent review is underway and he won't be sharing details of his briefing.
7: That is the right thing to do for that process to happen. There is a family who has just lost a loved one and I think it's important that we respect the process.
6: The Auditor-General's released findings on the government's school lunch program, laying out major concerns over nutritional values and the costing of the cut-price meals. The inquiry found it came in at about $130 million cheaper than the year before, but the Ministry of Education still can't clearly demonstrate its effectiveness. Inquiries manager David Lemon says the ministry couldn't show it was still meeting its goals.
8: Specifically about the surplus meals, that it was delivering the right number of meals, that it was able to understand the amount of waste that might be occurring and that it was meeting its nutritional targets.
6: Police confirm they've temporarily suspended a person's gun licence at an Auckland address this morning after claims from Destiny Church leader Brian Tamaki. The controversial Christian leader live-streamed police taking weapons from his home today. Police say a gun licence can be temporarily suspended while the firearms regulator investigates to make sure the holder remains fit and proper to own a gun. I'm Wendy Petrie, that's Newstalk ZB News at 6:31. Heather Duplessis-Allen is next.
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9: Dry July starts tomorrow, sign up now. In Newtown, Rutherford Street, just moderate to heavy in patches both ways. And free-flowing citybound through the Mount Vic Tunnel and along Adelaide Road. On the urban motorway citybound, just a moderate to heavy patch at Aurora Terrace. State Highway 2 northbound, moderate Silver Stream to the Moonshine Bridge, otherwise flowing well. And no delays on Eastern Hutt Road northbound from Stokes Valley. Go alcohol-free this July for cancer support. Search Dry July to register. That's traffic.
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9: By the way, this might have escaped your attention, but there was an ACT candidate who was standing in the Kenepuru seat in Wellington for the November election. She's pulled out. It's been revealed that she was previously a member of a Chinese political group, which is linked to the Communist Party. It was like, it seems to have been reasonably high up. And the problem was that she didn't tell anyone when she signed up to stand for ACT, and they clearly didn't vet her properly. So off she goes, 14 away from 7. Enda Brady, UK correspondent, is with us. Hello, Enda.
10: Hey, Heather. Okay, lovely to speak to you again.
9: What do you make of Andy Burnham's plan?
10: So he says he wants to rewire Britain, and it's a very good turn of phrase because for about 14 years now, I've thought this place has been haywire. So there are a lot of wires to join up, and what he wants to do is take power away from Westminster and London and put it out into the regions. Now, he was a regional mayor in the Manchester region for 9 years. He's made it clear that he will be creating a number 10 North, so he will have a Downing Street base effectively in Manchester. He will work some days of the week from there. He wants to take over water, energy and transport, renationalise them. He wants to build more council houses than Britain has seen since World War II. And he wants to solve the chronic issue of youth unemployment. He's very ambitious. I'll give him that much. I think he can expect some kickback from London, from the Treasury officials who will not want money and power flowing to the regions. But I have to commend his ambition.
9: Yeah, OK, so I looked at this and I thought this can be perceived one of two ways. Either people are going to love the fact that Treasury and you know, all of these political elites in London are going to lose power, or people are going to get jealous of the fact that Manchester gets it. How do you reckon it plays?
10: I think there's been too much of a focus on Manchester. You're right. The fact that he wants to put his power base there, where he lives and where he has basically been all his political life, I'm finding it hard to read at the moment. I think we'll give him time to see how it beds in. But I think his major problem is going to be the Treasury. All these officials who hold the purse strings. He won't be in a very powerful position, should we say, because the clock is ticking. And if Labour lose him, there's no way they will get away with just bouncing in another leader without the public having a say in this. Yeah. So high stakes, but I think the game and the prize at the end is to change Britain for the better, and this country badly needs it.
9: Yeah, I can imagine. Now, what are you expecting in this defence spending plan?
10: Well, this is finally being published today. It will probably be the last major act of Keir Starmer as Prime Minister. And the defence chiefs and officials, they wanted an extra 56 billion NZ.

0: dollars for defense spending, and they've got half that, almost half that. So they're looking ahead. They really are planning for Russia to attack a NATO country by 2030. That's what their intelligence is leading them towards. And if that happens, Article 5 would be invoked of the NATO treaties, and ultimately Britain would be at war. So they're demanding a lot more cash. I think the one standout for me in where the money is to be spent is $10 billion NZ going on drones and drone technology. And that is directly as a result of what they're learning from Ukraine and how Ukraine is managing to fend off Russia.
1: Mate, how important do you reckon Penelope Keith was to your comedy?
0: I think in the UK, she certainly had people's hearts in the 70s and 80s because The Good Life was very popular. It only ran for three seasons. The butt of a lot of the jokes were on her character. And she had this kind of cut glass English accent. She was very upper class. The character she played, I didn't know she actually came from a broken home, and she came from very, very humble beginnings. She passed away yesterday at the age of 86. Newspapers today full of tributes and obituaries. And one interview you were previously had asked her, where did your accent come from? You sound very posh. And she said, I was brought up by my mother after my father left. I went to a school and a nun taught me how to pronounce words correctly. And I think that nun probably changed her life because, you know, it was her delivery and her accent more than anything that really kind of stood out.
1: Mm. Hey, thank you very much, Enda. I really appreciate your time, mate. That's Enda Brady, UK correspondent. Hey, interesting, because if you listen to the show on the regular, you'll know I'm not a huge fan of Treasury, and I don't really trust what they say and often take it with a grain of salt. There's an independent review of Treasury, which has been commissioned by the Secretary to the Treasury, Ian Rennie, basically the boss there. It's found its ability, this is Treasury's ability, to effectively deliver economic policy advice is weak, and that ministers are losing trust in it. And I would say that is bang on, and I'm glad they know it. 10 away from 7.
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3: 7 July is coming up faster than traffic. And in Newtown, Rutherford Street, still moderate to heavy in patches both ways between Adelaide Road and Constable Street. A good run from the airport through the Mount Vic Tunnel on the urban motorway city bound, just moderate approaching the Terrace Tunnel from Bowen Street. Out of the tunnel, moderate to heavy at times along Vivian Street. State Highway 2 northbound free flowing. If your tax return is due, file online at ird.govt.nz.
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0: against England 2-1. Yes, England had their troubles, and that have been well documented over the last couple of weeks. But the Black Caps are just gritty. They find a way to the victory line. They haven't got the most talented 11 in world cricket, but they use that to their advantage. They use the ability to work, their work ethic, to find ways to the finish line. It wasn't so long ago, or maybe it's 15 plus years ago now, but a team that was pockmarked by inexplicable batting collapses, limp bowling efforts and the like, now has a fight in them that was non-existent for so many years. And the remarkable thing is, this isn't just one coach now, it's three coaches. Hessen, Stead, now Rob Walter, who deserves some plaudits. How much has he gone under the radar? Rob Walter. Tom Latham. Up and down batting, but you can't doubt his captaincy. He's taken like that in a test arena to like a duck to water. 0800 80 10 80 9292 for a text message. Where does this rate for you in terms of the Black Caps' victories? Think to the Indian Test Series a couple of years ago, the World Test Championship final. For me, this is right up there. I would have written them off at 1-0 down in the series. Best batsman's retired. It felt like that sinking feeling was coming again. Yet once again, they've managed to confound, managed to find a way through, and are enjoying the fruits of their labour. 0800 80 10 80 9292 for a text message. We'll take your calls after this on News Talk ZB, where it is bang on 20 after 7.
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0: Where it is 23 after 7, talking the Black Caps, that remarkable Test Series victory. Conrad, good evening.
15: Yeah, hi, Elliot. Hey, look, it's top five for me. I think just so happy for the entire group. And as you correctly stated, right from the top down. I mean, I'll give a couple of examples. They've got Zach Folkes and Nathan Smith over there. You've got to give New Zealand cricket some kudos for getting the backups to your top bowlers.
0: Well, Zach Folkes wasn't even

0: Martinez came in, we were 7 or 8 down. And he batted through to get Mitchell to get 100. Now, that, I take my hat off to,
1: Oh, so Ben Sears, absolutely. And then he obviously had the finger issue as well that meant he couldn't bowl in the end, or could bowl but wasn't probably bowling to the best of his abilities. Will O'Rourke did the hammy as well. I mean, it's confounding, really, that they managed to pull it all together despite the turmoil that they faced. I mean, forget about England and Ben Stokes, but the Black Caps had their own issues to deal with over the course of the series. Excuse me, 0800 80 10 80 9292 for a text. I mean, it's still time for a call or a text through this evening. Jacob Oram, Black Caps bowling coach, is going to join us out of Nottingham before the hour is out as well. It's coming up to 25 away from 8 on News Talk ZB.
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1: 22 away from 8 on News Talk ZB. Your thoughts on that Black Caps performance? Where does it rank for you? I mean, it's hard, given it only happened less than 24 hours ago, to put it in a historical context, but you think back to how hard it's been for New Zealand teams to win in England through the years. I can vividly remember the 1999 series when they wrapped it up there and what a victory that was. The 2021 series has sort of, dare I say, fallen by the wayside. Maybe it was the whole COVID thing around the time. It sort of all blurred into one. But this one, I think, is going to stick in the mind for a while. 0800 80 10 89 292 for a text message and plenty of text. Doug with this. Hi, Elliot. How important was the toss? If we lost that, what would have happened? It's a fair point. It's a fair point. That pitch baked for

0: that aren't natural county cricketers or aren't natural test cricketers. I think that's letting them down. There are a lot of players with good county records that aren't getting a look in this team because they're playing a certain style. It is going to be fascinating to see if they survive. By they, I mean Brendan McCullum, the current coaching staff. Last text for this moment. Mike says, I think the proof of this team will come when we next play Australia at the end of the year. For many years, we've done extremely well against India, England and others, but Australia has always been the big brother who has owned us. I'm really hopeful that this time we can put it with them as well. Mike, completely agree. That's the test for this team. These series have been great. These series wins have been great. But Australia, to win a series over there, would be the final frontier, I think, for this generation, this Indian summer of Black Caps success. We're going to take you to Nottingham after the break. Black Caps bowling coach Jacob Oram to join us. He must be a happy man with the way that the bowlers bowled across the series, but especially in this test. He's with us next. It's 15 away from 8. Freedom gives you peace of
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0: Where it is 13 away from 8, continuing our reflections on the Black Caps' victory against England, and what a victory it was. And you don't want to single out bowlers or batters, but you know, we've got the bowling coach, Jacob Oram, standing by, so I think we're going to lean towards the bowlers. Jacob, thank you so much for joining us early morning out of Nottingham. Appreciate your time with us here on News Talk ZB.
8: Not a problem.
0: Well, the morning after, you must be just absolutely thrilled with the way that your bowling arsenal came together, and of course the batters as well, but how the bowlers managed to get this team towards victory on day five.
8: Yeah, look, the victory today was amazing. And, you know, I sort of discussed it with a few of the boys last night and reminisced, if you like, immediately, and it sort of sunk in quite quickly what we'd achieved. And then we thought, how did we do that? You know, and I don't mean that from a initial defeatist point of view, but, you know, from losing that first test and then the drama and turmoil around that English side, we sort of just rolled our sleeves up and got on with our business. And it was, you know, I thought in the second and third test, we were just so close.

0: Brute and Harry Brook and others, they like to not just dance down the wicket and use their feet, but actually just start out of their crease, negate the chance of LBW, especially with this Duke's ball they use over here, nipping around a wee bit more than a kookaburra at home. So by Tom coming up, like Alex Carey did, like Tom has done in the past, it just keeps them rooted in their crease. And man, but I genuinely think if you had to pick one moment in that test match, maybe you could say Henry Nicholls' 100 was huge, and that would be as well. Or Glenn Phillips evading an hour worth of bounces from Jofra Archer. That's pretty crucial. But Tom coming up, getting wickets straight away, like that changed the momentum of the series.
1: You mentioned, obviously, you did some reflecting, and cricket moves on so incredibly quickly. I know there's a one-day series coming up in the West Indies in a fortnight, but do you make sure that you do celebrate these victories, these milestones that are important? Series wins in England don't come along too often.
0: No, I was in bed early. It's morning here. I wouldn't say it's too early, and I've got kids, so I'm well used to getting up early, but yeah, the head's a bit sore this morning, and I was... We sort of lead the boys to it, and they celebrate in the appropriate manner. In the hotel, I should say, I'll make mention of that. But you've got to make the most of those. They don't come around, as you say, that often. And, you know, celebrating them is sort of makes the 15 days previous of Test cricket worthwhile. So, the guys had fun last night, I'm sure, but now we move on. And we go to the West Indies. We've actually got a few days in London to twiddle our thumbs, and then we're off to the West Indies end of this week.
1: Well, it's been well celebrated here, and I'm sure over there as well. Very proud of the team and the staff. Jacob Oram, thanks for your time on Newstalk ZB across New Zealand tonight. Appreciate it.
0: All good, not a problem.
1: And thank you very much, Jacob Oram, joining us on Newstalk ZB this evening, reflecting on a remarkable series of Test cricket. I mean, the more you think about it, Kane Williamson retires after Test 1, New Zealand's 1-0 down. The injuries they've had, the changes that they've had to this team, quite remarkable what they've been able to do in claiming a Test series win over England. But as Jacob mentioned there, the roadshow continues. They're off to the West Indies in a couple of weeks. That squad is due out tomorrow for some one-dayers, so we look forward to that tomorrow, and it just moves on. But yeah, I think it is important to reflect on these victories and let them sink in, and we should celebrate when the Black Caps do well, when any team does well, but especially those milestone series. Thanks to Jacob Oram and Gavin Larson for joining us this evening on a pretty special 24 hours for New Zealand cricket. My thanks to your calls and texts this evening, even if I didn't get to them all. Nick Bewley will look after you tomorrow night on Sports Talk. I'll be back on Thursday night. We'll have our first All Blacks team of the year for you then. My thanks to Corbin for producing Marcus in after 8. Have yourselves a very good evening. It's 3 away from 8.
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6: 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That's an estimated $11 billion of business, 200,000 jobs supported. There's another 82 projects in the pipeline. Chris Bishop is the Infrastructure and RMA Reform Minister and is with us.
7: If you take the Ports of Auckland, for example, which is underway right now, that was the first project approved through Fast Track. 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
8: This is the topic, the things you've done to your children to teach them a lesson, or maybe when you were a child, the things your parents did to you to teach you a lesson. And I'd be curious to know what they are, actually, factually. Taking the doors off, common. Taking the phones off, standard these days. Taking away their data. What have you done? What have you had done to you? That's the plan, Stan. They're the topics. Get it in if you've got one of those. We'd love to hear from you. I think people enjoy always parenting. I mean, it makes us feel better of our own failings, I would think. 0800 80 1080 and 9292 to text of these things you want to talk about. Also to the Smeg Knives, back to New World. I'm just saying, don't come at me in 3 months' time and say you haven't got your vouchers in time. Head till 12. Someone said, why couldn't the 21-year-old, I don't know why the person couldn't go the next day. I didn't look too much. I just thought, mate, we've got a topic there. Well, people need to do that more often. There's nothing as annoying as people forgetting passports and not taking responsibility. It's an important lesson. Text if you want to, or call. My fiance and I went on a trip through Asia. I booked every single flight and hotel. She had exactly one job, get our visas for Vietnam. We got to the check-in counter in Singapore. It turned out she nailed the visas for me and my stepdaughter, but completely botched her own. She wasn't even allowed to board, so we all stayed behind instead of jetting off to Vietnam. I ended up booking us the most aggressively average capsule hotel in the sketchiest neighbourhood imaginable to punish her. We both agree now that her daughter and I should have gone ahead to Nam and left her to her own capsule. Of course, I've always thought a capsule hotel sounds quite exciting. Here till midnight, my name is Marcus. Good evening. When I was misbehaved, my parents would take a single piece of my cricket gear away from me. If I was naughty a lot during the week, I'd only end up with a single pad and a bat by the weekend. Wow.

0: to
1: be well, I don't want to sound falsely flattery, but you do sound extremely capable and employable.
0: Oh, thank you.
1: Yeah. Well, it's just the vibe I get. I don't know Bumble. Is that like pictures or what's that?
0: It's like Tinder, but more of a mature one, I would like to say.
1: Oh, wow. Okay. So it's more serious. It's for relationship, not for a hookup.
0: Well, we like to think so, right?
1: Yeah, well, it seems to work out for you, hasn't it, Nellie? You're the poster child for it.
0: You know what? It's working for now. So it's an interesting life, but yeah, flying Jetstar is amazing. Like, we haven't had any issues with any airline.
1: So punctual. I love Jetstar. So punctual.
0: Yeah. Yeah, they've been fine. A lot of people call it, you know, F-Star, but we don't.
1: No, you check in early and that's it, and they go on time. Air New Zealand faffing around, worrying about seats and air couches and the likes of stuff like that, and you're there 6 hours late.
0: We have got it down to a fine art where we can get there literally 5 minutes straight through security onto the plane, and we're off and away.
1: Brilliant. Lovely to talk, Lenny. Thanks so much for coming through 25 to 9. Oh, not a punishment, but scared those around us. I used to threaten them loudly in public with giving them 50 cents a packet of razor blades and to go and play on the motor. That's a bit nasty. Marcus, Canada geese have a natural aversion to predators like a wolf that is ingrained by genetic memory. I wouldn't think they would have. But if you do want to talk about the Hamilton Lake, incredibly poisonous. Do you know about that? It's full of arsenic. They poisoned it. And one of the great environmental crimes of all time. Yeah, do you know about this? It was poisoned. I'll get the deets for you. Hold your horses, Lorraine.
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1: Interesting ways that you've taught your children a lesson. Lorraine, it's Marcus. Welcome. Good evening.
0: Yeah, good evening, Marcus. How are you going?
1: Really good. Really good.
0: Yeah, well, I've got a lesson that I taught one of my sons. I was away for a weekend and my oldest son had got his learner's license and what have you.
1: Sounds promising.
0: And my kids decided to have guests over while I was away for the weekend. And in Onatangi, it's a small sort of area, everyone knows everyone. And then they had this party, and then afterwards, my son, who wasn't a drinker, decided that he would drive everybody home.

0: She laughs. I did all sorts of things like that. I don't know if I was a good mother or a bad mother.
1: Liz, I think you would have been a creative mother.
0: Well, guess what she said to me one day, because she was a little tinker. Oh, well, I've had enough of it here, she said. I said, oh, have you, darling? Yes, we're leaving home. Well, I said, darling, can you wait a minute? And she said, why? I said, because I'm just calling your taxi.
1: Do they still talk to you, Liz?
0: Oh, God, yes, they love me to pieces. They
1: really?
0: Bring up everything. Oh, yeah, they bring everything up for you to do.
1: You're not fibbing. They actually still talk to you?
0: Oh, yeah. They laughed at everything I did. Because I did it in such a way that they never got angry.
1: I believe you too, Liz. Thank you. 15 to 9, unusual punishments or unusual way you taught your kids lessons or your parents taught you lessons. So it's a broad topic and we like that, so you can come up with things. Punishment washing police cars on a Sunday morning. Never stole. Is that your parents or the police? Marcus, regarding my twin sons, I bought my iPhone 2013. The son managed to get hold of my phone. eBay account not locked. The two adorable children started by Lego from the States. A couple of weeks passed. All of a sudden, I was receiving the mail daily. Many individual orders that I knew I never purchased. Took me about a month to realize what was happening. Christmas 2013, the boys received the Lego for their presents. Quite good. And geese, chuck Canada geese into the topic. I don't think a wooden wolf would work. Marcus, my grandson wouldn't put his phone down to come to dinner. I changed the Wi-Fi password. To get in, he had to make me smile 5 times. It lightened up the mood and he got the point. He is trying really hard now to listen. Many moons ago, one of my sons and my daughters were fighting and annoying each other all the way home in the car from town to the dairy farm where we lived, so I dropped them both in our mailbox, which was the beginning of a long drive, so they could walk the rest of the way. Siobhan Wamaru, get in touch here till 12, 14 to 9.
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1: Punishment, crime and punishment 11 to 9. 0800 80 1080. The inverted commas tooth fairy left a note under my daughter's pillow saying that the room was too messy. The room was too messy to gain access to get the lost tooth. We'll try again tomorrow. Written on the note, next night the room was spotless. She never asked how the note got there if the tooth fairy couldn't get there.

0: Steve, very good, Steve. Mark has had a craving for Cameo creams after many years, only to find they don't make the mint or Jaffa ones anymore. Only the coconut original biscuit, also smaller than I remember. Another victim of shrinkflation. I took money from my dad's wallet. He made me run a kilometre for every dollar I stole. Worst. How long do you think he made her run, guys? Or him. Worst 40 kilometres ever. Wow. It's a great lesson. What do we think of that? Is that cruel? I guess the question is, did you steal again? Now, world champion marathon runner, no doubt. At your people, 0800 80 1080. What's with Hamilton getting no Michelin stars? Aren't they the dining out capital of New Zealand? Everyone's raving about Hamilton, but I can't see them represented there in even any of them. Anyway, everyone seems cock-a-hoop with that. Mind you, chefs do work hard, I suppose. You wonder how hard it is to get a Michelin star, because that guy in Emily in Paris, I mean, flip. Spent most of the time chasing her up and down the apartment stairs. And very little time in the restaurant, actually. Anyway, that's all I know about Michelin stars. I think that's all I know. If any more comes to me, I'll let you know. 0800 80 1080, crime and punishment. Yes, I stole again from Marathon Man. Thanks for that. So you didn't work. I reckon if they made you run 10Ks, you would have been okay. 40 was too much. And yes, good news on the old Michelin stars. Be a pretty good job, wouldn't it? Going around the country eating. And a lot of talk about Michael Laws running for Waitaki for New Zealand First. That'll mix it up. He'll get a high list too. But jeepers creepers, be terrified for the guy that's going to run against him. You don't want to get into a bait with Michael Laws. He is... he's not fearless. I think he'd be the worst person in the world to debate. That'd be my take. It runs circles around most people. It probably always has. Anyway, bless him. Get in touch if you want to talk. I wish I'd thought of the tooth fairy idea. Brilliant. Here till midnight. My name is Marcus. Good evening.
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0: 5 from 9, Diane, it's Marcus. Good evening.
8: Yes, good evening, Marcus. That's made my night, knowing that Michael Laws is standing for New Zealand First. That's wonderful.
0: It hasn't been confirmed yet. That is the speculation. The reporters have rung Michael Laws. He says he doesn't comment on rumours.
8: Oh,
0: he didn't
8: yes.
0: say no. And Winston Peters said it's below my pay grade. But that seems to be the talk.
8: Yes. Now,
0: you're in Waitaki, which has got everything. It's from Wānaka, it's Cromwell. It's a big electorate, isn't it?
8: It is a big electorate, so that would knock a few people.
0: How much did your rates go up?
8: Oh, mine. I haven't got them yet. I live in Timaru.
0: Oh, okay. Yeah, because it's Waitaki, yeah. Which it's all gone up.
8: Yes, I don't know what ours have gone up yet. So I did ring them, but they didn't seem to...
0: Who'd you ring?
8: Who'd
0: you ring?
8: But anyway, I'm very pleased about...
0: Well, as I say, I don't know that it's happening.
8: Yeah, but it'll be great, because I'm a great fan of Michael Laws's. Yeah. Oh, that's wonderful, you know.
0: He lives in Cromwell now.
8: Well, he would have been. Yes, I know. Oh, that's a beautiful spot down there.
0: Who's your MP currently in Waitaki?
8: I'm not too sure, but the one that's here is that... The Maori boy part Maori, I should say. Oh, I can't think what his name is. He's worked in Parliament, so that's how he got the job. But I can't tell you what his name is. It's not Seeker. I couldn't tell you who.
0: I think your MP for Waitaki.
8: Is
0: a farmer by the name of Miles Anderson.
8: Oh, that you'd be right.
0: So you're not sounding that well informed about it, are you? Because you've got the wrong guy. But that's all right.
8: A bit over it.
0: You need a familiar name like Lawsy to get in there, because this new guy's not doing much for you.
8: Yes, that's true.
0: I think he's old Federated Farmers guy, old Miles Anderson.
8: Yes, he would be, and they'd be all farmers down there.
0: Chuck another farmer in. No nonsense. Get on with people. Do the small talk well.
8: Okay, I'll let you go anyway.
0: Yeah, good on you.
8: Yeah, good to listen to you. Oh, you had a good subject last night too, which
0: always
8: I
0: always good. Yeah, we don't do retrospective talk back, but thank you. Marcus Pierre White returned as Michelin star as he felt the judges had less culinary knowledge than him. Good on him.
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13: DVS. My mother always said you can do as many puzzles as you like, but the best thing for your brain is socialising. She lived till 95. When she was 90, my sister and I were like, Mum, we'll throw you a lunch for your friends. And she sends her a list of 70 people. We're like, how can you be 90 and have 70 friends? 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
6: 922, be in touch if you want to talk here till 12 o'clock tonight. Punishment, cruel and unusual punishments. I like the one of taking the door off, because I imagine many have done that in desperation. So that's the situation if you want to talk about. Is there anything else too? The Smeg knives back at New World. Some of you will be desperate for those. Only because I know the mindset and the hype, that's the situation. So the tough love you've shown your child, let's put it that way, if that's the way you want to go, 0800 80 1080. There's something else you want to mention tonight too. Get in touch. Be good to hear from you. I'll do what I can to keep you updated with the news also as it happens. But yes, keep it going if you don't want to talk on air. But nice to have some calls, 0800 80 1080. So not only the way you might have punished your kids, but the way you might have been punished as a child and how that worked out for you. Some of them might have been, well, yeah, I don't want to get into the real terrible stuff. But that's a situation there, people. And if you want to talk about this or anything else, feel free to come through. As I say, 0800 80 1080. Hope it's going well for you for the sweepstake too for the old World Cup. A lot of the big teams are out now. I don't know where we are. I haven't got the full TVNZ package, so I'm not watching the matches. But apparently the one of the teams, I'm not quite sure if the Dutch or the Germans, made a real heck of the penalty kicks. I just wonder if we feel they are a fair way to judge me. I don't know what any alternative is. You might have some thoughts on that. Marcus, age 11, me and my friend unhooked a flatbed train and managed to push it 3 metres within a siding in Mosgiel. Mum took us to the police station. They put the fear of God into us. School exchange day, wasn't allowed to go. My rugby team lost 108-0. Still haunts me, worst punishment I ever had. How do you think you would have gone if you'd played? Must have rated yourself. Quite like that. But yeah, get in touch. You want to talk about this punishment. This is punishment, as I say, 0800 80 1080. Anything else you want to talk about, feel free to come through. At 25 past 9. Someone texted about the price of petrol. I think the petrol price is all going to be fine. I think a couple of weeks that payment thing will come off. Certainly resolved itself better than I thought it would, although there could still be tricks. It could still kick off again. I don't think Trump is in a relaxed place.

0: that you watch about those 250 anniversary parties. I mean, he can't be feeling good about things. It does worry me he's going to flare off. Yeah, get in touch. I want to talk about that too. 25 past nine.
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0: 9:27 Mel, it's Marcus. Greetings and good evening.
8: Hello, Marcus. How are you?
0: Yeah, good, Mel. What have you got?
8: I did have a little story from when I was younger, and then I kind of thought about it more and realised that it just wasn't that crazy.
0: than crazy?
8: No, it just wasn't that crazy, so then it just felt a bit silly to share, but now that I'm here, I may as well.
0: Yeah, tell us, but it will be the judge.
8: Yeah. when I was younger, I used to just always be more of the troublemaker, and so Mum just got quite sick of it, and so she decided to kind of tell me that there were these people that come and take away, like, really naughty kids. And, like, take them away and, like, really discipline them, like, elsewhere, kind of like a boarding school type thing. And so any time that I would do anything, instead of, like, telling me that she was going to call the police, she would tell me that she would call these people that take bad kids away. It got me acting.
0: Must have been quite bad, because your mother must have she must have seen you'd believed it, and that must have terrified her as well.
8: Yeah.
0: What did she call them?
8: She literally just called them, like, the naughty kid police or something. Like,
0: are you 12 or 16 at the time?
8: Nah, I was, like, I don't know, maybe, like, 8.
0: Has she apologised since?
8: Yeah, like, in hindsight now, she's like, I can see how that was, like, truly traumatic. And she would do the whole spiel, like, she'll whip her phone out and she's, like,
0: truly traumatic to think people are just going to turn up and remove you from your family. Wow.
8: Yeah, and she'd call them, and then she'd be like, you're so lucky they're not answering right now, they're busy with the other kids.
0: Oh, she'd be on the phone?
8: Yeah, she'd be on the phone, she'd say, I'm calling them right now, they're going to come get you. but in hindsight, she now is like, yeah, no, that was crazy.
0: That's next level to pretend to call them. Calling them now, 2378. Keep your calls coming through. Thank you, Mel, 0800 80 1080. Cruel and unusual punishments, keep those going. Or ones that you might have done to your own kids, 9292, text 9:30. Emily, headlines, please.
9: Thanks, Marcus. The government's acting on the dangers of corded blinds. 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
7: The topic is interesting and unusual punishments. On the back of that woman that went to holiday with her daughter and the daughter didn't have a passport, so the mother went without it, which I quite like. We've taken the whole gamut. What I like is the phantom threat. So you got one of those. What is that phantom threat? I mean, I do think a lot of them have got to be quite dramatic. They're saying someone's going to come around and uplift you. Jeepers. I think taking the door off, I think taking doors off is good. I'm into that. I think that must be quite, I mean, I can imagine parents doing that. Taking doors off walls. So if you've got some of those, jump in. People here till 12. 0800 80 1080 and 9292 to text. That's what we're about tonight. I quite like some of the rural ones, like stealing a tractor. But gee, once it gets into cable ties and stuff. By the way, I'm pretty sure that's illegal to cable tie someone, but oh well. They say it worked. Anyway, that's what we are discussing tonight. And, yeah. Marcus, I play the song Go by the Chemical Brothers for my son when he's in the shower. If he isn't done by the time the song's finished, it's a 10-liter bucket of cold water. There you go. 10 away from 10 o'clock. Be good to hear before the news, people. Wimbledon's in full flight. We're getting all the stories on who's at Wimbledon. Usual suspects, Mary Berry and David Beckham. Never looks happy, Beckham, does he? Never looks happy. Never looks like he's living his true life, old Beckham. He's got that sort of worried, that furrowed brow. Oh, well. Although Mary Berry always looks delightful. Come on, get in touch here till 12 o'clock tonight. Whoa. Marcus, bedrooms were okay in our day. Mum would just shut the door and say, you live in your mess. It was just clothes on the floor and sports gear and a couple of cans. The big threat I had for my mother was to send me to health camp. She'd pick up

0: you look back now and think, jeepers creepers, what were they thinking? Get in touch if you want to, as I say, here till 12. Anything else up for it? World Cup, what are we going to do to stop matches being decided by penalty shootouts? How else could you sort those games out, I wonder? Or if the goals were bigger, there'd be more goals. Smaller ball? I don't know the answer, but some of you might want to say something about that. There's obviously figures each year of how many of the matches, or each 4 years, how many of the matches are decided by penalty kicks. I wonder if that's increasing. More teams playing defensively. So get in touch if you want to talk about these things. And yes, lucky you cut Ben off. That was escalating quickly. Yes, I thought so. Didn't like the way that was going. I had an extremely untidy son. He was going to tidy his room up every night for a week and didn't. I was so fed up, I threw all his clothes out the window. It then rained. His clothes got soaked. He had nothing to wear to school dance that night. He was 14 and tidied up his room when he asked after that. His home was at the, his room was at the front of the house, and he didn't go to the dance. Yeah. Breaking news, not much. Hasn't been exciting breaking news since the medal was found on Friday. Keep cheering your news. We'll get you jacked up for the next hour, people. I won't crowbar you in just straight away because we'll give you more time. 0800 80 1080. Email if you can. Also want to too. 9292. And some discussion about Michael Law is going for Parliament in Waitaki. For New Zealand First, obviously. He does live in that electorate. He lives in Cromwell. Was in Whanganui. He's the one guy you don't ever want to debate. Such a extraordinary arguer. Oh, yeah. Avoid that one like the plague. But, yes. Here till 12 o'clock if you want to talk afterwards. And we'll talk about penalties also. If they're destroying football... 9292 if you do want to text. Hold on, we'll get to you in a bit.
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7: 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I'm Emily Ansell. David Seymour claims the Auditor-General has credibility issues after releasing a scathing report

0: think, yeah, you're right, rude, and it's just the Dutch and the South Africans. Can't think of anyone else. 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
0: The most penalty kicks was last time with 5. So I don't necessarily know that it's growing. I would be in favour if there was a final and it went to at extra time was still a draw to have another match. But I don't know with logistics if you're running a tournament. I wonder when Trump's going to turn up again. He seems to have lost the love of it. He played football at university. And I think Barron played football too. He's a defender. So I enjoyed reading about Trump's football. He's very passionate about football. I think when his big days, when he was nightclubbing in America in the 70s, was when they had a big go at getting a professional league and a lot of the stars were in New York. So, yeah. He did play. So, just so you know, he's a three-sport athlete, Trump. A great athlete, they say. He could have probably played pro ball as a pitcher through 80 miles an hour. Physically and mentally gifted. Whether that's true or not. New York Military Academy, ironically, for a guy that couldn't go to war because of his old whatever he had. Be in touch if you want to. Until 1958, by the way, a drawn match was a replay game. That's the way it should be. 10:30, Emily, headlines, please.
14: Thanks, Marcus. Another step to breaking down mental health barriers for rural communities. 6 final district locations have been revealed for new co-response teams in Northland, Lakes, Hawke's Bay, Mid-Central, Whanganui and Nelson Marlborough. Water tightness issues are a reoccurring problem in many of our decaying hospital buildings. Conditions have been described as disgraceful at Hutt Hospital, where weather events are causing water to get into wards, the collapse of ceilings and potential electrical issues. Heavy rain also exposed a leak at Auckland's Middlemore maternity block recently. And Labor's leader Chris Hipkins has confirmed he won't advance government rent hikes for social housing tenants if elected, despite refusing to explicitly take that position yesterday. More at 11 or go to NZ.

0: her beefies she sent to the works, and the younger one had to stay home. So the next year, I said to the youngest one, I said, look, if you save up the money for the airfare and half of the camper van, I'll take you to Australia for 12 days. She was amazing at doing all these little jobs to earn money. And so we went away to Australia for 12 days in a camper van. So she learnt some good work ethics and consequences.
1: Yeah. Oh, it seems like one lesson well learnt, Dot. That's great. Thank you for that. There we go. 14 to 11.
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1: 12 to 11. Good texts, keep those going. The number is 0800 80 1080. Someone said a bright light has fallen over Auckland about 10:30. That's 20 minutes ago. Anyone has seen that, let us know. Could be a meteorite. It is International Meteorite Day. Peter, this is Marcus. Welcome and good evening.
9: Hi there, Marcus. Sort of disciplined, but disciplined, self-disciplined. Basically what happened was out in the country at... This in the winter time, you know, in the...
1: Are you a kid?
9: At that stage, I was, yes. So basically, we were in the back of the farm, and it was winter time, to feed the cows turnips. So the parent of the... who I was with, his boy, Ivan, was in the back of the farm, and so basically what we had was shooting arrows across to each other. So... rather than go and get the arrow, like, you know, it's quite a long walk. You shoot the arrow and you've got to go and walk and get come back and get the arrow. So I said, what we see, how can we save time rather than going and...
1: Hang on, Pete. We talk about with a bow.
9: Yeah, bow and arrow, but you know, the practice arrows with a little copper end on it.
1: Yep.
9: It's called a target, what do you call it, like practice arrow, you call them. And so we was out there. So we said, okay, what we'll do is we'll shoot the arrow to each other, not deliberately aiming it at each other. So what was all started, we probably did it about probably half a dozen times, shooting across to each other, like, you know, probably, I don't know, maybe like 50 metres to each other. Worked out well. And then Ivan, he shot the arrow to me, and I got the sun in my eye, and I couldn't see the thing. And next minute, I was yelling out,

0: watch out, watch out. And I couldn't see it. Next minute I had the arrow in the middle of my nose. It went through one side and come out the middle of the nose for the other one.
1: Goodness, you've kept this story from us for a while. This is quite a good story.
0: So this is a true story. So we're in the back of the farm. Some people might know the story. Some people do. A lot of people do know the story. So he was in the back. So straight away, Ivan yelled out to his dad, "Dad, Dad, you know, he's got an arrow in his nose." And Mr. Butler had to stop putting turnips on the tray for feeding out the cows. That was the last priority at that stage. So basically, he comes straight up on the tractor with the tray on and basically pushed the turnips off. And then we was on the back of the farm, and he took us. So here he was on the back of the tray, got an arrow base in the middle of my nose, and I didn't know what to do. He wasn't a doctor. I wasn't a doctor.
1: You're a child.
0: Yeah, I was only about 12 then. So what we did, he shot us back on the tractor on the tray all the way back to the house, and we got hold of the phone, and he got hold of the phone, and he said, "Oh, we've got a bit of a problem here." The doctor, his name was Peter Lay, that was a doctor here, and he's passed away now, of course. And he said, "Well, we've got two choices, Mr. Butler." He said, "You can either put young Peter in the car with the arrow in his nose, take him down to by surgeon to the doctor surgery, or you can pull it out yourself." And Mr. Butler was saying, "Well, because I'm going to do exactly the same thing, either you do it or I do it. But it's going to not be nice getting it on the back of the car with an arrow in your nose. It's pretty hard." And I said, "Why don't you pull the arrow out really slowly, and soon it'll start to bleed, but it'll lie him down." Exactly what we did. Mr. Butler, he had to slowly pull the arrow out. I mean, no started to bleed, of course. Then I just laid down on one of those old wood bunks in the old house. They had the seats of the wood. You put the wood underneath it. So I sat there. The doctor said, "Give him to sit there for 10 minutes, quarter of an hour." And that's exactly what happened. After about a quarter of an hour, the nose stopped bleeding. So that's a fair. I've still got the scar now where it went through the nose, went through the middle one, and it's a fair dinkum story. So not many people can say they had an arrow through their nose, can they?
1: So it went through one side and out the other, like where the nostrils are?
0: Yeah, so you go from the outside of the nose, went through the middle of the nostril, and it just sat there. And it was just a freak that looked bloody funny.
1: We've got to let it go. Peter got commercials, but that's a great story. Thank you for that.
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1: Evening, Shane. It's Marcus. Welcome.
11: Hey, how you going, Marcus?
1: Good, Shane.
11: Just talking about that meteorite over Russia.
1: Yeah.
11: Yeah.

day. Today is the day of the Tunguska event. If you know anything about that, it's quite fascinating. I don't know if anyone's read about that. The Tunguska event. It's when a meteorite exploded right above Siberia. Very famous. The largest impact event on Earth in recorded history. Going 27 kilometres per second and exploded at 5 kilometres in the air. I don't know why it exploded. A meteor air burst. I don't think anyone died. Maybe some animals did. 1908. There were eyewitnesses' account, but just decimated everywhere. It flattened it. Very remote part of Russia. So pretty extraordinary there. So I don't know if that's a talkback topic, but I'm just putting that out there as something. You can even see its influence on the rings of trees. But look, I'm here till midnight. We're talking about penalty kicks. Are you happy with those? And weird and unusual punishments you were given or you have given. And whether they worked or not. I guess that's a big question. How effective they were. That's the plan tonight, people. If you want to talk in the final hour, I'm here for you. Haven't heard many truck drivers complaining about the roads. That's a good sign. Just putting that out there. I am always aware that truck drivers are driving. You might want to talk. So yes, be in touch if you want to talk Marcus till the very end tonight. So it'd be nice to hear from you. Punishments and penalty kicks. And are you excited about the Smeg knives at New World? The coupons are back. It's not my thing, but it might be yours. I'm just warning you, it starts July 13. So that's the situation. 0800 88 89 92. So anything goes in this final hour. Let's just be hearing from you people. Here till 12 tonight. Football World Cup also. Some discussions there. I think everyone's got to admit it's going better than they thought it would. They thought it'd be a disaster, but it seems to be going quite well. Tim Beveridge on from 12 o'clock tonight. And we've got rugby this weekend too. The France, not much news about that. I don't know if the French are in the country or not yet, but they play on Saturday. The Gone with the Wind was published this year in 1936. The movie must have came soon after. Yeah. So that's what's happening. Oh, by the way, to post a letter tomorrow, $3.60. Is that a lot? It's gone up 70 cents.

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7: Brian, this is Marcus. Welcome.
8: Yeah, good evening. How are you, boy?
7: Good, thanks, boy. Did you call me boy?
8: Yeah.
7: Yeah, good on you. I like that.
8: Yeah, I was looking regarding that meteor tonight. I'm out here in Roskill. At 18:30... at night time, depending on the weather, you can see clear. There's two satellites come over.
7: Gee.
8: Yeah, I see them practically every night on a clear night. Tonight, the first one is the ICE, India Sierra Sierra, ISS.
7: That's it, yep.
8: Yeah, that goes over at about 18:30, 6:30. And tonight it went from a little bit south of west, and it went through to northwest. So east, sorry. And the other one is the Chinese one, which is around about 3 to 4 minutes separation, and that usually comes straight over from west to an east. And I sighted both of them tonight. In fact, I've got my wife took photos of them outside. All you see is the thing, the ice of the India Sierra is we've got very good footage of them.
7: What's your wife taking a photo through?
8: Out of her cell phone.
7: Oh, good on her.
8: They're acting to her cell phone is 200% more better than what my one is.
7: Yeah.
8: I get that. I forget what frequency it is on the ham bands. The ISIS is transmitting in Morse all the time. And I think it's 4477 something was the frequency. I have listened. I have it set on one transceiver.
7: You didn't see the bright light 10:30 tonight in Auckland, did you?
8: No. I was in Blanket Bay. I was in bed, sound asleep.
7: Oh, I've never heard of bed called Blanket Bay. I quite like that, Brian. Thank you. There we go. That's what it refers to, eh? Get in touch, people. My name is Marcus Scott. Here's an interesting text, and I'll read that because I know what it's like to be baffled. Someone's texted me. Whatever the topic is, this is off topic. Well, that's a good start. Several weeks ago, TVNZ ran some trailers for a UK police procedural. Then suddenly they pulled it. I searched their website, but nowhere to be found. ChatGPT sent me 40 or so suggestions as to what the program might be, but no luck. Thought perhaps one of your listeners might know what it was. Please help. It's important. One of the owners actors really irritated.

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1: There's no one there. Oh, well. Shouldn't gloat. 19 to 12.
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7: Porirua Little Theatre presenting the annual Putnam County Spelling Bee. Hilarious, heartwarming, wildly unpredictable. As a musical comedy, taking stage at Niblick Hall, Tetahi Bay from the 2nd to the 11th of July. Six quirky contestants fighting for the trophy. The pressure's on because the audience could be part of the bee too. Porirualittletheatre.co.nz.
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0: Coldish night, but I'm looking forward to a bit of impact for the final flurry. If you might have something else you want to comment on. And also Michael Laws getting back into politics. I imagine that'll be announced fairly soon, although they'll try and... Someone said the old cop show might be Hill Street Blues. No, it's something obscure, people. He just saw it advertised and has disappeared, and he can't find it on. So, if you, yeah, some of you might know. I know it's an out there question, but I would like to hear from you for that. Marcus, coming down your way this weekend, need to know where the best cod and chips is. You need to go to see Borry at the Bluff Kitchen, and that's on the Bluff Road, but I don't think he's open every weekend. He's a Monday to Friday sort of a situation. You need to go there. That's where you need to go. And I'll have a look on Facebook for that quickly. I think everyone's calling that the best fish and chips in the country. That and Stewart Island. Now, I'll just check on Facebook. That's where you want to go. And off air, I can tell you where you get your best burger, but I don't that on air because I don't want that to... That's not a Bluff situation, but I can text you about that too. But Bluff Kitchen is the food caravan. Extremely good. It's the best cod you'll get. Cooked very well. I'll just try to see, because he was opening, Monday to Friday, 11 till 4:30. He's got great cod. And, that's really, really good. So it'd be better getting down there by 4:30 if you can. And there's chairs there. You can just, I mean, the weather might be grim, but just, you know, he's got some chairs out there on the lawn. You can eat it there. So, yeah, that's where you want to go. So that's Borry for you, Bluff Kitchen. Good question. Always happy to answer that. Happy to do that. My rare bit is Bluff Promotions. But, oh, yeah, he's the... And in terms of full transparency, I was there once with the kids getting... Because he does a kid's burger, which, of course, it's make no money out of a kid's burger, but that's the kind of guy he was. And he did cook me and give me a bit of cod. So, yep, I have been compromised.

0: Unbelievably good. Someone said that TV, that cop show's on TVNZ Plus. Is it that guy texting me or is it someone texting me? Is that him, Dan? It's all coming at me a bit fast now. So what's on TVNZ Plus? He would have gone to look at that, wouldn't he? You'd think so. Shows Under Salt Marsh, is it? It could be Under Salt Marsh. That seems like a police procedural. Unthinkable Crime Force of Former Detective Rena. Oregon might be Under Salt Marsh. That would be my mix. But need your calls for the final go round. People 13 away from 12. Thanks, Jan. Is that my Jan? No, she wouldn't text, would she? She'll come back one day, I reckon. How are you going, Jan? Forgot about Jan, actually. That's a worry, isn't it? She attacked me last week. Said that I was self-centred. Well, for goodness sake. Guess you've got to be slightly self-centred if you've got to actually communicate, talk for 4 hours a night. But boy, oh boy, have I fixated and stewed on that? Not really, actually. Only because I didn't think it was true. Spot it, you got it, and all that. One of the least self-centred people you could meet. 12 to 12.
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0: I'm dealing with Mark from Christchurch. He wants the name of this police show that was advertised on TVZ and now it's disappeared. It wasn't Under Salt Marsh. This guy seems to be quite onto it. I mean, he's done his own research and gone looking for it. He can't find it. So I need someone that's actually a bit of a TV obsessive that's watched a lot. And I need a couple of calls before the end if you want to come through. I've got about 9 minutes left. So penalty goals, the French, oh, they're still there. Who's gone? The Germans and the Dutch. I mean, all the teams with a good fan, well, I'm not saying the Germans had good fans, but the Scottish have gone and the Dutch have gone. The Aussie fans look terrible. The New Zealand fans couldn't come up with any good chance. We're not a chanty country, are we? I've never heard footballers with a good chant in New Zealand. You think with AI they'd come up with some better chants. I just don't think it's in our DNA. Now, almost time for me to go, obviously, but do get in touch if you want to talk.

0: And if there's something different you've got, what is that thing you've got? And let's be hearing from you. I went all right with esteroids. But yeah, if you want to talk, I'd like to hear from you. Come on. Before the end. 0800 80 1080 and 9292 to text. And anything goes for the final go around, people. So yes, let's be hearing from you. As I say, 0800 80 1080. Kerry, thanks for calling. It's Marcus. Welcome.
1: Oh, hey, Marcus. Long time caller, Marcus.
0: Yeah, nice to hear from you.
1: Oh, good, good. What I'm ringing about is I think I've found a meteor. My family think I'm nuts, but I'd like Graham if he could give me a ring.
0: Yeah, sure. I'll get you to leave your number, and I'll get in. Where did you find it?
1: In the Hierophanua.
0: And did you see it fall?
1: No, I didn't. No.
0: Was it just a smooth rock that seemed unusual?
1: No, it passes all the tests. You know, the 3 times heavier, the smooth part where it burns coming in. And
0: okay. Have you not taken it to a museum or anything?
1: Not yet. I was just sitting here listening and this topic came up, so I just thought I had to.
0: Okay, I'll tell you what I'll do. I'll get you to leave your number with Dan, right?
1: Yep.
0: And next time Graham phones, I'll get his number, and you could chuck, because he could probably identify it from photos and stuff anyway. I'll make sure you're on the right track. How big is it, Kerry?
1: It's bigger than my fist.
0: And you just found it on a paddock?
1: It was found in a paddock, yeah. Yep. I think the person that found it seen it fall way back in 75, something like that.
0: Okay. That sounds serious. Okay. I'll get Dan to take your details. We'll get that sorted out. That's in my wheelhouse, finding meteorites, so brilliant. Thank you.
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0: Someone's suggesting the show could be called Capture. That's a TVZ Plus One, I think. Richard, it's Marcus. Good evening.
10: Oh, hi, Marcus. Some years ago, you had on your show about the fear people have with going into an MRI machine.
0: Oh, yeah, sure, yep.
10: Yeah, and I rang you because I had an experience with that fear and I got over it with different methods. And one of them was with a drawer. And after I rang up, you said, why did he ask about that drawer, bottom

0: drawer of a chest of drawers. And what it was is when you pull out, well, like the second to bottom drawer and put your head underneath it, lying on the floor, you can feel claustrophobic because you feel very enclosed, you see. And that was one of the methods I used to get over my claustrophobia with going into the MRI machine. And, you know, I could only stay under a few seconds at first, and then I got used to it. And then I could stay under that second to bottom drawer.
1: Why the second to bottom?
0: Oh, well, you see, the bottom drawer, you wouldn't have enough room to put your head underneath. You see, you're lying on the floor, and you pull out the drawer, you see. It sounds scary, but it works.
1: Oh, it's very funny. This is a very good call. I'm enjoying this immensely, every aspect of it. Wow.
0: Yeah, so that explains, well you were curious because
1: I
0: didn't fully explain myself.
1: Oh, that's brilliant. Okay, I'm happy with that. Thank you. That's handy. We'll remember that for the next MRI show we have. I shall go into the night. It's cold.
2: Ooh.
1: Talk to you tomorrow, people, if you're good. And you, Jan. Enjoy your Wednesday. Good night.
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10: In this update, David Seymour claims the Auditor General has credibility issues after releasing a scathing report into the Healthy School Lunches program. Only half of last year's lunches complied with the Ministry of Education's nutrition standards. The Auditor General also criticised safety issues, contingency planning, and rollout. Associate Education Minister Seymour says that breezes over hundreds of millions of dollars being saved.
11: The Auditor General's there to make sure that we carefully use taxpayer money. You get the feeling from this report that he would be happy if I just kept on spending an extra $360 million.
10: A report suggests secondary school principals are increasingly worried about their growing workload. The Council for Educational Research survey finds 86% of leaders believe too much is asked of schools. Almost the same number say keeping up with the pace and volume of change is a significant issue. Secondary Principals Council Chair Steve McCracken says it's alongside schools becoming ever more complex.
12: Things such as extreme weather events or growing needs of young people or growing needs of community fall and rely heavily upon principals and principal workloads.
10: The Commerce and Consumer Affairs Minister says the government realised it needed to act on the dangers of corded blinds.
2: Corded blinds sold in the country will soon have to meet new compulsory safety standards. Since 2008, 8 children have died after becoming entangled in cords, and 3 coroners have recommended mandatory rules. Cameron Brewer says their deaths are tragedies, and families deserve to know the products they buy for homes are safe.
13: We're giving retailers, importers, suppliers 12 months to make sure that their products that they're selling are compliant.
2: Donations to the Mountain to Sea Conservation Trust means it can pay for 2 new school programs. Government funding has been halved, threatening its ability to deliver. But more than $12,000 has been raised, benefiting more than 100 students in South Auckland and Northland. That's news. In sport, an insistence from All Blacks assistant coach Neil Barnes that nothing short of their best will be enough to start their 2026 season on a winning note. Saturday's Nations Championship opener in Christchurch comes against France, who will be without several players involved in the recent top 14 competition finals.
14: I'm not buying into this rubbish, you know, they're bringing over a B team or anything like that. They've got great depth in that country in their game, and we've got to applaud them for what they've created. I don't care who they bring. It's a French team. They'll be able to play, they'll be physical, and we're going to have to be at our very best to beat them.
2: A double dose of penalty shootout drama at the Football World Cup. Morocco have advanced after prevailing over the Netherlands, while Germany have been dumped out by Paraguay. And a big win for snow sports New Zealand. They're the benefactor of more than $2 million increase in funding from High Performance Sport New Zealand through until the 2030 Winter Olympics. That's sport, I'm Emily Ansell.
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20: 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Northland, Great Barrier Island and Coromandel, partly cloudy with isolated showers, mainly in the east. Auckland to Wellington, including Bay of Plenty and the Central High Country, fine apart from patches of morning fog and frost. Gisborne, Hawke's Bay and Wairarapa, generally fine in Wairarapa with areas of morning cloud or fog, partly cloudy with the odd shower elsewhere, clearing from Hawke's Bay this evening. Nelson, Marlborough, Canterbury, Otago and mainland Southland, fine with morning frosts and some areas of valley fog. Buller, Grey, Westland, Fiordland and Stewart Island, mostly cloudy with isolated showers. And for the Chatham Islands, mostly cloudy.

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Text 9292 and you can email timb@newstalkzb.co.nz. Look, first things. Oh, by the way, will you be seeking out a Michelin star restaurant? It's actually been big night for New Zealand restaurants and things. I gotta say, I probably think, well, there's a bunch of restaurants I'll no longer, well, I don't know if I could ever have afforded to go to them anyway, but I'm thinking they're not going to get cheaper. There was one, I got a notification from First Table, which is the discount website, that, you know, quick get in, you can get in half price meals at this particular Michelin star restaurant. And I went to check any date sort of thing. It's like, nah, all gone. So, yeah, there are Michelin tourists who, literally people who travel the world. I mean, it's a niche market in tourism, but that's what they do. They tour the world looking at sampling the different Michelin restaurants. I guess that's one way to spend lotto, isn't it? But anyway, look, I don't actually really know what I think of it because it doesn't particularly affect me, but I guess it, you know, great news for... You know, the which is the restaurant that got, I didn't follow it closely enough, so I can't remember which one got two. Oh, Essence, that's right. It got two Michelin stars, which is, you know, quite something. It took me a while back when I was younger to understand the Michelin references because 1, 2, and 3 stars, you know, when accommodation guides deal in 4 or 5 stars, and you think, oh, something's a 3-star Michelin restaurant. You're like, oh, it can't be very flash. It's like, oh, it's pretty flash. Anyway, so you can add your what do you think of the whole Michelin thing and the fact that, you know, the government paid to get us on the map for Michelin stars, for restaurants with the Michelin ratings? What do you think of it? And, yeah, I guess it's just a world. I have actually dined at one of those restaurants, but I wasn't paying. Somebody treated me, so lucky old me. And I remember thinking, this is actually quite nice. Although, I don't know, maybe I have fairly plebeian tastes. Plebeian. I don't know how you pronounce it. Maybe that's the sign of being one, that you don't know how to pronounce plebeian. But I do quite like, I just like a good pie. I have another one from my favourite pie shop the other day, and I thought, God damn, that's good. And it's funny, isn't it? You know, the amount you pay for a meal... I've been to some very nice restaurants where I've tasted some really nice, you know, I've tasted some very nice food. But isn't it funny that something that's a really simple meal or a really simple piece of cooking, well executed, which is, you know, not $60 a plate, can be just as, if not more, satisfying. I don't know how we turn that into a talk pack topic, but... when it comes to wintertime, simply, you know, I mean, I know steak's not that cheap these days, but if you get the right, you know, we use the First Table thing when we go on a holiday sometimes, and we've had some amazing meals, and a well-cooked steak, some spuds and vegetables. God, I sound like such a pleb, don't I? Anyway, what are your thoughts on the Michelin star news that those stars have been handed out? And I must say I didn't think we would get one. I thought they'd go around and dish up one star to a few restaurants. I didn't think we'd get one with 2 stars. And I think it's the I need a fact check, but I think I heard with the reporting that it's the only 2-star Michelin restaurant in Oceania. Does that include Australia? I don't know. I don't know, actually, so we'll dig into it during the course of the night, because you know what, we're here for a few hours, so plenty of time. Now, the other one we'll go with as well is, you will have caught up with the story about Destiny Church's Brian Tamaki having his guns taken and his gun license temporarily suspended. Now, I've got to find the quote, because the news played the part of his podcast, which I thought, in fact, the test is when you've got a couple of young teenage daughters listening and they're doing their own thing and they hear what he's saying and they just said, what did that man say, Dad? And they thought it was absolutely outrageous. But the simple question is, if you've caught up with it, were the, and by the

0: temporarily revoke his gun license. So now they have to decide whether he is, you know, of good enough character to continue to hold a gun license. And he made reference on a podcast to using a shotgun to protect his family. But the other thing he talked about, and we've seen him when he has, when he turned up at the, when there was the Indian Sikh celebrations of, you know, their culture, and he turned up with his mob of morons, confronting them in the street, and he doesn't like anyone being Muslim or Sikh or Hindu, you know, whatever. But he made a comment that if he said he was talking about how Indian Prime Minister Narendra Modi, he was saying targeting Indian Christians with threats and violence. He said, I think we should reciprocate in kind. Let's purge New Zealand of Hindus, Sikhs and Muslims. And while we're at it, if they're burning churches down, why don't we burn down mosques and their temples down? Tit for tat. So here's my take. And look, I do not like Brian Tamaki at all. I think he's a religious bigot of the worst order. I think he's done very well out of his gullible followers. I know he's probably, through his various schemes at the church run, he's done some good things, actually. So, but I think that rhetoric like that leaves people who are in charge, and the police superintendents or commissioners, I think that leaves them no choice. It's worth remembering that more than 50 people were massacred by someone who used similar rhetoric in his, as we found out behind, you know, the stuff he was doing on websites. And anyway, we know what happened in Christchurch with the slaughters at the Christchurch mosque, the mosque killings. And I just don't think you could allow someone to say that and continue to have a gun license. Let's go. What was it? If they're burning churches down, why don't we burn mosques and their temples down? And I think we should, let's purge New Zealand of Hindus, Sikhs and Muslims. So what do you think of it? If you were in charge of deciding whether people have to have their gun licenses reviewed or revoked, and you hear a public figure using that sort of rhetoric, and he has a gun license, I don't think you can let that stand. I think that it was an automatic thing that somebody had to act. And so bad luck for Brian Tamaki. That's my take on it. What do you reckon? Should he continue to have a gun license? Should they, when they review it, should they review that he is of good enough character? I'll be honest, there's a part of me that sort of thinks he's got a little bit of the Jim Jones about him, in my view, with his followers. I don't know. But using that sort of rhetoric, let me just say, is absolutely disgusting. And the guy must be either completely hateful and bigoted or completely hateful and stupid. What do you reckon? 0800 80 1080. It's 2:15.
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1: News Talk ZB, right. Dallas, g'day.
2: Yeah, g'day, Tim. Look, this is a really good question. It's a tricky one, this hate speech or whatever, because it's like we have to say two things at once. I do anyway. On the one hand, I don't like the Muslim religion. I don't like it. It's repressive. I wouldn't want to see it take over New Zealand culture.
1: No.
2: And I think we need to be careful with immigrants that we spell out that New Zealand is a liberal democracy and with freedom of worship, and that you just can't, it's a democracy here. You're freedom of religion, and you're not to try and, you're not to try and force people into your religion in any way. So I'd make that clear to immigrants, right?
1: Yeah.
2: Having said that, we have to learn to live with Muslims on the other side of it in any religion, whether it's Israelis, Christians, Zionists, whoever it is. We have to learn to live alongside each other. And the way to do that is through dialogue and understanding each other's way of thinking. So there's that side of it too, that the horse is bolted, and because there are a lot of Muslims here in New Zealand and other faiths as well.
1: Yeah.
2: So the horse is bolted. So now we have to learn to rub along together. So what do you think of that?
1: Well, yeah, I mean, I'm no fan of the way I'd put it is I'm no fan of any sort of extreme interpretation of a religion. You get pretty extreme interpretations of Christianity as well, which thankfully are fewer and far between. Islam is probably still yet to have a reformation in the way that the Christian faith has. But there are moderate Muslims as well. But the thing is, I think Tamaki doesn't like, from his rhetoric, he doesn't like anyone of a different religion that doesn't conform with his view of things in New Zealand. He thinks you should only be Christian. So he probably wouldn't want atheists coming here either. But I think in a way, maybe it's covered by simply the affirmation. I don't know if it's covered by it, but the affirmation that you have to make, or the oath of allegiance where you swear or affirm that you'll be faithful and bear true allegiance to His Majesty King Charles III, King of New Zealand, his heirs and successors according to law, and that I will faithfully observe the laws of New Zealand and fulfill my duties as a New Zealand citizen. It's funny, eh? It's just one little sentence there which says it all, but I just wonder if there's a better way of emphasising it sometimes.
2: I think it could be stronger, don't you think, that in this day and age when there's so much extremism around, it could be stronger that to say what New Zealand stands for, our values and which is.
1: Then you'd have people swearing an oath of allegiance to the Treaty of Waitangi and stuff like that, and then we get political and stuff. I think you could stick freedom of religion in there, freedom of speech, religion, and other. I don't know. Are there extra things we could stick in there? That's an interesting question. We could do a whole morning of talk back on that.
2: Well, I think we have to have freedom of speech to be able to say, look, I don't like, and you're allowed to say this. You're allowed to say, look, I don't like the Islamic religion, especially in its extreme forms.
1: The way it treats, look at Iran, women. Yeah. What are the rights of women in Iran?
2: You're allowed to say that.
1: Yeah.
2: And, but you're not allowed to, he's crossed the line. You're not allowed to say, okay, I don't like Islam, but so let's go and kill them. You're not allowed to say that.
1: Or let's purge New Zealand of Hindus, Sikhs, and Muslims. And while we're at it, if they're burning churches down, why don't we burn mosques and their temples down? I just think, with what we saw happen in Christchurch, how he is thick enough to think that that's an okay thing to say. I mean, the guy has to be seriously so far up his own ass and thinking that his view of the world is the only one, or he's deeply stupid.
2: Or both.
1: Possibly both.
2: Yeah, I think there's a bit of both. I think he's a bit a sandwich short of a picnic, actually.
1: I think, I got to say, whether or not you like David Seymour, the quote on the news

0: especially in civil, should hold the employers to account and should be paid as what they're damn well worth. And I don't blame anyone for who actually does pick up and go over for a $150,000 job driving a truck and get paid and respected as a driver and an operator and paid what they're damn well due. We're paid in line at the moment currently with what a Christchurch City Council lifeguard gets, about $29, $30 an hour, for God's sake. Do I blame anyone for going to Australia? No, I do not. Good on them. And if I damn well could, I probably
1: fair
0: would,
1: enough, mate.
0: Even though I've been there and done that. I've spent over a decade driving Cat 777 dumpies and also Kenworths. Then Leinster, Leonora, Laverton, and up the top end at Cunanara.
1: Yeah.
0: Do I blame any truck driver to go over Australia? Of course I don't. No. Good on them. I wish them Godspeed.
1: It's funny, now that I'm biking, I often cycle past the port when there are various big rigs pulling out of the port. And, you know, you look up close to those trucks, you look at them and you think, that'd be quite fun doing that.
0: Well, look, I've held class five since 1989, Tim. And as far as I'm concerned, it's about time truck drivers and operators get paid what they're worth. Because I'll tell you, as I'll repeat, that people in this country, drivers in this country who can use a road ranger, I'll tell you what, they're hard to get. I know.
1: The problem is Dave, is that not just, you know, putting the truck thing to one side. I mean, our level of pay in New Zealand generally is lower than Australia across a range of things because our economy doesn't have the money in it.
0: I've heard this about this economy and what have you, but it doesn't stand. Look, council workers here are getting paid in parity what a bloody truck driver gets and all the truck driver's responsibility, et cetera. Mm. Whereas I won't bag lifeguards. They stand there and wheeze away the time. They do their. But I'll tell you what, it's about damn time that we held employers to account and we get paid what they're bloody well worth. There's a lot of responsibility.
1: I hear your frustration. I just think it's easier said than done.
0: There's no frustration. There's got to be.
1: Sounds frustrated.
0: Because I'll tell you what. The workers in this country get screwed. We really do. Yeah. And I don't blame anyone for pissing off and leaving. But at the moment, no.
1: Problem is, you've got to hang out with a bunch of Australians in the outback, don't you?
0: But hey, a long tail tie in Gloucester Street. I went there last night. I took my old mum. We went, and I'll tell you what, if you want a good feed, go to Long Tail Tie in Gloucester Street in Christchurch.
1: Good.
0: It's a bloody good Thai restaurant. And
1: good stuff,
0: there,
1: Dave.
0: You go.
1: Good on you, mate. Take care. I'm pleased you haven't left. Anyway, he's definitely left now, though. I forgot to talk the cricket with Dallas because that was a fantastic victory by our cricketers. A really talented, hard-working bunch. And, you know, fantastic. Anyway, we'll be back with Rhea in just a tick.
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1: News Talk ZB. By the way, sorry, I think somebody said I said 2:30.

0: people, including the Shane Joneses, who, by the way, may be eating too much buttered chicken, you know, you know, they should realize that none of this should be tolerated anymore. And it's 2026, mate.
1: The New Zealand First race baiting on immigration, I think, you know, it's not...
0: It's been going on for too long, man, isn't it? It's just rearing thin. Yeah. You know, what other people should realize that, you know, Asian people have connections all over the world.
1: Yeah.
0: You know, and if they all turned, you know, and if they turned on Brian Tarmacki, he'd go running for the hills. You know?
1: Yeah.
0: He's got to wake up. You know, he talks about, you know, shooting people and purging them. If you know the old adage, you live by the gun, you know, you probably die by the gun, brother.
1: Wow. Yeah, well, you know, so, okay, hey, thanks for your call, Daniel, I appreciate it. I'll go and have a look during the course of the break into what are, you know, what the hate speech rules are, because you do have to be careful with how you draft those. You don't have people who are literally being authentically critical of something without being bigoted. And you don't want to penalise strong opinions, but yeah, I'll go and have a look and see what we've got. Back soon.
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6: Hosking, Ryan Bridge, Marcus Lush, Jason Pine. 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
7: In this update, the Auditor General's released findings on the government's school lunch program, laying out major concerns over nutritional values and the costing of the cut price meals. The inquiries found it came in about $130 million cheaper than the year before, but the Ministry of Education still can't clearly demonstrate its effectiveness. It says planning and performance tracking weren't strong enough. Inquiries manager David Lemon says the ministry couldn't show it was still meeting its goals.
8: Specifically about the surplus meals, that it was delivering the right number of meals, that it was able to understand the amount of waste that might be occurring, and that it was meeting its nutritional targets.
7: An ACT candidate stepped down after her links to the Chinese Communist Party have been revealed. Lyra Yang Zhang was the candidate for Wellington's Kenepuru electorate. Local Democracy reporting says Zhang was previously a member of the Chinese Zhigong Party, which sits underneath the Communist Party. An ACT spokesperson says Zhang didn't declare her previous membership as required, and she's voluntarily withdrawn. Associate Housing Minister Tama Pōtaka says he didn't speak about staff performance measures with the Ministry of Social Development head. The government's hit its target of slicing 75% off emergency housing numbers 5 years early. Documents released to TVNZ show case managers are being individually assessed on how they track on keeping numbers under that target. Pōtaka says he has confidence in Debbie Powers.
9: No, we talked about the responsibility that she has for HR and the operational performance.
7: A Gore district councillor is being told to apologise for a homophobic slur during a meeting. Councillor Robert McKenzie complained about Councillor Donna Bruce's alleged use of the term gay as an insult during an April presentation. The ODT reports it's been ruled a minor breach of the council's code of conduct. Negative sentiment outweighs

0: a positive when it comes to the country's handling of climate risks. A survey from insurance companies AMI, State and NZI finds only 27% of people feel confident about how we're tracking. Almost all expect more frequent and extreme floods, storms and coastal inundation. But insurance company's climate spokesperson Bryce Davies says the challenges we face are not insurmountable and there's a mandate to get on top of them.
1: We can choose a future that we manage the risks, where insurance is readily available and affordable, and we have greater economic resilience. Or we can choose not to act and have a much worse future.
0: More than 100 New Zealand restaurants have been recognised by the Michelin Restaurant Guide. Jacob Jones reports.
2: 14 received a single Michelin star, including Samoan restaurant Tala in Auckland's Parnell, Armisfield in Queenstown, and Logan Brown in Wellington's Cuba Street. Essence in Queenstown was awarded 2 stars, the only establishment in New Zealand to get this honour. The government paid $6.3 million to bring the Michelin Guide to New Zealand.
0: In sport, no shortage of close selection calls to make for the new All Blacks coaching and selection panel ahead of the team's first test of 2026. Preparations for Saturday's clash with France are ramping up in Christchurch, as are the water cooler debates around the country about the first 23 of the international season. Assistant coach Neil Barnes says a short turnaround for many players isn't coming into their thinking and insists there's been plenty of robust discussion about the makeup of the team.
3: To be fair, there's a lot of decisions to make where it's very, very close. So, yeah, I can't really go into the reasons why that'll be, but it's good that we've got choices to make. And it's not obvious choices all the time, so people will get their opportunity on the way through.
0: A shock round of 32 result at the Football World Cup, with four-time champions Germany dumped out by Paraguay. The South Americans have prevailed 4-3 in a nervy penalty shootout. The Netherlands have also been beaten on penalties after giving up a lead to Morocco. Cyclist Aaron Gate plans to stamp his mark after finally earning a crack at the Tour de France. The 35-year-old has been selected in a self-described jack-of-all-trades role for the XDS Astana team. Gates revealed he made the decision to forego the defence of his 4 gold medals at the upcoming Commonwealth Games for a chance at a late debut in the sport's biggest race. That's News and Sport. I'm Emily Ansell.
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9: News Talk ZB Weather Watch 24/7. Northland, Great Barrier Island and Coromandel, partly cloudy with isolated showers, mainly in the east. Auckland to Wellington, including Bay of Plenty and the Central High Country, fine apart from patches of morning fog and frost. Gisborne, Hawke's Bay and Wairarapa, generally fine in Wairarapa with areas of morning cloud or fog, partly cloudy with the odd shower elsewhere, clearing from Hawke's Bay this evening. Nelson, Marlborough, Canterbury, Otago and mainland Southland, fine with morning frosts and some areas of valley fog. Buller, Grey, Westland, Fiordland and Stewart Island, mostly cloudy with isolated showers.

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2: Some ministerial roles and spent nearly a decade as the Mayor of Greater Manchester. You can argue, of course, running local government is not the same as running the country, but few could claim he lacks political credibility. There is, however, just something unusual about all this, isn't there? If Andy Burnham does become Prime Minister, the immediate catalyst will have been a by-election decided by around 45,000 voters. Seems a little absurd. Yet, not unprecedented. The United Kingdom's habit of changing prime ministers mid-term means some have never had to win a general election in their own right. Makerfield has not chosen the next prime minister, but it may have chosen who gets the opportunity to become one. So Keir Starmer has seen this threat coming for some time. This is the most slow-motion, transparent leadership challenge we've seen in a while. But something tells me that Keir Starmer won't go down without a fight. It's going to be a very interesting few weeks or possibly days.
1: That was a Newstalk ZB Extra.
0: Now, that ZB Extra didn't age very well, did it? Because, of course, he has gone down without a fight. Keir Starmer. Anyway, look, welcome back to the show. I'm Tim Beveridge. The number is 0800 80 1080. You can email me, timb@newstalkzb.co.nz. We have been talking. Well, firstly, I just mentioned the Michelin star, or Michelin, I guess, stars that have been handed out to a bunch of New Zealand restaurants, including two for Essence. I should go and have a look at the menu on Essence and just see what it, you know, let's see how much it costs to, because if you were in Paris and you wanted to go to a Michelin star restaurant, you would be, it would be very expensive. So if Essence, let's see what their Michelin Essence restaurant. Anyway, do you think it was a good move of the government to bring the Michelin star rating system over here? They spent about $6 million on it. There are people who do travel just to try, you know, all the Michelin restaurants in the world. Now, that's certainly a niche market, of course. But, yeah, what do you reckon? 0800 80 10 80 on that. We have been talking mainly. So Brian Tamaki had his gun license temporarily revoked based on remarks that he had made on his podcast. I don't know which ones are the ones that he got to, were the ones that caught the attention of the police, but I would have imagined they were the ones where he said, he was talking about the targeting of Indian Christians in India with threats and violence. He says, I think we should reciprocate in kind. Let's purge New Zealand of Hindus, Sikhs and Muslims. And while we're at it, if they're burning churches down, why don't we burn mosques and their temples down tit for tat? You know, as I read it again, it just gets worse and worse in my mind. I look at it and go, what on earth, why would he say anything like that? On his live stream this morning, he said about the police, he said that people have complained to the police, I'm probably dangerous because of the threats they said about the mosques and the temples, which was never going to be happening. I wouldn't burn their temples down, neither would I do anything dangerous. Well, that's not what he said on his podcast. Let's do this. And I think the call we had, Rhea, who called early, and she was, I think, of the Hindu religion, she said the worry that people within her community have is that not necessarily Brian Tamaki that's going to do it, but someone who's listening to him, somebody unhinged who listens and sees the justification for something horrendous. And of course, as I say, you know, you don't have to look too far in our history to see what the worst ever moment of religiously inspired violence was what we saw unfold in Christchurch. So, yeah, I found out the offences for that he could be prosecuted under. And as I say, I think the police stepped in, and you could not be the chief person in police, whoever that decision maker was, whether it was regional or I imagine it probably was discussed at the highest level as well. You can't have someone say that and leave them with a bunch of guns. Because we've seen what happens, you know, we've seen what happened when the right things weren't done with regards to the mosque killer. So you just cannot let that, you can't let those remarks remain and that person to have his guns. So I guess the question is he a fit and proper?

0: see that the people who follow him, you know, they really, whatever he says, he's got an immense amount of power over his followers. And if I was like Rhea, who called up earlier, who said she's Hindu, and she said that they worry about that sort of rhetoric having an effect on one person who does something terrible. And I actually share their concern about that 100%.
1: Yeah, right. But that's the other thing that I'm going to go to. And I don't want to sound like a unhinged myself, but I listened to Donald Trump give a speech to the United Nations, and I know we're not talking about Donald, but just as an example, he gave a speech to the United Nations, and I was never a fan of the guy until and it was about 6 months ago, and he discussed about immigration and how when you get these other cultures coming into our country, and that he was talking about the state, it dilutes our culture. And I have seen this in this country now. I think it all started around Jacinda. And there's not enough assimilation going on. There's these splits of groups. And when it comes to what Brian has said about, you know, the quote that you just gave us, there are countries in this world that do not allow Christian churches. And yeah. I'm not saying that we should go that far, but I do find there is a lack of assimilation among some groups that are allowed to be immigrated into this country.
0: I think probably that it's not something that we suffer from in New Zealand particularly, to be honest, but you might say that England's got a bit of a problem with that, with sort of areas that are almost no-go. I think it doesn't bother me if people continue with their religion. I'm not comfortable with, I don't know what the answer is to when I see women in burqas and stuff like that. I'm not comfortable with that at all. I don't think
1: but that's just it. We've got guys now who can walk around in this country, and until these religions arrived here, it was pretty much illegal to walk into a bank with a hat on. And because of their religion now, these guys are allowed to wander into banks, into shopping malls, into anywhere, basically, and the women are here too, who are completely covered, are allowed to walk into a bank completely covered. You can't see who they are because of their religion.
0: Well, fair enough. But I mean, a Sikh's turban doesn't scare me. You know, I mean, we know that Sikhs wear a head covering. I think the burqa thing is a problem. I mean, I'm not a fan of it, and I don't know, but it's worth remembering that in terms of violence that's happened, it was against those communities. It was against over 50 people murdered in a mosque, so they weren't the perpetrators of that.
1: And you did point out earlier about the way that these women are treated, and those people are allowed in this country. And with their anti woman view,
0: I do worry about that.
1: I don't want to come across it like a, you know.
0: But also, the thing is, I don't want to be in it's a difficult one where you try and dictate what people's religions are. I don't mind their. I mean, I think I'm not religious at all in any respect. But I think that there are religions that have a moderate view of things. There are moderate Muslims. There are moderate Christians. Most Christians are fairly moderate these days. You know, not too many people arguing to go on another crusade, is there?
1: It's just like, okay, so, and I was never a fan of Donald Trump, who gave this speech about diluting the culture. Now, these guys who are Muslims, I believe, and they've got to take a certain amount of times every day. They've got to stop working so that they can get on their knees and pray to their Lord.
0: Yeah.
1: Now, this is interrupting basically the general flow of New Zealand culture.
0: And well, I would probably ask you the question. I imagine the people who are doing that whenever that's happening, I don't imagine actually that they are a problem when it comes to productivity, because a bit outside of that, they work bloody hard. I thought the major cultural problem we've got with an attitude to work is people having a shitty attitude to work.
1: Someone's actually dropped that on me in the last week or two.
0: Yeah.
1: And I kind of get it.
0: Because, I haven't, yeah. I haven't,

0: you know, I look at some of the people who I encounter in my day-to-day life who run businesses who are from different countries, who are throughout Asia, and they're all contributing positively to the economy. They work their asses off. And I think the other question that's worth asking yourself is, you know, and I'm not going to have a crack at Donald Trump, but you, when he talks about, you know, people coming into the United States, the United States has been a country founded purely on immigration. And it's been founded on immigrants from South, you know, the huge South American community there, Mexican community, of course, people who originally went from England and Ireland in particular, and also people who were forced to immigrate there by virtue of being slaves. You know, there's a rich, diverse culture in America. So what part of the culture is he worried about? Would be my question. And New York obviously doesn't care. They've got Zoran Mamdani, who's a Muslim, who's been elected by the people of the Big Apple. So, you know what I mean? What is the culture? Whose version of what is, you know, what is the culture are we willing to approve? I'm guessing with Donald Trump, he's preaching to people who are Christian, who listen to both kinds of music, country and Western, and that's it.
1: Love it.
0: Bit of Blues Brothers. You know that I stole that line from the Blues Brothers. You know that, don't you?
1: Yeah, I have to re-look at that.
0: They go into this country joint and they go, they steal this gig and they go, hey, so what kind of music you're listening to here? And they go, oh, we got both kinds of music here, country and Western. Great film.
1: Thanks for that. I've been watching a few movies. Uncle Buck just came up on TV.
0: Well, I just rewatched the Blues Brothers, and it really is. Yeah. It's fantastic.
1: Classic game.
0: Yeah. Classic. Good on you, Richard. Thanks for your call, mate.
1: No worries,
0: man. Okay. Bye-bye. I mean, you know, that's an interesting discussion, isn't it? Because we know what sort of version of society we're not comfortable with. But as to erasing all voices and cultures who are different to the ones we value the most, you know, it's a difficult one. As I say, I'm not big on the burqa. I think it's a terrible symbol of the oppression of women. And I think it's one of the problems that Islam have got is that in the countries that have got, you know, well, Iran, look at Iran and the choices. Look what happened in Afghanistan with the Taliban and all that and the way women are treated. That's a major problem for that religion. But doesn't mean we damn everyone who subscribes to that religion in whatever form they do. I don't know. I don't know what the answer is. But I certainly know that Brian Tamaki's answer to it is not the way forward for this country. And when you boil it down to it, what do you think? Should he have his gun license? Is he sort of the right character? I need to drum up. I'll go and find that legislation for you so you can help me with my homework on that one. 26 past... Oh, I've gone way too long. 26 past one.
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6: We've got 24 projects approved. That's

0: Wonder how quickly they get booked out as a result of that. I would say that would be it, wouldn't it? They would just be, they'd have to be booked out pretty quickly, I would have thought. Brunswick Street in Queenstown. I mean, it's certainly, here we go. Dine. I'll come up with the menu and we'll have a look at it. Anyway, on the Indian thing, so we had a call called from Rhea, from the, who's a Hindu, who was talking about, you know, the worry is not so much, it's difficult to paraphrase someone, but the gist was, it's not that she's worried about Brian Tamaki himself, doing something crazy. Well, even though his rhetoric is crazy, she means she's worried, and people within her community are worried that it just takes one person to be listening to him and see that as the justification for what they already want to do or what they think might be an idea. And yeah, it's the danger of rhetoric. And it's funny, one of those old sayings that's probably one of the, you know, people say sticks and stones can break my bones, but words can never hurt me. It's got to be one of the sort of more incorrect old-fashioned sayings. Most old-fashioned sayings, I know what people, you know, what people mean about that. It's like, well, it's probably more a reference to bullying behavior, but words certainly can hurt. Words can be incredibly dangerous. And I hate saying that because I'm a freedom of expression advocate. But there's always a point where you're inciting violence or hatred of a particular community where that's not okay. But our problem is, I'm not sure I trust our politicians to get it right. Anyway, we'll be back in just a tick.
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0: Yes, News Talk ZB indeed. Reen, hello. Oh, hold it. Sorry, stand by. I'm in the wrong mode there. There, Reen, hello.
7: Hi, good morning. Yes, Tamaki. Oh, God, I can't stand him. Yes, I'm glad they took the gun away from him. What I really worry about is all these people he preaches about in church. I used to be a public health nurse, not that many years ago, 10 years ago. And they're so poor, and they're giving 10% of their wages to him. This is where he's getting a lot of money from.
0: Look, he lives in the lap of luxury himself.
7: It does, and those poor, poor people. But anyway, guns. My son owns, and he manages, a paintball place where kids go out and they have, paintball guns. Guns, they have great fun with these paintballs out at West Auckland, or near Merriway. It's just a game, right? They don't hurt, or they do if they get too close to you. They wore goggles. They have outfits on. He got a letter from the police to say he has to go to do a police course, a paperwork. And he said, well, what for? Well, you've got guns out there. He said, but they're not real guns. He says, you still have to do them. So he did that course, and now he's got to get three people that own guns as a referee. But he doesn't know anyone that owns a gun. So eventually he found one.

0: because he was one of those nasty men that had a fight out in the Quay Street Hotel 3-4 years ago with another gang downtown in Quay Street.
1: Right.
0: There was a hotel there, and they had a fight and with guns going left, right, and centre. He was one of them. She didn't know any of this. She didn't know who he was.
1: No.
0: But when she found out who he was, she didn't want anything to do with him.
1: Oh, God, how dreadful.
0: You know,
1: I'm just looking at the story now. She's a beautiful, beautiful. She's a beautiful young woman too. Yeah.
0: They were all she was beautiful. Her dog was beautiful. All the dog loved was shoes. But she was a very intelligent woman. She was a flight attendant. She owned a streetwear store downtown. She was a photographer.
1: An unfortunate choice in partner. How dreadful!
0: Hell. Yeah, she's beautiful. Anyway, so I will go to sleep now. Actually, I can't because it's.
1: Well,
0: so exciting! Listen, I only listen to you Tuesday and Wednesday.
1: Oh well, nice to have your company, Reen. Thanks for thanks for calling us. I don't know where to go after that your call, but all the best. Have a cup of tea.
0: Cup of tea time. Yeah.
1: Okay. You take care.
0: Okay. Look. Good night to you.
1: Good night. Bye bye.
0: Thank
1: bye
0: you. Bye.
1: Bye bye. Right. We will be back in a moment. Gosh, everyone has their stories, don't they? And that's crikey. Right, 6 minutes to 2.
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5: Brian Tamaki is the leader of Destiny Church and with us now. 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
5: 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Answer my questions. 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
6: Well, first of all,
5: 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I've got a toddler at home. I don't stand for this crap.
0: Heather Duplessy-Allen Drive with One New Zealand. Back today at 4 on News Talk ZB. 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
7: And Matt, g'day. Matt, hi.
8: Yeah, hi. Can you hear me all right?
7: Yep.
8: Ah, cool. I was actually seeing a lady about 5-6 years ago, and she had her gun license taken off her just only because she had got beaten up by someone. And you can see why, can't you?
7: What?
8: Oh, I just see if you could guess why that happened. But
7: could I guess why that she got a gun license? Because they were worried about her taking revenge or something?
8: Yeah, pretty much. Yeah. So, and that was quite surprising to me.
7: That is surprising, unless, I mean, without having more facts of that, that does seem the fact that you've been a victim of an assault.
8: Yeah, I didn't even know it had happened. I was actually around at her house during the day.
7: Yeah.
8: And I looked, someone knocked at the door, and I looked out the window, and there was cops there, cops everywhere with guns. And I'm like, holy, what am I in for here?
7: What?
8: And, but so they came in and asked for her, and she was in her room, and she talked to them for a while, and she said, come out later, and said, oh, no, I've taken my gun license off me. She didn't even have any guns, but they took her license off her.
7: Blimey.
8: It's because of that.
7: That does seem fairly a very conservative approach to who can have a license. If you get beaten up, that's your license they're going to take off you. Unless she'd said something to him like, I'm going to come and effing kill you or something.
8: Well, it could have been, but I guess they're playing safe, and I guess the point is that any hint of any drama, they don't want people with...
7: No, fair enough, I guess. I guess that makes it quite an easy decision to take Tamaki's guns off him, doesn't it?
8: Yeah.
7: Hey, mate, I've got to go to the break. Do you want to stick around and we'll finish this off after the news?
8: Okay, I'll have a quick say.
7: Yep, cool. That. Okay, stand by. News is next.
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0: I might actually just... I'm just typing into my Google search the straitjackets used these days. They're largely considered obsolete, almost completely phased out in modern healthcare, while they were once a staple of psychiatric care. Yeah, imagine if you're having some sort of psychiatric sort of moment, being stuck in a straitjacket must be just horrendous. Today, you are most likely to encounter straitjackets in correctional facilities. They still, some jails and prisons, this is not New Zealand necessarily, still use them in rare instances to temporarily restrain aggressive inmates who pose a severe danger to themselves or others. And they're wildly used by illusionists and escape artists as props for escape acts. Yeah, Harry Houdini, that's right. Houdini, God, escape artists and illusionists. Fascinating career to go into, wouldn't it be? Right, we'll come take a break and come back with you more calls and texts. Tony's next.
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0: Yes, News Talk ZB indeed. Tony, hi. Oh, hold it. Sorry, Tony. Sorry, stand by. I had you on preview mode. Nobody could hear you. Now we can. G'day, Tony.
6: G'day. I was just wondering about the Chatham Islands regarding the weather forecast.
0: So you sound miles away, Tony. Are you in a big bathroom or something? You need to get closer to your phone.
6: Oh, I'm sorry. Is that better?
0: Yeah, a little bit.
6: Yeah,
0: that's better.
6: Right. Oh, thank you. I'm just phoning about and asking why the Chatham Islands have a musical intro sort of feature as if they're...
0: A drum roll.
6: Is it a special island? I've never been there.
0: What's your guess as to why I do it? Most people who listen will know because I've explained it a few times. But, yeah, now what's your guess?
6: it seems like it's a little bit of a put-down or a comical. Maybe it's a joke or...
0: When I used to read the... In the early days when I was reading the weather for the Chatham Islands, it would often be cloudy periods. And I read, and it would always be cloudy periods. And I thought, we need to make it more exciting for the Chathams. So I stuck a drum roll. It's a bit of a love letter to the Chathams, actually, because we used to have one particular caller used to call regularly from the Chathams as well. And so it was more a case of, you know, don't forget the Chathams. Let's give it a bit of an announcement. So I play the, I give it the old drum roll.
6: Cool. So that's a nice positive thing. Is it one island or a few islands?
0: What? The Chatham Islands?
6: Yeah.
0: Actually, that's an interesting question. I think because they are the Chatham Islands. Isn't it funny?

0: Take family, friends or neighbours along. Enjoy yourself. You're never too young or too old.
1: Yes, News Talk ZB 0800 80 10 80. Right, let's play that interview with Brian Tamaki and Heather Dupasi-Allen. It's 28 and a half minutes past two, by the way, because, as I say, she wants to, have a chat with them about what happened with them having the guns removed and on what basis it was done, and let's see how far she got with Brian.
2: Good afternoon. Police have confiscated Brian Tamaki's guns. It happened this morning at his house in Auckland. He's also had his firearms license suspended. And it is apparently in response to comments he made on a recent podcast about Indian child brides.
3: And that's a custom and a tradition that they've been doing for a long time. I think as a father and a grandfather and a great-grandfather, I'd go and get my pig hunting gun and go around and visit them. That's what I'd do. My shotgun. I think it's despicable.
2: The Apostle Bishop Brian Tamaki is the leader of Destiny Church and with us now. Hi, Brian.
4: Hi, Heather.
2: Now, did they tell you which of your comments prompted them to take your guns?
4: Probably all my comments when it was in regards to mass immigration, unvetted and especially indiscriminate. I've been speaking out about our country now being basically awash with immigrants who are not assimilating. That's my big issue.
2: Yeah, but hold on a second. Okay, I listen back to your podcast. Yeah. I listen to your podcast.
4: And so,
2: hang on,
4: so
2: Brian.
4: That's why. The podcast was about that.
2: Yeah, I know, because I listened to it. But it seems to me there are two things you might have got in trouble for here. The first is that you talk about burning down mosques and temples. And the other one is that you talk about shooting men who rape kids. Which of those two are the ones that is it one of the two or is it both of them?
4: Well, first of all, you take them out of context because I exposed what they're doing in India. India, Modi and his government are burning churches down and killing Christians.
2: Yeah, cool.
4: Christians.
2: Okay, so you read a newspaper.
4: Yeah, let me finish.
2: This and is not also, another platform for you to do it again. I'm trying to get to the bottom of what's going on here.
4: I'm trying to give you that, so if you just let me.
2: I don't need, so Brian, that, I don't need the context,
4: so
2: mate.
4: Hold on, cut it out.
2: I am not in the mood for this crap today. You are either going to answer the questions or I'm turning you off. Do you understand me? I'm not standing for this.
4: About a million Kiwis agree with me.
2: I don't care. You are going to answer the questions or you are off the show. No.
4: Can you let me answer, please?
2: Stop right now. I'm going to try again.
4: Free speech.
2: No, it's not free speech on my platform, mate. So now you listen to me and answer these questions. Which of the two comments got you in trouble with cops or do you not know?
4: What do you mean? I'm going to tell you why.
2: No, I don't want your context. I have made it very clear to you what I'm after here. Answer my questions. Do you know which of the two?
4: Can you just listen to that?
2: No.
4: First of all,
2: you're on your final warning. I've got a toddler at home. I don't stand for this crap. If I count to three, I'm turning you off. Let me ask another question.
4: The cops have never a problem with it.
2: Thank you. Do you know who's got the problem with it then?
4: It's the politicians.
2: So you think this is pressure from the ACT Party?
4: Yes, it is. And it's also coming from the Indian and the community and the Muslim community who pushed our politicians, these are foreigners, now running our country telling
2: stop that nonsense and just talk about the stuff that's going on without your opinions on that. Did they tell you, if they were investigating you for inciting violence or not?
4: No, there's not inciting violence, Heather, that's not. I gave an example figuratively saying that because they are burning that and doing that and with the child brides, in New Zealand, it's just open slather. We don't have borders. They build mosques and temples here. They do not assimilate. They do not
2: respect our ways. That's not fair. That's not fair.
4: Happening.
2: You know what? You're not doing Christians any good by being like this. Second question.
4: Our politicians have allowed mass immigration to go unchecked.
2: I've had a gutsful. You can bugger off, honestly. How do we end up in a position where we actually don't want the cops just to go hard on this guy? Brian Tamaki, Destiny Church leader.
1: I think you need to text Heather tomorrow. I know exactly how she feels. The only thing that was missing from that interview, and I think some of you need to text Heather during her show tomorrow and say there was only one thing missing from her interview with Brian Tamaki, and that is the toilet flush sound effect that Tim Beveridge uses with the callers who irritate him. And the sound effect name, if you want to tell it to her, is Toilet Flush Short. Because seriously, that was just crying out for toilet flush, wasn't it?

0: What was the bit where she, I've got to find the bit where she talked about it. Where's the bit where she talks about a toddler? Hang on a second, just for fun. Hang on, here we go. Where are we? Let me go.
1: Your context, I should.
2: Cops didn't have,
0: hang on.
2: It's the politics. Yes, it is. Muslim community. They are running.
1: Stop right there.
0: Hang on, here we go. This is it.
1: Stop right there. Stop. Stop. No, stop. Nah, stop that nonsense, okay, and just talk about the stuff that's going on without your opinions on that. Did they tell you? Did they tell you if they were investigating you for inciting violence? Or
2: what do you mean? I'm going to tell you why.
1: No, I don't want your context. I have made it very clear to you what I'm after here. Answer my questions. Do you know which of the two?
2: No. First of all, you're
1: on your final warning. I've got a toddler at home. I don't stand for this crap.
0: That's the toddler at home. My memory was that she actually counted three to him, but she said she gives him a count of three. Oh God, that was good fun. I enjoyed that. But yeah, she needs my toilet sound flushed effect. So this is how I would have finished it if I'd been in charge of the sound effects for her. It would have been let's just do it and then we'll go to the break just for fun. So it would have ended like this. Here we go. Let's just have. So he's.
1: You know that's not fair. That is not fair. And you know what? You're not doing Christians any good by being like this. Second question.
2: Our politicians have allowed mass immigration to go unchecked.
1: I've had a gutsful. He can bugger off, honestly. How do we end up in a position where.
0: That's how I would have finished the interview. That would have been just perfect. It was still a good 97 out of 100 anyway. oh, God. 25 minutes to 3.
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9: 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Oops,
0: sorry, hit the wrong button there. James, hello.
10: Oh, good morning.
0: Howdy.
10: I did hear briefly about what was happening. I didn't really catch it because I don't listen to the news until I actually catch up with you. And that was brilliant. I wish I did see it on TV, but I do understand where she's coming from, and I don't want him representing anything at all in New Zealand. It's just not. Well, what the hell is he doing? Why is he there, and why are we making him, and why are people listening to him, and why are people giving him money?
0: Well, because they're credulous fools, I think.
10: Yeah, but we have to make them realise what they're doing. They're making a spectacle of themselves, and what you're doing is actually taking away that person's ability to be

0: coined by a guy called Bobby Henderson in 2005. He created it in a satirical open letter to the Kansas State Board of Education to protest their decision to allow the teaching of intelligent design as an alternative to evolution in public schools. Oh, well, it has also been used by, you know, other people. Yeah. Anyway.
1: Well, the colander and spaghetti is, you know, your brain, you know. Oh, fantastic.
0: Yeah, fantastic. Oh, good but stuff. Thanks for reminding me of that. I'd forgotten all about them almost, James.
1: No worries. But at the end of the day, I don't like what he's doing. And I just wish you would just go away, eh? Mm. Please, you know, please go away.
0: Just shut up. Yeah, yeah. Stop being such
1: a... Thank you.
0: Okay, cheers, mate. I mean, there'll be people who... is Hannah Tamaki standing... Hannah, is she standing at election again? Did they have a political party there, didn't they? So, no, it wasn't Richard Dawkins who created Flying Spaghetti Monster, but he does... It's used as an analogy for... it's used as an analogy for, you know, who's to say... what a god might be, I think. You know, who's to say there's not a flying spaghetti monster who's... So, that's right. Anyway, I'll have more of a read about that. But, yeah, the flying spaghetti monster. Right, we'll be back in just a tick. It's, what's the time? It's 3:15.
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9: G'day. So my mate, in the old days, you know, used to say the church of the political party, the cup of tea political party, the church of the cup of tea political party. It used to be a huge joke amongst us as a group of people. I actually was not well for a while and found the sway of a couple of destiny people in nature, but I said, oh, Napier, you know, beautification in Napier, you know, all the various intellectuals that live here and entrepreneurial strength. I didn't see this function very long. And said, oh, come down the line with us to Waipakura. We'll show you this family that's thriving off this destiny situation. So hopped in the car and the guy drives down and he said to me, I'm just a driver. This lady with me is the person that's showing you these things. So I went to this house in Waipokorau, and the sink was filled with scummy water and everything that they hadn't changed. So I can I help you out? I'll just do the dishes for you, you know, get rid of that, clean it up a bit. Yeah. So they wanted to get control of my money, you see, and they offered me a couple of nice-looking items of clothing to get me trapped into the thing.
0: Who was it that was trying to trap you in?

0: the minister.
1: And I don't care what political party you support. That sucks.
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6: In this update, the Auditor-General's released findings on the government's school lunch program, laying out major concerns over nutritional values and the costing of the cut-price meals. The inquiries found it came in about $130 million cheaper than the year before, but the Ministry of Education still can't clearly demonstrate its effectiveness. It says planning and performance tracking weren't strong enough. Inquiries manager David Lemon says the ministry couldn't show if it was still meeting its goals.
7: Specifically about the surplus meals, that it was delivering the right number of meals, that it was able to understand the amount of waste that might be occurring, and that it was meeting its nutritional targets.
6: An ACT candidate stepped down after her links with the Chinese Communist Party have been revealed. Lyra Yang Zhang was the candidate for Wellington's Kenepuru electorate. Local Democracy reporting says Zhang was previously a member of the Chinese Zhigong Party, which sits underneath the Communist Party. An ACT spokesperson says Zhang didn't declare her previous membership as required, and she's voluntarily withdrawn. Associate Housing Minister Tama Pōtaka says he didn't speak about staff performance measures with the Ministry of Social Development yet. The government's hit its target of slicing 75% off emergency housing numbers 5 years early. Documents released to TVNZ show case managers are being individually assessed on how they track on keeping numbers under that target. Pōtaka says he has confidence in Debbie Powers.
8: No, we talked about the responsibility that she has for HR and the operational performance.
6: A Gore district councillor has been told to apologise for a homophobic slur during a meeting. Councillor Robert McKenzie complained about Councillor Donna Bruce's alleged use of the term gay as an insult during an April presentation. The ODT reports it's been ruled a minor breach of the council's code of conduct. Negative sentiment outweighs the positive when it comes to the country's handling of climate risks. A survey from insurance companies AMI, State and NZI finds only 27% of people feel confident about how we're tracking. Almost all expect more frequent and extreme floods, storms and coastal inundation. But insurance company's climate spokesperson Bryce Davies says the challenges we face are not insurmountable and there's a mandate to get on top of them.
9: We can choose a future that we manage the risks, where insurance is readily available and affordable, and we have greater economic resilience. Or we can choose not to act and have a much worse future.
6: More than 100 New Zealand restaurants have been recognised by the Michelin Restaurant Guide. Jacob Jones reports.
10: 14 received a single Michelin star, including Samoan restaurant Tala in Auckland's Parnell, Armisfield in Queenstown and Logan Brown in Wellington's Cuba Street. Essence in Queenstown was awarded 2 stars, the only establishment in New Zealand to get this honour. The government paid $6.3 million to bring the Michelin Guide to New Zealand.

0: Shortage of close selection calls to make for the new All Blacks coaching and selection panel ahead of the team's first test of 2026. Preparations for Saturday's clash with France are ramping up in Christchurch, as are the water cooler debates around the country about the first 23 of the international season. Assistant coach Neil Barnes says a short turnaround for many players isn't coming into their thinking, and insists there's been plenty of robust discussion about the makeup of the team.
1: To be fair, there's a lot of decisions to make where it's very, very close. So, yeah, I can't really go into the reasons why that'll be, but it's good that we've got choices to make. And it's not obvious choices all the time, so people will get their opportunity on the way through.
0: A shock round of 32 results at the Football World Cup, with four-time champions Germany dumped out by Paraguay. The South Americans have prevailed 4-3 in a nervy penalty shootout. The Netherlands have also been beaten on penalties after giving up a lead to Morocco. Cyclist Aaron Gate plans to stamp his mark after finally earning a crack at the Tour de France. The 35-year-old has been selected in a self-described jack-of-all-trades role for the XDS Astana team. Gates revealed he made the decision to forego the defence of his four gold medals at the upcoming Commonwealth Games for a chance at a late debut in the sport's biggest race. That's news and sport. I'm Emily Ansell.
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6: News Talk ZB Weather Watch 24/7. Northland, Great Barrier Island and Coromandel, partly cloudy with isolated showers, mainly in the east. Auckland to Wellington, including Bay of Plenty and the Central High Country, fine apart from patches of morning fog and frost. Gisborne, Hawke's Bay and Wairarapa, generally fine in Wairarapa with areas of morning cloud or fog, partly cloudy with the odd shower elsewhere, clearing from Hawke's Bay this evening. Nelson, Marlborough, Canterbury, Otago and mainland Southland, fine with morning frosts and some areas of valley fog. Buller, Grey, Westland, Fiordland and Stewart Island, mostly cloudy with isolated showers. And for the Chatham Islands, mostly cloudy.
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8: Mate, how would you assess, first of all, in general terms, the All Whites tournament at this World Cup?
9: Yeah, look, I think it's always good once the dust settles a little bit to start with some perspective, really. And, you know, I think first and foremost, I'm sure the coaching staff and Basil will be feeling the same. It's okay to, you know, to feel disappointed. I think, you know, everyone wants to see progress, but I think when you kind of zoom out and take a little bit of perspective of things, I think, you know, we'll look back and see that this World Cup represented, you know, another kind of big step and, you know, a lifting of standards on and off the pitch that the All Whites have produced. So it's obviously been a long time since we've been at, you know, this pinnacle event, and, you know, as I said, I think once we take a few weeks to kind of reflect.
7: That was a News Talk ZB Extra.

0: patient had spent 9 hours waiting, and it's got that in quotation marks. I wonder why they're doing it. Is that just because the is that the way of the journalists of saying they're not sure if that's actually what the facts are? And the obviously it's a terrible tragedy. And anyone who's been to an A&E will know that in certain places it's ridiculous how long you wait for. Of course, part of the problem is that people turn to go to the A&E because they don't want to go to their GP. They either don't want to pay for it, and they'd rather sit there for a few hours to see, get someone to see to their runny nose. I don't think that's the bulk of the problem, but that certainly is something where investing in GP services is going to be a help. By the way, I'm sorry, but Labor's idea of funding the three doctors' visits will do nothing for the availability of appointments at your GP when you need one, because it removes that pressure that people might think, oh, maybe I don't need to go to the doctor, to, oh, yeah, I've got a free visit owing to me, I'll go. Anyway, Simeon Brown said it's clearly not good enough. He's vowed to get Health New Zealand to get to the bottom of it and report to the individual's families. So, yeah, I mean, in response in the article, it says he'd refused to say whether he could guarantee such an incident would not happen again. I always think those questions are stupid. It's like saying, can you guarantee there won't be another death on the roads or something? Can you guarantee? No, you can't guarantee anything in life. Anyway, but what's your take on this? I'm bemused by the fact that it says waited 9 hours in quotation marks every time it's referred to. So we'll just have to wait and see how long they had been waiting and what it was. But anyway, somebody has died in a toilet in a ED, and it's, well, they were found unresponsive, unable to be revived. So, yeah. But this one of the people quoted said on June 8th, the ED was overwhelmed with 300 patient presentations, the busiest she'd seen. The worst I've seen in 18 years, it was standing room only. Now, why? I'd love to know. This is the thing. So Health New Zealand's talked about, confirmed that the June 8th when there were 301 patients. Why is that? I'd love to know what were the complaints of the people who were there, because that seems hard to understand. I wonder if you could, a journalist could dig into that and find out what the health complaints were. But either way, yeah, it's a shame. Right, it is, that's an understatement, by the way, I'm aware of that. 17 minutes past 3, 0880 1080, text 9292. There's spare lines now, so don't make me talk anymore. You take over. Give us a call.
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0: How do you get people to sort of sign up to New Zealand values? Because, you know, it's about the whole thing of, about Brian Tamaki saying that people come here and they don't, well, he doesn't say they don't assimilate. He said they bring their own religions or whatever. I can't remember how he put it, but it was fairly obnoxious. But, you know, I think the question about how you make sure that people don't just stick in their own cloistered religions, etc. I mean, as we see women who are walking around in burqas and things, I'm no fan of that. But it's sort of people who become citizens do have to sign and swear to the oath of allegiance, which is basically to, you know, acknowledge that Charles is the head of state and to follow the laws of New Zealand. And I guess in a simple way, that should be enough, isn't it? To follow the laws of New Zealand and everything they entail, including freedom of expression and religion and things. But yeah. Anyway, tell you what, we'll take the break, come back with more calls in just a moment.
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0: News Talk ZB, yes. Graham, hello.
6: Yeah, greetings from South Dunedin. It's about 3 degrees, but we're coping okay.
0: Warm.
6: Oh, yeah, warm, yeah, by our standards, I suppose. Citizen Science, the backyard bird count project that started last Saturday across New Zealand and finishes on the 5th of July. People just go outside for about an hour or so at a time of their choice during the hours of daylight and count birds. And there's a printed sheet on the website, or two sheets actually, with a whole lot of birds, bellbirds and blackbirds and so forth. And you send the details in to the appropriate organisation on
0: Hey, just ringing to promote the idea of doing the bird count.
6: The bird count. Now,
0: I thought for a minute you were going to talk about doing the count of dead birds, if you see any dead birds around because of the bird flu thing.
6: Yeah, I've heard about that. Fortunately, let's just keep that in Australia where it belongs and not have it over here because...
0: I know, that'd be dreadful, wouldn't it?
6: Yeah, well, I've had my COVID jab and all that sort of stuff, but I don't want to get any at my age.
0: It hasn't jumped to humans or anything, but it is a worry for the chicken populations and chicken egg farmers and all that.
6: H5N1, I think it's the bug. And, all my jabs are up to date. So, yep, just count the birds and, they're up to about 700 or something, I think, people all over New Zealand.
0: What do they achieve from doing the bird count?
6: Pardon?
0: What do they achieve from doing the bird count? What are they wanting to learn?
6: I just want to learn certain populations increasing in suburbia.
0: All right.
6: and that sort of thing. Then just patterns and whatnot.
0: How do you know you're not counting the same bird twice if they're moving around a bit?
6: Well, what they ask you to do is to count the maximum number of birds. So if you see four birds,
0: oh, just at one particular
6: moving
0: moment,
6: moving around. And it suddenly jumps up to six. You put six if it, and then.
0: Oh, okay.
6: They want the maximum number, not the number, So it changes. I'm quite lucky. I live about 100 meters from King's High School on Bayview Road, and I've got some very tall trees and that sort of thing on the edge of the property.
0: Perhaps they should do a survey after this. People have to count the number of cats and see if the number of cats is inversely proportional to the number of birds. I'm being mischievous, by the way, Graham. Sorry.
6: No, it's just all right. I am a cat lover, but I don't have any cats. Generally, the cats here don't, if they're fairly well fed, by their owners, don't tend to hunt birds. Thankfully, I understand in the wild they can be quite a problem, the feral cats.
0: Sorry, Graham, you just dropped out for me for a second there. I was just distracted with something. Last sentence you said?
6: Feral cats out in the wild, they can be quite a problem, to our indigenous population.
0: I must admit, I haven't heard much conversation around the whole cats and birds things lately myself, but it'd be interesting to see what the count is. Okay, hey, good on you, Graham. Are you the Graham who watches, you've called me about Jupiter and Venus and stuff?
6: Yeah.
0: It's still Jupiter we can see up there, isn't it?
6: Jupiter and Venus, yeah.
0: Can we still see Venus?
6: The moon. I think it's in the evening sky in the low in the west.
0: Okay.
6: When the weather's clear.
0: Okay. It is quite spectacular. I love it. Yeah. Good on you, Graham. Thanks for your time, mate.
6: Cheers, sir.
0: Bye-bye. It's 19 minutes to four. Marie, hello. Hold the line. Not Marie. There you are. Hi.
7: Yeah, I am here, but I don't mind holding the line.
0: I was, it was just a...
7: Slip of the tongue.
0: Slip of the tongue. Yes, exactly. That's exactly. Hey, by the way, you must have just, I didn't stay awake for it, but I watched the headlines, the highlights when I got up. The New Zealand effort in the cricket test against England to win that test was bloody magnificent,
7: phenomenal,
0: wasn't it?
7: Phenomenal, absolutely phenomenal. And that's the beauty of it. It was done by the players themselves, the batters, the bowlers, everybody had their finger in the pie. It was brilliant. And, of course, it added insult to injury that Stokes is retired. They can't blame him.
0: Well,
7: he got a few runs.
0: No, I thought our fielding, I mean, especially that run out from Mitchell, and the Santner throw to the stumps.
7: Yep.
0: Absolutely bloody amazing.
7: That's a practice that makes perfect, that when you stand and throw the stumps down from anywhere within a short distance. It's brilliant, and I tell you who does it very well, and that's the Australian woman.
0: Oh, do they?
7: I'm watching them at the moment, very much so.
0: Who are they playing?
7: The West Indies in the round of 16, yeah. As much as I love the West Indies, I like to see a good team win.
0: Yeah.
7: And Australian women are... in a league of their own.
0: Oh, you're a genuine cricket lover. You're just there for the quality cricket rather than... Our women were disappointing in that, weren't they? Crikey.
7: Very disappointing.
0: The fielding, in contrast, was dreadful. The fielding, in contrast to the men's one, was awful. God.
7: It was awful. The fielding was very bad. But I'm sure that the girls know that they've mucked up. Because they could have beaten England, and on another day they probably would have.
0: That's sport, isn't it, though? Playing. I mean, isn't that sport? I mean, we've just seen Germany get knocked out of the Soccer World
7: Absolutely
0: Cup.
7: Absolutely, it's sport. And that's the good thing about sport. Those sort of things happen. You don't win every game unless you're an Australian woman. That's cool. that's the only team, I believe, that I've seen, in cricket anyway, that can't lose.
0: That sounds like the commentator's kiss of death, Marie.
7: Well, that's right. It's probably the person that follows cricket kiss of death, actually.
0: Yeah.
7: But, you know, I just love the way Australian women are so clinical. That's the word I'm looking for.
0: The thing that I really enjoyed about the English test was it's these days the quality of the coverage technically with the camera angles, the drones, and the quality of the picture that we get on our modern TVs, it really is just such a pleasant viewing experience, isn't it?
7: Yeah, it is.
0: And
7: it
0: I thought
7: is.
0: The commentators and the English commentator, he had a few sort of understated sort of cliches and things, which really made me laugh a couple of times. Like when I think it was Archer was caught, and it looked like he'd hit it off his bat to the slips, and he says it's like morning slip practice in the slips, you know, with morning practice of catching in the slips, and I can't remember the way he put it, but it did make me laugh because it's exactly what it looked like.
7: Oh no, our men's cricket team have set the world alight, and which is very good.
0: Yeah,
7: because the men need to.
0: What we really need to do is go over and... When was the last time we won in Australia a test series?
7: Well, that's the thing. That becomes quite a hard thing to do. Very hard.
0: The English crowds are much more sort of... They're far more polite, aren't they?
7: They are, very much so. They like good cricket, you see. That's the thing, Tim. They like good cricket, whether it comes from Australia or England or New Zealand. They like good cricket.
0: Mm.
7: And they know good cricket. They understand cricket. The problems, that's a thing.
0: Yeah.
7: And that's why it's... I think it's sad that Ben Stokes is retired because he had unfinished work to do.
0: Well, that's life. He was his own worst enemy in a way in the end, though.
7: Absolutely he was.
0: So I don't know. Right. I just... I'm not sure.
7: You're probably right, actually, because him and Atkinson got into that trouble. Well, I mean, anyone else would have been fired and never asked never to return, but he got to come back. So yeah, it is. He did get away with quite a lot, I believe.
0: Yeah, I think he might have a demon or two of his own to worry about. Yeah.
7: Oh, he does. He does. He's. He does have demons, but that's part of living.
0: That is, anyway.
7: It's part of living. Even in the immortals like us get demons.
0: Yeah, indeed.
7: Yeah.
0: Oh, well, hey, nice to hear from you, Marie. I'm glad you're enjoying all the cricket. Yeah, great time of year for you to enjoy all that cricket. But good on you.
7: I love it. Okay. Take care. Love you, Tim. Yeah. Bye.
0: Take care, Marie. Bye-bye. 13 minutes to 4. I was thinking, Marie, I was thinking, God, she'll be absolutely just loving this. So, yeah, we'll be back in a moment. Luke's next.
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13: You can either be gloomy about that whipping they took from Belgium on Saturday, or you can be impressed by some of what they did in those three games and what that says about the growth of football in New Zealand.
14: Hana Rafferty Maipi Clark, at the Te Pāti Māori MP, was boasting on social media that she spent 65% of her time visiting young people in prisons. Official records show she's only visited prison once since she became

0: well, which I just remember from being written donkeys years ago, because I think my brothers had it on their bookshelf. And I remember the series, which was fantastic. Anyway, but you know a book's popular when you go into the library and you try and reserve it, and it says you are 37th in the queue. So, yeah, so I just bought it online. 20 past four. Let's go to, in a moment, we'll be back with Alison, and then it'll be Graham.
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0: thinking, what is the order for a burger? Does lettuce go on the top or the bottom? Or, but if you're going to grill the cheese, once the, anyway. See, that was, I've just thought of another way of doing it, actually. Anyway, we won't talk about, we'll save that for another night. Which order does the lettuce and the cheese and everything go on to the burger and the sauce and the mayonnaise? I think I've got it the way I want to do it, but I couldn't, yeah, I think it's because I remember watching them make it at the White Lady, and they had the salad part on the top part of the bun, and then they'd do the meat and everything on the bottom, put the sauce on, and then sort of squish it together. Well, just put it together, just put the two things together quickly, boom, there it goes, and away you go. And I have to say, I couldn't really argue with that, so that's what I copy. 25 to 5, Bill's next.
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0: News Talk ZB. Bill, good morning.
7: Good day. Listen, just before I'll talk about Sir Keir's replacement in a minute. When I went to get my first CV in the mid-1990s, you know, to go for a job, I'd never done one before. I wrote out a whole lot of things for the guy, and the guy said, nobody wants your job experience for more than 10 years ago. And he said, though I agree with you on Christian principles, he said, it's not fashionable now to say that my work life has been based on Christian principles of, you know, ethics, values, scruples, etc., etc.
0: So whose work life? Yours?
7: My work life always has been ethical, always been ethical, and never done dirties on people and jobs, you know, any jobs I had, etc. In other words, I was honest. But he said, oh, those sort of things have gone now. You know, it's every dog for himself. And
0: well, that's not quite right. It's just that you, if you talk about ethics, you don't need to put it in a Christian context. You just say, look, if you know, my to conduct in an ethical myself in an ethical manner is what's important to me.
7: Well, because of other religions all coming through and so on. He said, I agree with you. He said, I'm this guy who was doing it for me. He said that he was putting together things for old people. And he said, all my life I've worked along it as well. Now, I mention that because I was absolutely delighted to hear the other day, and Kelvin will love this, that the new guy from Manchester, you know, who's likely to be the
0: Andy Burnham,
7: and his life has been strongly along Christian ethics and so on. He is a very strong Christian, etc., and he's quite proud to sort of say this and damn the people who will, you know, throw off him for this. In fact,
0: I've got it here. It says he's described himself as not particularly religious, but says his politics are underpinned by Catholic social teaching.

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0: Russia. But these things can go 2,000 kilometres. That's like firing a drone and Bluff and it hitting Cape Ranga, hitting an oil refiner at Marsden Point. So you're in Bluff. And this is what, how far they have come, about 2,000 kilometres, and they are hitting refineries. They've done two overnight. They've done a bunch over the last few months, and it's causing real problems. As we know, through the Strait of Hormuz, when you don't get your oil refined, you don't get the stuff in your car, right? That's the problem they've got. So they're now punching each other. And I just thought it was interesting. There was only one comment, because there's not a lot of free press in Russia, as you know. But the one comment that I did see from a local woman, one woman identified only as Tanya, 29, told media she waited 13 hours in Siberia to get half a tank of fuel. Imagine that. I mean, 13 hours in Siberia, period. But waiting for half a tank of fuel, not a great place to be. Blamed Putin's war for the chaos. Quote, he should stop this senseless conflict and just let us live normally.
1: Ryan Bridge.
0: She's Russian. 10 after 5, News Talk ZB. Plenty more to come. We will talk about the school lunches. 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
0: $513, $2 billion. That's how much Auckland Council spent on recovery after those floods. This was buying homes. This was red stickered homes. It was even yellow stickered homes. Council goes in, buys up the land, and is now turning a lot of it into wetland. They'll be able to sell a little bit of it and make some changes and make it commercially viable again to build residential housing. But Wayne Brown is now, because this fund is drying up, coming to the end of its life after the floods, and he's now coming out and saying, hey, if you want to put a rates cap on us councils, then you, as in government, and you, as in insurers, need to step up and fund whatever it is that happens next. You need to become the insurer of last resort, because with rates caps, it sure as hell ain't going to be the council.
1: Ryan Bridge.
0: Here on News Talk ZB. Seymour's school lunch program back in the firing line this morning. Auditor General says up to 20,000 meals a day being returned uneaten. Half of those delivered didn't meet the ministry's nutrition standards. That was up to December last year. Here's Seymour.
9: When you put more vegetables in, it reaches the standard and fewer children want to eat them. You're damned if you do and you're damned if you don't.
0: So, what do you do? Providers say, by the way, that term four, the number was actually 75% were meeting the nutritional standards. Phil Palfrey, the Kaitau Intermediate School.

0: sounds simple, but it's the fact that it looks unappetizing, and it is unappetizing. And there's the fact that they've, from the historical thing, they've seen it, you know, they might have tried it the first couple of times, and just the look of it, and they say no. They just said no, no. And it's really a real tragedy, because I know they're hungry. You know, some of them have resorted to eating stuff from the local shop on the way to school, which is really unhealthy and just a very bad way to start the day.
1: Where do they get the money from for that?
0: That's a great point. There's only a few that do it, but it just looks terrible and it's very unhealthy. But we do have fruit in schools, which we're really lucky to have, and the kids, a lot of kids eat that fresh fruit. They can have that all day long, so they can get that whenever they want to.
1: I'm really interested in this, because you said that it is so unappetizing, and yet half the kids are eating it. So what's the difference between these two kids? You've got one and two. One of them looks at it and says, that's unappetizing, I'm not eating it. And the other one says, presumably, that equally it looks unappetizing, but I am eating it. To me, that says one is hungrier than the other, frankly.
0: No, that's not true. I have tried them myself, and you know, sometimes there are some menus through the week that are okay, and I've eaten those. No, but I think, oh, that's not too bad.
1: What's the bad one? Give us an example.
0: I don't know. I don't know. I don't look at them. Some of the ones I've eaten are absolutely horrible, but there are some that I think the kids should actually try, but I just feel it's that historical thing. All I know is that the previous model that we had, the kids ate it. There was very little waste. And prior to this model coming in, where you know, large companies started preparing and making the food and sending it to us, has not been successful at all for us. But I know that for some schools and some suppliers, it works very well. Here in Rotorua, there is one company that supplies across to the primary schools, for the contributing primary schools, and their food's fine.
1: And what about over this whole period, so with the old system, with the new system, have you seen any material change in academic performance at your school?
0: No, not really, no.
1: Right. Okay, appreciate your time this morning. Phil Palfrey, Kaitaia Intermediate Principal, 17 after 5.
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0: going.
1: Oh, there you go. Now, tell us about the new motorhome park. Could be the future for some of the red zone land.
0: Yeah, lots of new ideas about how to use the red zoned land, particularly in the east of Christchurch. The suburb of New Brighton has now been proposed as the site of a caravan or a motorhome park. It's the idea of the New Zealand Motor Caravan Association. That association has approached the council with a 10-year transitional lease proposal. They want to host up to 100 member vehicles for any 10 days in a 30-day period. Coastal Councillor Celeste Donovan says it would be a contaminated site that's being used, so at the moment it's not useful to anyone else. She says it is also to note that it's only for the association members, so it would be very well managed and would potentially bring in up to $1.5 million a year for the local economy. Donovan says it does seem like the best way forward and would certainly be a boost for New Brighton.
1: Absolutely. Good to have you on, Claire, as always. Let's go to Wellington, Tobias McIntosh. Good morning, Tobias.
2: Morning, Ryan.
1: Now, a select committee, the Drug Foundation heading to a select committee today after the GHB overdoses there.
2: This is sort of following on from what we've been talking about. Six people right across Wellington have allegedly overdosed on GHB, also known as liquid ecstasy, since Friday. One person is dead. We heard from Police Minister Mark Mitchell yesterday, who says police are doing what they can, but people are making poor decisions. He wants people to take a bit of personal responsibility, saying, well, don't use drugs. But the Drug Foundation says people are often too scared of the repercussions to dial for help during a suspected overdose. It's now pushing the Drug Overdose or Assistant Protection Amendment Bill, also known as the Good Samaritan Bill. This will see no prosecution for dialing 111 in a suspected overdose. It says being able to confidently call for life-saving help is really, really important.
1: How's your weather?
2: Cold start this morning, areas of morning frost, cloudy periods after dark, and 11 degrees our high in Wellington.
1: Nice one, Tobias. Thank you, Neva, in Auckland. Morning, Neva.
3: Good morning.
1: Wayne Brown saying councils can no longer be the insurers of last resort.
3: Yes, that's exactly what he's saying. He's calling on central government and also the insurance sector, you know, to take greater responsibility for disaster recovery funding. Now, Auckland spent $2 billion recovering from severe weather events. That was back in 2023. Brown says that, look, a nationally led funding model should be in place before the next disaster strikes. He says, look, that will be quite important, really, if the government continues with the rates capping efforts.
1: Very good. How's our weather?
3: Fine, light winds, a high of 15 here in Auckland today.
1: 15 sounds good to me. We'll take it. Neva, thank you very much. It is 18 minutes away from 6. Ryan, sharing folk work all day, every day, for many years, eating not much at all. Occasionally, we have a meal fit for the king. But these little brats at schools eating all the pies on the way to school, but then apparently can't afford the lunch and won't eat what's in front of them taxpayer funded. Not good enough. Not happy. This is from the sharers this morning. Ryan, and this is on the stupid cost blow out of that travel card no one needs. Ryan visited Surfers a few weeks ago, cost 50 cents on the local metro unit, just tapped my phone on the reader. Simple and cheap. Cheers, Andy. 17 to 6. London next.
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2: 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She lived till 95. 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
6: 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Agenda-setting news and opinion. It's the Mike Hosking Breakfast with Bailey's Real Estate. 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
7: Good morning. It's 6 o'clock. I'm Neva Reti Manu. Businesses are being warned not to have their heads in the sand over unpaid tax.

0: It was that of the fourth seed, Ben Shelton. He was expected to go quite far in the tournament. Instead, he'll be on a plane going quite far. He lost to Finn Otto Vatanen 7-6 in the fifth.
1: 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I'm Adam Cooper. That's News Talk ZB Sports with Generate, celebrating great performances in sports and KiwiSaver accounts. It's 6:05. Mike Hosking is next.
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3: 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Good morning. Now we've got a crash, a Slaven Street in Nainai by Chapman Crescent. If you can update us, feather 0800 jammed. Both State Highway 1 and 2 are flowing well. No hold-ups yet on the urban motorway. Matariki Ahika Fire Projections Performances Kai on the Waterfront 9th to the 12th of July. Time saver traffic.
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4: Met Service forecast for Wellington. A fine day today with areas of morning frost, cloudy periods after dark, and northerly winds will develop this morning. Expecting a high today of 11 degrees and a low of 6 degrees. Tomorrow, a fine day with northerly winds, a high of 12 degrees, a low of 8. And looking ahead to Friday, mainly fine, chance of a shower until the evening, northerly winds, a high of 13 and a low of 8.
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5: Morning and welcome today. It is Report Wednesday. We got one into Treasury, one into the school lunches. We got good news on the economy. Turns out we can pay our bills after all. Paul Froggatt was your big Michelin winner last night. He's with us. Mark and Jenny, Politics Wednesday after 8. Richard Arnold, Murray Olds. They dish up some good stuff as well.
2: Hosking.
5: Righto, 6:07. Hey, well, guess what yesterday? Yesterday, the Link Alliance Construction Consortium handed over ownership of the CRL to Auckland Transport and Kiwi Rail. Next stop, in theory, is an opening day. We don't know which day, other than it will be a Sunday. Now, I can't tell you how many detours I have taken in the early hours of the morning because of the building of the CRL, but it is nowhere near as inconvenient as having your businesses wrecked because of the detours that kept customers away from Lord knows how many businesses that have gone under. It has been such a long-winded and wearying experience, I am left with a feeling of hope. I hope this works. The intrusion on so many people's lives has me basically feeling that unless we can do things a lot better as regards infrastructure, we probably shouldn't bother. Building a stadium, as in Christchurch, doable. As the reports have shown, under budget, on time, beautiful. We can sort of do roads. The State Highway 1 extension north of Auckland that I use every Friday is literally a game changer and literally brings me joy each and every week still. Its size, its speed, its quality is genuinely world class. It has literally improved our lives. But the CRL seems to have been a bridge too far. Going underground appears beyond us. I mean, we got there, I assume it's going to open and trains will run. But at what price? I personally have never been on a train in Auckland. I doubt I ever will. So for train users, what is a loop, which is all it is, actually change? Do more travellers use it? Does a car get left at home? The most misunderstood bit of the service is when they say, and they do it often, reporters, they say things like, it can move 19,000 people an hour. None of that matters, unless there are 19,000 people wanting to be moved. What it can do and what it does only matters if they're aligned. As far as I can see, it connects bits of downtown Auckland. I'm not sure that's a puzzle thousands have been crying out to be solved. As I say, I hope I'm wrong. I hope this is a revelation and a revolution. I hope people use this thing in world record amounts because it's billions over budget and years overdue. So it starts life with a gargantuan debt to us all. It's got a lot of making up to do. Unlike a stadium or a highway, I have zero excitement. It's been too big, too slow, too draining. It needs to prove me wrong.
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5: SCOTUS having a big week, and not a lot of it's going Trumpster's way, including today's call on birthright.
6: They are born in the United States and subject to the jurisdiction thereof. Under the Constitution, they are citizens at birth.
5: I will work you through their calls on transgender athletes and campaign financing shortly. Meantime, in Venezuela, we have the call from doctors you so often get in countries like this.
7: No hospital in Venezuela is prepared for the day by day. But with this catastrophe, it's worse because we don't have enough.

0: medicines, equipment, personnel.
1: Then to Britain, where the long-awaited defence spending reset has been announced. The new secretary?
2: We will reach 3% in the next parliament, with funding set out at the next spending review, in which defence will be the number one priority.
1: The bloke who quit because they weren't spending enough?
3: More needs to be done in the months ahead, beyond the dip, to develop a clear, credible funding plan that will hit 3% and that will meet our NATO commitment of 3.5% by 2035.
1: And the Tories.
4: If 2.68% by 2030 was a resigning matter for the previous Defence Secretary, why is it good enough for him?
1: Yeah. Not a bad question. And then yet another report into why stuff in Britain doesn't work. This time it's a maternity care. It's scathing. Some call it a watershed moment. Not all agree.
5: Just as I was not listened to while Beatrice was dying, I've not been listened to again. Hundreds of families like mine, we've not been listened to again. We've been completely dismissed in our concerns.
1: Finally, they found them. Republican Congressman Tom Keene hasn't been seen in Washington for 4 months. He's been missing over 100 votes. Good news, though, today he's back. Turns out he was diagnosed with severe depression, so they stuck him in hospital. That's news of the world in brighter days in 90. Speaking of good news, hopeful news, I mean, the ships are flying. Commercial traffic through the strait remains steady. Their words, not mine. Witkoff and Kushner are in Doha. They will meet the Qatari mediators. Trump said yesterday they'll meet Iranians. There are no Iranians there to meet, so I don't know what that means, but the oil is still down and the oil is still flowing, so I suppose that's good. 12 past 6.
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1: Just breaking this morning, big sports news. LeBron's off. He's leaving the Lakers, going to enter free agency, not retiring, 41 years old. Hot rumour this morning, he's returning to Cleveland, been there before, one last go, be into his 24th season. Been at the Lakers for 8 years, mostly a mixed bag, so he's over it and he's off. 15 past 6. From Shore & Partners, Andrew Kelleher, good morning.
14: Very good morning, mate.
1: Hey, how about these numbers? We're back, baby.
14: We're back. Well, we're into the second half of the year, too. Offshore markets, they're sort of closing out the quarter. Hey, looks like we're going to have the best quarter for US share markets in 6 years. And I saw a note this morning, Mike.

0: pound, 92.28 Japanese yen. Gold just holding above the 4,000 mark, 4,031. Brent crude not coming down, not going up, steady as she goes, $72.94.
1: Yeah, have a good one, mate. Andrew Kelleher, Shaw and Partners. So this whole war-related, the world is changing in war. AeroVironment, fourth quarter earnings, massive beat, funding backlog of $1.2 billion, up substantially. Autonomous systems revenue of $492 million. What am I talking about? Rockets? No, drones. Drones. They're in the Simi Valley in California. The fundamentals of warfare have changed, and they're on top of it, so they're doing nicely at the moment. Thank you. 6:21 here at News Talk ZB.
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1: Mike, Golden State Warriors emerging as the top chance for LeBron. It would mean he'd join, Jamie, you're reading the same thing I am. You need cap space, big cap space to afford somebody like LeBron, and Golden State have got it. So he would join, as you point out, Steph Curry, Draymond Green, potentially Anthony Davis out of the Warriors from the Wizards. The Cavs would be the homecoming in a grand tour. Do you know what my thinking is? I think he's too ensconced in LA and California generally. He likes his Maybach and his house in the Bird Streets and his view of the canyon, and he's... it's not moving to Cleveland. 6:25.
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1: Now, this is Time Out Worldwide. They've got their list of top 19 cities, beautiful cities in the world. Don't ask me why it's 19. Coming in at number 19 is Brasilia. I'm not going to run through all 19 of them, but Vienna comes in at 18. It's also named the most livable city of 2024, so that's Vienna. Bath, one of the few cities in the UK to make the cut. Having been to the UK, I'm not surprised they didn't make the cut. Although, interestingly, wait till you get to number two. Rio's in there, Florence comes in at 14, Cambridge at 13.

0: What Time Out calls the UK's mini Venice? Is that right?
1: What? It's damp.
0: San Diego, their airport has even been voted as one of the most beautiful. They're in at 11. Riga and Latvia, that's known for cheap stag doos and budget beer. So that's Riga, that's why Riga's 10. Medellin, number 9. Now this is interesting, that's ranked the top place people often are uneasy to visit. That's the unless you're into drug cartel tourism. If you're into drug cartel tourism, it's a place to be. Stockholm, the Venice of the North. Paris is 6, Lisbon is 5, Chicago's 4, Sydney is 3, number 2, Edinburgh, and I've been to Edinburgh in the last month, and I mean, it looks the same today as it did 100 years ago, as far as I can work out, but the most beautiful city in the world, honestly. I mean, there's nothing wrong with it. It's not, you don't go to Edinburgh and stand there and go, God, that's ugly. But it's not like, oh my God, I'm in the second most beautiful city in the world. Anyway, they've got it at number 2. Number 1 in the world, Cape Town. White sand beaches, vineyards, top spot.
1: Not so good if you're Zimbabwean or Malawian.
0: No, you're heading out of town at the moment. You've had all the Cape Town and JB you can get your hands on, so you're heading north to get the hell out. But apart from that,
1: amazing how many Venices are on there, given that Venice isn't on there.
0: Exactly. Ah, dear. The Michelin stars, I've got to get into that, and the big winner from last night's with us after 7:30.
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10: Good morning. It's 6:30. I'm Neva Reddy Manu. The number of businesses forced to close over unpaid tax continues to surge. Data collated by insolvency practice McDonald Vague shows Inland Revenue applied to wind up 316 businesses in the first 4 months of this year. That's almost twice the number for the same period in 2023 and six times that for the same period in 2022. An assurance innocent owners of vehicles used in street racing are unlikely to lose their car. Parliament has passed a bill creating new punishments and giving police more powers. It includes a presumptive sentence of vehicle destruction or

0: out of Australia for us this morning. And this is why Labor's going to lose the election, because the data is now telling us, and I'll tell you specifically later on what I mean, but Labor's in a funk. Labor's in a misery bubble, and they can't see beyond their misery bubble, even as the evidence presents more and more clearly that this country's on the move. 19-2.
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0: 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You're adding real value to your home. You're saving thousands in the process. That's why they've been in business 50 years. It's a good combination. You do it. U-D-U-I-T. Their customer's proud to say, I did it myself.
5: Hosking.
0: So here's the thing. This is what I'm meaning about Hipkins. He's got to give himself an uppercut, or someone's got to get to him. So the Michelin star thing yesterday was globally significant. The Michelin Club is a major international thing in culinary circles. For New Zealand's best to join that club is a serious upgrade on how we perceive ourselves, how the world perceives us in terms of culinary tourism. It was a big deal day, and yet in the house, here's Hipkins.
6: How does sending $6.3 million of taxpayers' money to a French tyre company help the cafes and takeaway shops that are going under in record numbers under his government's leadership?
5: International correspondence with NZI Insurance. Peace of mind for New Zealand business.
0: You know what I mean? He's in a misery bubble. He can't get out of his own way. He wouldn't know how to celebrate something if it came up and bit him in the bum. Richard Arnold, good morning.
7: Good morning, Mike.
0: Very big day at SCOTA. Been a big week at SCOTA so far.
7: It has, because they're ending their term, so we have today a couple of long-awaited rulings on issues that Trump has pushed. It's resulted in one loss for Trump and a partial

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2: 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Now looking at the Urban Motorway, we've got a heavy run in Hill Street through to Everton Terrace, State Highway 2 building a city bound through Upper Hutt. Again from Kennedy Good through to Melling, State Highway 1 flowing well. 0800 jammed updates us. 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
8: Morning, Mike. Your statements make the presumption that Labour voters use facts to make voting decisions. They vote on personality, sugar hits, and what's in it for me. How many chippy voters are listening to the economic data to make informed decisions on their opportunity? They don't. They want free money. It's a lost cause. Mike, I wish you'd have Hipkins on a bit more so you can pull him apart. It's election year, so he needs to be asked the hard questions. We will eventually. My wife says he's got the look of a perpetual loser. Which I think sort of, it's got to be. Speaking of Labour, did Burnham make a difference? No. Poll out this morning, YouGov. Their support's up 2, but that's within the margin of error. So they sit on 20. So it's hardly the revelation or the revolution. Farage still sits on 24, 25. He's down a point. The Tories on 20. The Greens down a couple. The Lib Dems down 1. So to this point anyway, Burnham seems to have made zero difference. Maybe that move north to Manchester will turn the tide for him. 6 away from 7.
1: 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It's the biz with Business Fibre. 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
8: Right, good red meat news. May, another record. This meat story is unbelievable. We focus probably too much on dairy. Not that dairy isn't a great story, but the meat story is incredible. So May, another record. Second consecutive month of record meat exports. 1.6 billion worth just for the month. 44% higher than last year. You got your volume and value. The really important part of it is, because I could get you into the weeds, but I won't bore you. The really important part is the value side of the equation. So in other words, even if we're selling less, which in some markets we are, we're selling for so much more in terms of value, it makes up the difference and then some. The previous record, by the way, was 1.4 billion. So we've gone from 1.4 to 1.6, two records there. So beef, 771 million, which is up 163 million from April, up 51% from last May. Sheep, 590, that was up 33% compared with May last year. Slower start to the year, and that's this ongoing business of processing. There's a processing issue in this country, and I'm not sure, A, why, and B, what to do about it, because, you know, we're being held back. That's a handbrake, that. Anyway, things have picked up since then. Q1, we produced 18,000 tonnes less beef, 10,000 less sheep meat. But then in April and May, we produced 26,000 more of beef and 11,000 more of sheep meat.

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5: Mark, Jenny, after 8, Politics Wednesday, 17 past, to the Kiwi Bank view of the world economic update. Recovery still there to be seen, they tell us. Q1 19 of 16 industries saw growth. Inflation should peak this quarter at 4.2. They want the RB to hold next week. Jared Kerr is Kiwi Bank's chief economist and is with us. Jared, morning.
6: Morning, Mike.
5: Zollner yesterday said on those business numbers that she expects a rise or a hike next week. Do you see a hike, you just don't want it, or could you argue there is no need for a hike?
6: Oh, I argue there's no need for a hike. We've seen oil prices drop back to where they were prior to the war. It's been a supply shock, which means it's been temporary. Price has gone up, price has gone back down again. We can look through it. We can, you know, stop and let the economy recover.
5: Can we also say some of the secondary inflationary stuff that we feared is not materialising or not?
6: I think so. We've got quite a soft labour market, so there's always fear that there'd be some sort of wage price spiral on the back of these inflation prints, and it's just not happening, and we're just not seeing it out there. Wages are still very soft. The economy's still recovering. There's no need to hike rates just yet.
5: No. The business confidence numbers yesterday versus the consumer, is there some sort of disconnect here? Business seems to want to get on with it. Consumers seem to want to be miserable.
6: Look, consumers have been doing it tough for a few years now. The cost of living crisis has hurt many households, particularly the poorer, and the impact of the petrol spike has really hit consumers. Businesses are a little more optimistic, but they're not investing yet and they're not hiring a great deal. So we do also need to see businesses fire up a little bit too.
5: You got a vibe on Q2, flat or backwards, GDP-wise?
6: Slightly backwards. I think small contraction given the postponement and projects that we've seen. But hopefully now that the oil prices drop back, we see a bit of activity in the third quarter. And hopefully tourism comes to the rescue in the fourth quarter.
5: Fantastic. Good to talk to you as always. Jared Kerr, who's the Kiwi Bank chief economist. He sees 3% GDP for year 2027. Let's hope he's right. 7:20.
7: Newstalk ZB Wellington, time saver traffic. Newstalk ZB Wellington, time saver traffic.
8: The nation's championship starts this weekend. All Blacks are versus France. The urban motorways heavy coming in from Hill Street, State Highway 1 moderate to heavy citybound Linden through to Johnsonville, State Highway 2 moderate to heavy in patches, citybound to Upper Hutt through to Naranga. Watch the biggest nations in world rugby compete against the All Blacks live on Sky. Ivanka Zonic for Time Saver Traffic and Travel.
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0: hopelessly out of touch with Middle New Zealand, and Middle New Zealand wins and loses elections. Opposing the government for the sake of it is not mature or well thought through. Explain the logic of a person in a state house paying less just because it's a state house. It literally makes no sense. And yet, because the government did it, must be wrong. Explain to the business owner why the drugged out deadbeat blocking the shop door has more right to be there than the customer who can't get in. But that's Labour 2026, defenders of the indefensible. And that is why they're going to lose. Hosking. So the government might pay over $6 million to Michelin organisation for one restaurant to be given the Michelin. Is that value for money? No. Well, the problem with that is you're wrong. And that's, if you'd been bothered to be awake before you texted me, you would have. They got 15 stars last night. 14 one stars and 1 2 star, plus a large number of recommendations to go into the Michelin guide.
1: My, there's too many stories to click on. I can't be clicking on all that.
0: Well, I watched it last night, and that will bring me. This is an example of some of the feedback on the ceremony last night. Don't get me wrong on this. The Michelin thing's fantastic. I'm a massive Michelin fan. And I was thrilled for the people who got the stars. I was slightly thrilled for the people who got the recommendations. A couple of things that come out of it. Did the people who got the recommendations, how many of them thought to themselves, I thought I was good for one star? Did the one stars go, how come he got two? I reckon I'm good for two. And then can you also ask the question, how short of three are we? Because three's where the real action is. But here's some of the feedback from the actual ceremony. Not to be a dick, but watching the Michelin Awards in New Zealand, why have an MC who can't pronounce keywords and names? It's painful to watch. What a botched job of a night of celebration. And on that, I could not agree more. I watched the entire thing online. What a debacle. What an embarrassment for this country. And whoever organised it needs to be sacked and to give somebody who paid for it a massive refund. But anyway, more on that shortly. Plus, the bloke who got the two stars, he knows what he's doing and he's a winner. So he's with us after the news, which is next.
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12: Good morning. It's 7:30. I'm Neva Reddy Manu. Treasury Secretary says he knew there'd be a need for change, and now it's about making it happen. A new

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0: Mike, where's Essence? Good question. Queenstown's part of the Roki hotel chain. What a good guy Paul is, speaks so well too. No, he does. He's a very, very likeable guy. In a small example of the small world, Serena Williams, who's playing tennis at the moment at Wimbledon, the last time I was in a Michelin star restaurant, I think it was the last time, is a place called Decasse, which is at the Plaza Athénée in Paris. And the Plaza Athénée, if you ever want a fantastic hotel, is a fantastic hotel. And it's a Michelin 3-star, the Decasse restaurant. We made the mistake of not understanding what was going on. They had a theme going, and the theme was saving the world from the ocean. And so everything on the menu was, first of all, it was all in French, and it's not our fault. We don't speak French, and it's not their fault. They weren't interested in speaking English to us. So anyway, so it was a little bit of that. But everything was a crustacean, which is not the end of the world because I'm quite a crustacean fan, but there were crustaceans you'd never heard of and parts of a fish you'd never seen before. In a way that you, after a very short period of time, you thought, have we made a mistake? And the answer was, yes, we had. And that's before I ordered a glass of wine, which came from Le Cuvre. And I said, this is red wine. It shouldn't be served at 4 degrees. And he went, no, no, not here. And I thought, all right, mate, whatever. Anyway, so they then presented us with the bill for €1,200 for three people. And so that was good times. Anyway, the point being, at the next table was Serena Williams. So I thought, and then I went down that whole track, is that Serena or is that the other Williams? And I couldn't work out who it was.
14: How's her French?
0: And well, it didn't appear, well, we had, the main conversation was, do we go over and interrupt her and tell her how much we love her tennis, or do we just let her get on with her crustaceans? So we let her get on with her crustaceans.
14: She's struggling to still be playing tennis at Wimbledon, by the way.
0: Yeah,
14: at the moment.
0: That'll be the crustaceans. She's got other things going on in her life. 10 minutes away from 8.
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0: Business owners urged to urgently pay the tax they owe. Wellington's new water entity takes over. Michelin stars described as a game changer for restaurants. In sport, a third New Zealander will be on the start list for this month's Open Championship Golf Major. There's no pulse inside the chaos as staff fought to save man at Waikato ED. You can see the full story at nzherald.co.nz.
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2: 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Call Paul Milne Roofing. The Urban Motorway is heavy coming in from Hill Street, State Highway 1, moderate to heavy city-bound Linden through to Johnsonville. We do have roadworks on State Highway 58 by Flighty and Murphy's Road and also north of Pukerua Bay. State Highway 2, moderate to heavy in patches from Upper Hutt. Paul Milne Roofing, painting and building, paulmilne.co.nz. Time saver traffic.
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12: 7 away from 8, Auckland Council's decided they're no longer going to write cheques for flood buyouts. They spent $2.5 billion on the 2023 weather response. That was 1,200 homes as well as some infrastructure. Anyway, they want central government to start a flood insurance scheme. Andy Horn is a litigation insurance partner at Minter Ellison Rudd Watts and is with us. Andy, morning.
13: Oh, good morning, Mike.
12: This was always coming, wasn't it? And there's more where that came from. There's going to be, there's a massive, to put it really bluntly, I think, shit fight coming as to who's writing checks, how and when and why.
13: Yes, it always was. It was only a matter of time before the money started to run out, and we can't expect ratepayers and taxpayers to continue funding those who buy properties that are subject to natural disaster risks.
12: When does liability cut in or cut out, though? What if I bought a house 20 years ago and I didn't know and you didn't know, but it, you know, the council maybe did know?
13: Yeah, well, it's not that easy for council just to say we're not going to write any more checks, because they can be liable in some circumstances. If they issue building consents, for instance, on a house that is subject to natural disaster risk and they don't put a Section 73 notice on the title under the Building Act, then they can be liable to whoever they invest money in building on that property and buying it. And likewise, if they construct drains and flood defences and so forth, which alter the natural flow of water over the land so that it damages a property that wouldn't otherwise have been damaged, they can be liable for that too.
12: That's still going on, though, isn't it? I mean, one of the great criticisms post 23, particularly in Auckland, is there were still being properties built in areas you'd second guess yourself on.
13: Yeah, that's absolutely right. So they're still going to be liable in those circumstances, and a change of approach means that they're going to have to start identifying where they're liable for specific properties and where they're not. Lots of work for lawyers in that.
12: Yeah, I was going to say, can you contract yourself out of liability?
13: Look, you can, but no one would. Really, the way that councils contract out is they put Section 73 notices on titles. And you've seen in some places,

0: like Omaha, that's been quite contentious, and landowners have brought judicial review proceedings to try and get those notices taken off their titles because it affects the land value.
1: Where do you reckon ultimately this is going to sit? Is this a central government thing? Is it an insurance industry thing, or what? Or both, or everything?
0: I think it's going to be a movement to greater care about not building in areas that are subject to natural disaster risk, because it's just unaffordable to keep buying people out. But the hard questions are going to be those who, as you say, built houses 20, 30 years ago, no notice on the title, no knowledge. Are councils going to continue standing behind those people? And I suspect in the long term the answer is going to have to be no, or there's going to have to be a wider scheme to compensate them.
1: One of the great debates of our time, I reckon. Appreciate it, Andy. Andy Horn, who's litigation insurance partner, Minter, Ellison, Rudd, Watts. Those flood maps that you can do now, they're a game changer, and not very good necessarily for the people who property turns blue when you look at the flood map. And Dunedin, the thing I mentioned the other day, this whole let's get out of South Dunedin thing, and suddenly you're telling me, there was somebody on the news the other night going, now that people know there's a plan, the property values aren't going to be affected. And I thought, you delusional idiot. If you think anybody is buying a house in South Dunedin with what's going on in South Dunedin, you're insane.
2: You spend a lot of time calling people idiots.
1: There's so many of them. There's so many of them, Glenn. It's just I'm working my way through them slowly. Michael, these are chefs highly trained. 450 is cheap for the knowledge, the ingredients, the service and surroundings. Couldn't agree more. I've long argued, my first Michelin star meal was at Ramsay's place at Claridge's in London. £85 a head. And for to pay 85, call it 160 bucks, whatever you want, to pay 160 bucks, knowing you have one of the greatest experiences available in the world, is a bargain all day long. Mark and Ginny, a couple of moments away here at News Talk ZB.
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9: 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It's the Mike Hosking Breakfast with Arvida Retirement Communities. 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
10: Good morning. It's 8 o'clock. I'm Neva Reddy Manu. Treasury's boss says it will take some years to up the ante and become a high performer.

0: And I don't mean that from a initial defeatist point of view, but, you know, from losing that first test and then the drama and turmoil around that English side, we sort of just rolled our sleeves up and got on with our business.
1: I'm Adam Cooper. 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It's 8:05. 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
3: Council presents Matariki Ahika, waterfront, 9th to the 12th of July. Good morning. Now, the Urban Motorway is heavy citybound from Hill Street northbound, gets busy through Evans Bay Parade. State Highway 1 is heavy citybound Linden through to Johnsonville, again from Newlands. State Highway 2, moderate heavy in patches coming in from Upper Hutt. Matariki Ahika, fire projections, performances in Kai on the waterfront, 9th to the 12th of July.
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4: Met Service forecast for Wellington. A fine day today with areas of morning frost, cloudy periods after dark, and northerly winds will develop this morning. Expecting a high today of 11 degrees and a low of 6 degrees. Tomorrow, a fine day with northerly winds, a high of 12 degrees, a low of 8. And looking ahead to Friday, mainly fine, chance of a shower until the evening, northerly winds, a high of 13 and a low of 8.
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5: Mexico City is still with me.
6: I'm so excited about this because I hadn't realised I'd liked it until I'd forgotten I liked it. Anyway, so this is Dua Lipa, live from Mexico. She was on tour globally between November 24 and December of last year. Five continents, supporting her third LP, Radical Optimism, and it ended in Mexico City where this is recorded. It follows the general set list of a tour, 22 tracks. From, you know, not just the album, but everything she's done. Each night on tour, she managed to do a cover of a local artist and often got that local artist on stage, all that sort of stuff. Anyway, it says here, and they're so right, another strong argument for this underrated album era. And this is when was the last time you listened to a live album? They don't do live albums anymore, do they? And they should. Hot August night. I mean, there's a live album. Hot August night. Come on.
7: It's basically exactly the same, isn't it, really?
6: Indistinguishable. Anyway, and the thing about live albums is when you get a variation or a version of a song you might not have had previously, you get the vibe of the night even though you weren't there, and in this case you get 2 hours and 49 minutes over 6 discs. I don't know how many sticks that is in my car. I'd have to change sticks. Goodness sake. Dua Lipa, live from Mexico. Live from the nation's capital, Mark Mitchell and Jenny Anderson both with us. Good morning to you both.
8: Hey, good morning, Mike.
9: Good morning, Jenny.
6: Mark.
8: Oh, Mark.
9: Yes, what is it? What is it, Mike? Hey, very quickly, Seb threw me.
8: I just have to say, like, as a former minister for seniors, I have genuine concern for your well-being, and I think you might need an intervention.
9: Well, I'll tell you what, Seb threw me, let me have a right of reply here. Seb threw me under the bus the other day, big time with you, Mike. Of course, I was there. I watched the kickoff, beautiful kickoff from Potsy, our first five, a.k.a. Golden Boots. Lofted into the air. Seb had a panicked look on his face because the ball was coming towards him. But do you know why he took such a beautiful catch? Because he closed his eyes at the last minute. took the catch, looked for Kyle Mills as offsiders, the two other loose forwards, Kyle Mills and Tane Randall. Nowhere to be seen, and a panicked look came across his face when he realised he was going to have to take on the entire parliamentary rugby forward pack.
6: And he got crunched.
9: He got crunched, but no, he had a great game. It was an awesome game, but I'll tell you something. The parliamentary rugby team has to turn up with parliament, with MPs in it. And there was only three of us. There was myself, there was Greg O'Connor, who's in his 60s. And
8: He's got a black eye, by the way, Mike.
9: He's got a black eye, which has improved his looks a lot.
8: Grant McCullum, what happened with his knee?
9: Yes, but dodgy. His knee's a bit dodgy. He had a good game. And, of course, Simon Watts. So if we didn't turn up, mate,
8: he's out too.
9: Had
8: an injury as well. You all had an injury, didn't you?
9: No, Watsy's all right. Watsy's okay.
8: He's all right.
6: So how are your ribs? Are they still causing you jip?

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Your partner knows it. Your kids know it. You know it. 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
4: News Talks will be 16 past 8. Ginny Anderson, Mark Mitchell with us. Mark, are you up on the Ducey story this morning about the death threat, the Ahoka, his cousin, all that stuff, or not?
5: No, I'm not.
4: Right. So Ducey, his cousin owns the development that's, you know, Ahoka out of Christchurch. So anyway, it's a beautiful place and a few donkeys and horses and stuff. Anyway, somebody wants to build a couple of thousand houses and it's the usual development scrap. Anyway, Ducey, who's the local MP, turns up and he's against it and he said he's against it.

0: as country. Well, because there's not
1: a lot,
0: everybody.
1: There's a lot of good things worth celebrating.
2: I think that's the campaign. Just in that 15 seconds, there's one voice going, there's a lot of people who really want it, and there's another, there's a lot of people worth celebrating, and never the twain shall meet. And welcome to the scrap, which is going to last another 5 months. Mark Mitchell, Ginny Anderson, 8:22.
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4: The number of people behind in their repayments at its lowest point in years. Calls the government to go further in reining in the electricity market. An icy, frosty, foggy trifecta for southern drivers. Michelin stars inject sparkle into the restaurant industry. And in sports, Serena Williams battling in her Wimbledon return. 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
5: 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The Urban Motorway is heavy coming in from Hill Street. Northbound is busy through Evans Bay Parade. State Highway 2 moderate to heavy in patches, Silverstream through Tanaranga Interchange. State Highway 1 heavy city-bound Linden through to Johnsonville, again from Newlands. 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Ivanka Zonic for time saver traffic.
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2: Do it better, Glenn, honestly. There's no... No. Mike Michelin was a wonderful idea, but was badly marred by an awful presenter. I'm afraid to say that's true. It was a shocking... I've sort of been bumbling through this throughout the morning, but the event last night, the only upside of the event, apart from the people who won and they loved it and they were genuinely thrilled and enjoyed, was very few people actually watched the event. There were 3,000 people watching it when I was watching it. I watched the whole thing. So fortunately, the rest of the world didn't get to see what really was as an event. Forget the Michelin, forget the

0: winners, but as an event, it was a bumbling, shambling, embarrassing mess. And I hope I never see the like of it again. Sad thing is, I think we probably paid for it. News in a couple of moments, then me old mate Murray Olds is in from Australia.
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11: Good morning, it's 8:30. I'm Eva Reddy Manu. A former Treasury economist says the agency's advice is critical, but believes it hasn't been performing up to par. A new report's calling for Treasury to up its game, detailing a litany of blunders, including incorrect ACC deficit numbers and costings for the Inter-Islander ferry replacements. The Public Service Commission also finds some ministers are losing confidence in its advice. Economist Cameron Bagri told Ryan Bridge that Treasury hasn't been strong enough with previous ministers.
12: Over a long time, they've sort of tilted away from employing economists towards more generalists.
11: Hopes law-abiding citizens won't be caught up in new laws targeting boy racers and other antisocial road users. The bill, which creates new punishments and gives police more powers, passed its third reading in Parliament last evening. Labour's Tangi Utikere questioned if there was a clear enough distinction between antisocial convoys and legitimate processions. Transport Minister Chris Bishop says that the driver must commit illegal street racing or driving in a dangerous manner.
13: And they have to be travelling in a convoy, and they have to be operating the vehicle in a manner that is either frightening or could cause intimidation. Yeah, that is actually a relatively high bar.
11: State Highway 8 is closed between Lake Tekapo and Omarama due to black ice as temperatures fall to -5 degrees. The transport agency's warning hoar frosts, freezing fog and black ice are expected to create challenging conditions around the Mackenzie Basin and inland Canterbury until Friday. NZTA's Mark Owen says the icy, frosty, foggy trifecta is extremely risky, so people need to take extra care.
14: Avoid that sudden braking if you can, and just be really mindful of any of those dark areas on the road. Even black ice can be hard to detect, but our crews will be out monitoring and doing the best they can to keep our roads safe.
4: Consumer NZ wants the government to go further to make the electricity

0: market more competitive. From today, new rules mean the four big gentailers can no longer give their retail arms better deals on wholesale electricity prices. Contact, Genesis, Mercury and Meridian will need to treat them the same as independent retailers when supplying hedge contracts. Consumer NZ Chief Executive John Duffy says there needs to be genuine separation between generators and retailers.
1: Now, that doesn't mean we need to break up the gentailers, but there needs to be harder walls put in place rather than just some rules that the Electricity Authority is administering.
0: The New Zealand Transport Agency is halting a fast-track application for its Northwest Busway project as it clashes with Auckland Council. The council raised numerous issues on the proposed busway from Whenuapai to the city centre last month. NZTA strongly contests the position. Senior transport agency and council leaders have since pledged their support for the project, with hopes the fast-track application can quickly resume. World-class honours have been dished out to select New Zealand restaurants, with hopes they'll lead to a much-needed boost for the industry. Queenstown's Essence has been crowned our only two-star Michelin restaurant, alongside 14 others awarded a single star, like Auckland's Tulla and Christchurch's Inati. Essence head chef Paul Froggatt told Mike Hosking this is huge for the industry.
2: Myself and a lot of New Zealand chefs go abroad to go and train in these kind of kitchens. Now to have it on our shores is an incredible moment.
0: And that's Newstalk ZB News with Spark for Business, building growth through tech innovation.
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4: Game seconds of brilliance. One settle.
5: Once again, taking care of business on what might feel like her own little patch of London.
3: Serena Williams has fought back at the death to send her first round match against Australian Maya Joint into a deciding third set. Williams on court at the All England Club for the first time in 4 years, lost the first set 6-3 before surviving a match point to stay alive via a second set tiebreaker. It's now 2-1 to Williams, who's on serve in the third set. There's a 24-year age gap between the two opponents. Tennis coverage with Eye Institute. Discover a world free of glasses and contacts. Norway has overcome a late threat to beat the Ivory Coast 2-1 and advance to the Football World Cup's round of 16. Manchester United wing Ahmed Diallo kept the Ivory Coast alive with a 74th minute equaliser on TVNZ.
6: Ahmed, he goes again. He might provide more. He's still going.
7: Sensational.
6: Absolutely sensational goal.
3: But fellow Premier League player Erling Haaland put Norway back in front in the 86th.
6: Oh, lovely ball for Berg, for Haaland. Well, it had to be.
3: Norway now through to meet Brazil in the round of 16 on Monday. France and Sweden kick off at 9 a.m. in New Jersey. Football coverage with Nissan X-Trail, up to 10 years warranty when servicing with Nissan. In headlines, Kazuma Kobori's qualified for a third career golf major after obtaining one of five spots available for this month's Open Championship in a final qualifying event. Black Caps bowling coach Jacob Oram says it's time for the side to no longer be considered cricket's underdogs after their Test Series win in England. Australia has stormed through to the Women's T20 Cricket World Cup final with an 8-wicket semi-final thrashing of the West Indies. And NBA veteran LeBron James is departing the Los Angeles Lakers after 8 seasons to become a free agent. I'm Adam Cooper. That's Newstalk ZB Sport with Generate, celebrating great performances in sports and KiwiSaver accounts. It's 25 to 9. Mike Hosking is next.
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9: 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Good morning. The urban motorway is heavy coming in from Hill Street. Northbound gets busy through Evans Bay Parade. State Highway 2 moderate to heavy in patches. Citybound from Silver Street through to Naranga Interchange. State Highway 1 heavy citybound Linden through to Johnsonville, again from Newlands. Matariki Harbourside Lights, some music, crafts and kai. Check out the Body Doers City website for details.
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10: Met Service forecast for Wellington. A fine day today with areas of morning frost, cloudy periods after dark, and northerly winds will develop this morning. Expecting a high today of 11 degrees and a low of 6 degrees. Tomorrow, a fine day with northerly winds, a high of 12 degrees, a low of 8. And looking ahead to Friday, mainly fine, chance of a shower.

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11: 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But the households are counting every cent. Politicians should be setting the example.
12: 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By calling common nerves and butterflies anxiety, are we manifesting it into an actual condition?
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0: 9 to 9. So Australia has the problem solved. No, they don't. So it's an interesting time or juxtaposition that this country finds itself in. You know, the polls this week, should we increase the retirement age to 67? Should it be means tested? Blah, blah, blah. So Australia we look to, and apparently they've got it sorted until they haven't. As the cost this morning, this is this morning's reportage. This is the updated comfortable retirement lump sum. Retirement in Australia, 67. It's now $730,000 for couples, $630,000 for singles. As the cost of a comfortable retirement reaches a new high of $80,000 a year for couples, it's an amount increasingly out of reach for many. So the same argument we have in this country, we can't save for retirement, we don't have enough money. You would have thought Australia's sorted because they've got their 12%. It's an amount increasingly out of reach for many, thus indicating that no matter what system you've got, there will always be people who can't seem to get it together by retirement. Back to Air New Zealand just quickly. They're still looking to lose about ish $340 million. The first two, and this is the part that worries me, we should get old Nicol on. We probably should have got him on this morning, actually. The first two Boeing Dreamliners will be delivered in the next financial year. Now, what my reading didn't explain is why, is that they don't have the money for them. Because I refuse to believe they don't have the demand for them and they can't put them somewhere to use. So why are they delayed until the next financial year? They're looking now as part of their reset to deliver top-tier reliability and punctuality. I'm sure, I don't know why that's a thing. They should have been doing that from day one anyway. On-time performance improvement was improving. Good. We're fine-tuning our premium service flow and product offering, allocating more resources to our highest return on capital areas. Good. I would have thought that was standard practice, but who knows. Working with the aircraft manufacturers to reprofile the aircraft delivery.

0: robberies to smooth capital expenditure. So that sort of semi-answers my Dreamliner question. That's a problem because an airline already losing money needs more planes, especially Air New Zealand, who doesn't have any planes. No 767s are currently grounded, and two members of the A320neo are still grounded, but there were six. So six is down to two, and none of the 787s were grounded, whereas up to five had previously been unavailable. But what we know about aviation, I think at this point in time, is the demand is there, big time, and you need more seats and more planes in there to solve their problem, need to generate more income. And if they're not generating more income because they're delaying the arrival of planes, isn't that a vicious circle that you can't dig your way out of? Anyway, maybe more on that tomorrow, 9 to 9.
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2: The Nations Championship starts this weekend. All Blacks versus France. The Urban Motorway is heavy from Murphy Street. Northbound gets busy through Evans Bay Parade. State Highway 1 is heavy citybound Tawa through to Johnsonville, again from Newlands. State Highway 2 moderate to heavy citybound Kennedy Good Bridge through the Naranga Interchange. Watch the biggest nations in world rugby compete against the All Blacks live on Sky. Ivanka Zonic for Time Saver Traffic.
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0: Yeah, I tell you, you can tell a business that sort of stopped caring about their signage. 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
10: Good morning. It's 9 o'clock. I'm Neva Reddy Manu. The Deputy Prime Minister believes emotional public servants are making it hard to manage government costs. A new report's calling for Treasury to up its game, detailing a litany of blunders, including incorrect ACC deficit numbers and costings for the inter-islander ferry replacements. The Public Service Commission also finds some ministers are losing confidence in its advice. David Seymour is among those critiquing the agency and told Mike Hosking he's been told Ministry of Education staff could not

0: beef and chicken. And Norway's the latest team to book in a round of 16 spot at the Football World Cup with a 2-1 win over the Ivory Coast. France and Sweden are kicking off now. I'm Adam Cooper, that's News Talk ZB News and Sport with Fisher Funds, New Zealand's most trusted KiwiSaver provider. 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
2: 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Now it's still heavy on the urban motorway, citybound from Hill Street through to Everton Terrace, northbound moderate to heavy through Evans Bay Parade. State Highway 2 heavy citybound Kennedy Good through to Melling due to roadworks, moderate from Petone through to Naranga. State Highway 1 easing from Tawa, heavy from Newlands. 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
3: Met Service forecast for Wellington. A fine day today with areas of morning frost, cloudy periods after dark, and northerly winds will develop this morning. Expecting a high today of 11 degrees and a low of 6 degrees. Tomorrow, a fine day with northerly winds, a high of 12 degrees, a low of 8. And looking ahead to Friday, mainly fine, chance of a shower until the evening, northerly winds, a high of 13 and a low of 8.
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5: Good morning and welcome to Wednesday the 1st of July. My God, how cold was it last night? No matter what I did, I was cold all night. And getting up this morning, freezing. So stay warm wherever you are. Put another blanket on, put another rug on, whatever. Stay warm. Big night, huge night for the New Zealand hospitality and tourism industry. The very first Michelin stars were awarded in New Zealand and they were announced. And congratulations to the Wellington winners. As I predicted yesterday, Logan Brown, Otega Fish Supply and Jarko all picked up Michelin stars. Fantastic achievement, wonderful recognition for incredible talented chefs and teams behind those restaurants. Congratulations to all the other Wellington venues that received Michelin recognition. It's a massive boost to our city and to New Zealand hospitality just to be in that book. Congratulations to all. Later in the show, we'll find out what it means and hopefully catch up with a couple of the major winners of last night. Now, something else that I wasn't fully aware of. We'll be talking with Joe Cribb from Still Minding the Gap. Did you know that women in New Zealand still earn less than men on average? There's a campaign for pushing for greater pay transparency, and we'll talk to Joe later in the show and find out what the story behind that. Stay warm and let's get into it. You know, so often I start the show with a story like this. And how many times are we going to hear this story before we finally say enough? What can we do? We can put our foot down and say enough's enough. Another emergency department, another report of overcrowding, another patient waiting for hours to be seen. But this time, a man has died after reportedly waiting around 9 hours in Waikato Hospital Emergency Department before being found unresponsive in a toilet cubicle. Now, you know, put this into perspective. Think about it for a moment. 9 hours and he's found dead in a toilet cubicle. Adia, Health New Zealand has confirmed the patient was triaged on arrival, and that wasn't enough. Despite attempts to resuscitate him, he sadly died. So he's looked at, put to one side. He's feeling so crooked that he goes into a cubicle and dies.

0: Health Minister Simeon Brown has ordered a rapid clinical review, while Health New Zealand has also launched a longer-term investigation. But can I ask a simple question? What exactly is another review going to give this family? The family does not want a review. They don't want to see another report. They don't want another investigation. And apparently, by all accounts, the family were distraught, absolutely distraught at the hospital. They want their husband, their father, their loved one to come back through the door after he's been in hospital, been looked after. Now, before anyone thinks this is an attack on doctors, nurses, let me be crystal, crystal clear, it isn't. I have enormous admiration for the people working in our hospitals. They turn up every day, often under enormous pressure. They're trying to do the best they can with what resources they've got. This isn't about blaming frontline staff. It's about asking whether we've allowed a system to deteriorate to a point where this sort of tragedy can happen. Because I grew up believing one thing. If someone was sick enough to be taken to hospital, they were in the safest place possible. You know, when you get that call, don't worry, they've made it to hospital. And it's somehow that made you breathe a little easier. I'm not sure that's true anymore. In fact, if someone close to me rang me and said they've been sitting in an emergency department for 6 or 7 or 8 or 9 hours waiting to be seen, I'd be worried sick. And that should never be the case in New Zealand. Emergency means emergency. Not come back in half a day. Not sitting in a waiting room until we can get to you. 7, 8, 9 hours. Certainly not to die before you're seen. We've heard these stories before. There have been previous deaths associated with long waits in emergency departments around New Zealand. Every time we get promised the same thing, we'll get answers, we'll get things sorted out. Every time we're promised lessons will be learned. Yet here we go again.
1: Nick Mills.
0: So this morning I want to hear from you, 0800 80 1080, or text me 9292. Would you feel confident if someone you love had to spend a day or a night in an emergency department waiting? At what point do we stop accepting reviews and start demanding results? Because a 9 hour wait at an emergency department that ends in tragedy, surely every New Zealander has the right to ask one question. How the hell is this acceptable? 13 minutes past nine. Let's have a chat. Are you scared? I certainly am.
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0: people overseas talk about Zadie Zeus. I've had people question me about it. It is great products, and we're giving an amazing cheese pot box out every day. All you got to do is ring up and have a chat to me on the show, 0800 80 10 80. Number hasn't changed. And later in the show, we'll announce our winner. Nick, I feel sorry for the family, doctors and nurses. However, people that clog up EDs are the cause of so many are there for minor injuries, colds, except Bruce, etc. Bruce, life or limb. You've heard me say that till the cows come home. Life or limb. Don't go near an ER unless it's life or limb. But I make no apologies, and I know there'll be a few people that are sitting there listening to this saying, Nick, you've gone on about this before, and you'll go on about it again, and I will. I make no apologies for being passionate about it. I make no apologies for thinking that it's not good enough that somebody can die in a cubicle in an ER. And if you think that's okay, whatever happened to the old story, Nick, Auntie Jean is in, not very well. She's in hospital. But don't worry, she's in the safest place. If you got that phone call saying that now, what would you think? I'd say if Auntie Jean's in Wellington Hospital right now, I'm getting there very quickly to make sure she's okay. Glenn, good morning.
1: Morning, how are you?
0: I'm great, thank you.
1: Good. I think that maybe the amount of reviews and reports and all that kind of stuff that they do, if they put that amount of money back into the system, we'd probably be in a far better position as well.
0: Totally agree.
1: We lose so many people from our health system because of the absolute rubbish wages and that they get paid, and things are more attractive overseas for them, or just even other work's more attractive, that we're losing sight of looking after the people in the country, and it's I think it's just got totally out of control. Like the EDs, if you walk in there on a Saturday morning with Saturday morning sport injuries and that, and a kid can sit there for 8 or 9 hours with a concussion or a broken collarbone or something like that, you know, it's nuts.
0: How do we find that acceptable? I mean, why is it suddenly we're living in a world like that when it never used to be like that?
1: Well, obviously, population's bigger, so there's more people doing it. There's more sports available to people now, so more people are playing sport and getting injured. Kids are softer than what they used to be, and their parents rush them off to hospital for a broken fingernail. So it's, the government have got to tip some money into this type of thing. Rather, they're more worried about taking money off the pensioners than what they are looking after the people that are sick. And it's so, as I said the other day, they're not looking at any reforms for people on benefits, but they're more looking at how we're not going to pay out as much in pensions. And it's just wrong. The people that are getting to their pensions have done their dues, paid their taxes. They deserve to get that later on in life. And it's like the people that pay their taxes and stuff or have medical insurance deserve to be looked after in a hospital.
0: You see, I've strongly been an advocate for making private insurance tax deductible. I just don't understand why, you know, if someone's paying a lot of money for health insurance to save the government money, because it does, it saves the government money, why there wouldn't be some rebate for it. But that's not what we're discussing this morning. What we're discussing this morning is that now there is a, you know, I can't even think of the right way of saying this. There's a possibility that you could die waiting to be seen in an ER. Now, that's not acceptable to me.
1: Totally not acceptable. I really feel for that family that have lost their family member. That's horrendous. You don't expect that when you send people to hospital. Not for an ED situation. It's crazy.
0: And you know, the problem, Glenn, we have is that I know this is a Hamilton story that we're talking about, but every time there's an article about the overcrowding in ER and all the problems with hospitals, Wellington's

0: right at the forefront. Wellington's on times. Last time I looked at our times are terrible in Wellington. They're in part of the worst part of it, not the best part of it. We've got, I know we're getting our new hospitals built and we're getting this stuff built, but right now, what do we need to see happen?
1: Well, obviously they need more staff and they need a better facility. My mum was put in hospital a year or so ago and she spent the night sitting under fluorescent lights next to all the phones ringing in the middle of the ED department. She's like 80, at that stage she was like 85 in the respiratory stuff. And getting, there you go, you can stay there the night. And I had to go over and say something. She can't sleep under a couple of fluorescent lights next to a call centre.
0: No, you can't. What will a report say? Well, they should have done this quicker. They should have done that quicker. We should have had more. It's not going to tell us anything, is it? I could write that report with AI in 5 minutes for them right now. In an ad break, I could write it.
1: Yeah, but they'll spend 6 to 12 months doing it and a couple of hundred grand. And a report, they go on about these reports and these reviews and all that stuff, but it's just a way to fob people off.
0: Totally agree. Thanks, Glenn. Thanks for your call. Agree with you 100%. We've got to do something. 24 minutes past 9, 0800 80 1080.
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4: After my mum, who arrived in hospital in an ambulance approximately 9 a.m, was told to go home at 7 a.m. the next day. Come back tomorrow. This was the third time in a matter of 3 or so weeks I told them she arrived in an ambulance. Will she go home in one? Of course, that wouldn't be possible. I said she will have to stay. After a deliberation, she stayed even though there was no bed. She was in hospital for 10 days and 7-day respite. I think she would have died if I hadn't have put my foot down. Now, how many times do you also hear that? You know, sometimes people are with issues that are

0: not as soft about it get seen and they find there's a real problem? How many times do people go home and die at home? How many times have you heard that story? That's not what an ER is. The Herald revealed on Monday that the Waikato Hospital received more than 300 patients in the ED in a single day last month. Now, don't think of that as just a Hamilton issue, because it's a Wellington issue too. It's not the emergency departments, the people who take advantage of when it's not an emergency. Go take a survey of the average IQ level of the people in the emergency room. Look, I totally understand that, but you know what I don't want? I don't want people, and I was exactly that person a year ago, of lying in bed thinking I shouldn't go to hospital until my son insisted he grabbed me and took me to hospital. You know, you don't want to be that person that dies in your bed because you don't go to hospital. Because why you don't go to hospital? Because you won't be looked at, and you don't want to be a problem or cause a problem for someone. That's the whole system breaking down and being stuffed, isn't it? Surely, if you feel like that you are in real need, an emergency need, you know, you've got chest pains or you've got a blinding headache that you can't see and you know it's not right, surely you need to go to an emergency department. Don't you? I think you do. Time for some headlines and back with your calls. 0800 80 10 80. Don't forget, every call that makes it onto the show today and chats to me will go into the draw for a Zany Zeus cheese box, and they're worth having. Trust me on that.
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9: 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Treasury boss Ian Rennie accepts the findings of a new report suggesting his organisation needs to lift its game, saying it's been through a tough few years. The number of people behind in their repayments is at its lowest point in 4 years, with Centrix's latest credit indicator report showing arrears levels across mortgages, personal loans, credit cards and auto lending are all down. The Drug Foundation's urging the government to consider new legislation where there's no prosecution for dialing 111 for help after a spate of suspected overdoses in Wellington. Hoar frost, freezing fog and black ice are expected to create challenging conditions.

0: around the Mackenzie Basin and inland Canterbury until Friday. Wellington's new water entity, Te Aki Wai, takes over all the city's water infrastructure from Wellington Water today, including the failed Moa Point facility. The New Zealand widows lost in romance scams no one is talking about. See the full column at nzherald.co.nz.
1: Good morning, Amber.
2: Hi, how are you?
1: I'm great, thank you. You?
2: I'm well, thank you. First of all, I'm really sad to hear what happened, and this is something we can never imagine should happen to any of our whānau across anywhere in the world. Basically, I will not breach the privacy act, so I will not say the name of any person, but one of the department already mentioned very clearly the 12 hours wait is unusual there, and some patients have waited up to 24 hours. But moving straight to the solution, I think as a one citizen of New Zealand who have a small perception, but I think waiting room should be monitored. All the clinical space should be monitored. And the reason is that once again, if I go there, it will be very biased. So the other thing is unblock the wards upstairs means the reason emergency department is connected with, there's a shortage of bed, for example. So emergency department are backed up because there are no free beds in the wards. And for example, the government cannot hit the 6-hour target. Simply the crack up with the ED doctors and nurses can do what they can. So they need to hire more staff. They have to make sure the spaces is available. Because if there is a not less number of people are working there and they have to do so much, they won't be able to. And plus the doctors have to make sure what they're doing, they do it, you know, accordingly. Once again, it's also a prioritized person who is in a higher need as well. But I think if the monitor system is there and people are there to scan and keep checking the people who are waiting for too long and pick up the one who need it, might solve the problem. And one thing is not related to this directly, but it is in New Zealand. People are finding it hard to get into the medicine. And because we don't have enough doctors qualified, that's another issue. We don't have a specialized people here. And yeah, this is the main thing.
1: Amber, that's amazing information, and I think you're probably be more qualified than we know to be able to speak on that. But isn't that what triage is all about, the monitoring of it?
2: Actually, I've been hospitalized in March. I have been and given a wrong antibiotic, which was not required. I've been telling the after-hour doctor, and he said, no, have it and go home. And then I wake up in the morning, my whole body was like a balloon. I don't have any nose or anything. I've been hospitalized for 4 days. In the hospital, they don't even have a costume for the people. Only one size pajama is available for everybody around, which is unethical, which is fine. Food was not delivered. They don't understand the meaning of the vegetarian food. The meat came along with it, which is also fine. But giving a wrong medication to a human being is not right, especially if it's written in the system. So there are so many flaws there. Like, I won't say what I have done and think, but yeah, two of my research is about the health and IT as well as in the law. I've just recently done it. So there is a gap. And I agree with you, wasting time and just showing things on the paper is not what we need. We need effective results. We need to prioritize, especially our seniors. They were the golden people, have given so much to our New Zealand. And we have to make sure they are not treated unfairly.
1: Did you see the Health Minister, Simeon Brown, being interviewed on this case yesterday?
2: Yes, I did. That's why I say due to the Privacy Act, I'm not going to directly say something. But my only question is to the entire New Zealand and the qualified department and the concerned people, how visible it has to be before they take any step or action. It's not about blaming anyone or showing the paperwork. We need a result. We need to see what has been happening.
1: You know, Amber, you know what my first response was? And obviously Simeon Brown's a very talented minister. I'm not going to have a... My first response

0: was, if that had been a CEO of a company, they would have to resign. That was my first resign. My first.
1: Being a human is not a humanity. You have to bring it inside you. Everybody is a human, but no guarantees everybody have humanity.
0: Yeah, and he didn't have it, did he? I don't think
1: he did. Due to the Privacy Act, I will not do the direct thing.
0: I get
1: because
0: it.
1: Because I'm actually bound with the legislation, and I'm a student still, but not still. I shouldn't say still. I've actually studied for master's previously. I'm a teacher as well and about to become a lawyer. My aim is, this is what I've become because I have suffered due to the health. I have got to, something happened and they just say, I'm so sorry. There's so much happened. I don't want to discuss this on our radio, but I'm here. Hopefully in a couple of years, I will be available free for our seniors who need some help in the health industry. And I will advertise.
0: Thank you, Amber. Appreciate your call. I mean, and good luck. Good luck. It was, you know, lovely to talk to you. Good luck with your study and become a lawyer. Wants to help people. We need people that want to help people, don't we? I mean, that's what people, anybody that gets into any form of medical training, whether you want to be a nurse, a doctor, anything to do with a hospital, anyone, it's a calling. You don't do it as a job. It's no job. You're doing it because you want to help people. If you don't give them the resources to be able to do them, if the government don't pay you enough, don't give you the resources, what do? You have people lying in beds and corridors and dying in toilet cubicles. That's not acceptable to me. Is it acceptable to you? 0800 80 1080.
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0: G'day, Peter.
11: Morning, Nick. I think the answer is more education to what's in an emergency and what's not. You know, the last two callers have echoed it, and I'm sure when the hour's out, everyone's going to be saying the same thing, that people are in there that don't need to be seen by an emergency specialist.
0: Can I just interrupt you there, Peter, 1 second and just ask you, but how do you know?
11: Well, I've been there as a parent with my child and being part of that turned away to

0: 7 o'clock and come back at 8 in the morning. And the people that turn up between, especially after Saturday sport, are drunk, fallen over, kids got a sore throat. There was a man in there with, he was having teeth issues. The triage nurse gave him Panadol, said, you need to go see a dentist. We can't do it here. Oh, but I'm at level pain 10. Yeah, at pain level 10. All right, have a seat. And then he was still there the next morning when we turned up. But they don't need to go there for the dentist, mate. It's like a lot of people there are avoiding the after-hours cost. And that's where the other issue is, right?
1: Okay. I get that. That's an issue. That's a real issue, yep. Right? Really good issue. Why don't we have a publicly funded after-hours GP service? That would fix it overnight.
0: Yeah. Oh, I totally agree with you. But it needs to be, you know, you can't have 300 of these locations in the Lower North Island. There needs to be one central location for these unfortunate people that aren't on emergencies to go to. Headaches aren't an emergency unless they're migraines and, like you said, you can't drive, you can't see. I just cringe sometimes just sitting in there for those 5 hours and going, holy cow, my daughter's got a broken leg and people are coming in with abrasions on their arm. They're coming in with, my daughter vomited. You know, it's just like, are you kidding me? And all these poor nurses and the people behind the curtains, they just must shake their heads. And it's not going to change anytime soon unless, like you just said, we have a separate area for people that are non-emergency related. And if it means that we turn people away from A&E, then so be it. You know,
1: but don't you think the simplest idea... And yes, it would cost a lot of money. And, you know, the after-hours service does a great job in Wellington and Lower Hutt. But at the end of the day, they still close at 11 o'clock. When you know, 20 years ago, it used to be open 24-7.
0: 24-7, yeah. And it is a staffing issue. And, yeah, well, no one's going to deny that. You know, and I'm not going to blame the government. It's been happening for well over three sets of government. So it's a massive issue, and education on what's an emergency and what's not should be the cheapest form of solving this. You know, it's hard because, you know, the people behind the scenes are the ones that are doing all the work, and it's us parents that complain of the 5 hour wait or 6 hour wait. You know, your kid's in pain, and yeah, we just want our kid not to be in pain, right? So we get angry, we say some things that aren't right, next minute police turning up to have a talk to you. So I get all that, but it's, yeah, and it's sad that it takes a person to die in the hallway or in a cubicle waiting to fix it. Or try,
1: you know,
0: and
1: what,
0: fix it,
1: Peter? If someone dies in a cubicle with being looked after, that, I mean, is not great, not, I mean, it's, but it's understandable. That's going to happen. Very sick people die. That is going to happen. Yeah. But this is next level. This is someone that's been triaged, then been made to wait 9 hours, then felt so crooked that they felt that they had to go into a cubicle and died in the cubicle. Now, that to me is way, way next level.
0: And it's unacceptable. But, you know, at the same time as, you know, is the person doing the initial consultation the right person that should be doing that? You know, I'm not having to go in the nurses. They do the fundamentals of blood pressure, blah, blah, blah, blah, blah. And, you know, you're taking the patient's word for it that their pain level is whatever their pain level is, right? And, you know, if my kid, for example, says it's level 8 out of 10, then it's level 8. Who am I to say it's different? But really, is the nurse the right one to make these calls?
1: Well,
0: at the very beginning?
1: Obviously, we've got inquiries coming out the wazoo, so we'll find that out, won't we? But it's not, yeah, that's yeah. not,

0: It doesn't bring that family back. And I, you know, when I watched that on the news, Peter, and heard that, you know, the people explaining how upset and distraught the family were, all I could do was think about them. Thank you for your call. Lockerbie, good morning.
1: Good morning. Yeah, I just want to ask you about why all this is happening. It's the tightness of the government. They don't want to give enough money. You made a good suggestion there just now about going back to the days when we, when I first came to this part of the world, to have people going after hours. So that would cost you around $90. Most people can't afford to have a medical GP. They can't afford it. I've been down there quite a few times, and I've got so much respect. I'm a cancer sufferer. I've been very sick with urinary tract infections, and I've been treated so well by doctors and nurses. They're fantastic people. They deserve more money and everything else. But I've been there when the triage nurse lets me wait. I'm with my wife. I've been to the doctor as a GP before, and I've got to wait 67 hours. 67 hours. Well, that's wrong. You know, people are coming in there all the time with little kids, and after 5 minutes, they're out the emergency rooms. So I couldn't understand it. I would sit there for another 5 hours. It's ridiculous. But it gets down to one thing only. The system is so bad. This used to be one of the best medical services in the world. Yeah. And now it's sort of, I would say, Mickey Mouse. It's not good. But you've got some great doctors and nurses, but they've got to do something about it. And I certainly, you were talking about trust yesterday. I wouldn't be trusting the Minister of Health who hasn't got a clue.
0: Anyway, you know what? I honestly, when I saw this story last night, it really fired me up. Luckily, and I actually looked at him when he was talking, and he had no emotion whatsoever. He's a young guy, would, you know, wouldn't understand. I don't think he understands. He keeps saying he's got mothers and fathers and he knows what's going on. That almost, if those inquiries come out, if those inquiries come out bad, I think it's time for him to move on. I mean, I honestly do. I think that was just his attitude. Lockerbie, thanks for your call. I appreciate it.
1: Yeah.
0: And stay well. Stay well.
1: Yeah.
0: Stay well, buddy. Francis, good morning.
2: Oh, good morning, Nick. Do you want to rush me for an ad or will I wait over?
0: No, you go. You've got 2.5 minutes to chat to me. Is that enough time?
2: I think so, Nick. Just checking. Okay. The whole thing is just huge, Nick. I'm not sure what you want to come out of this morning because it is huge. And I've just recently, over the last year, had to attend A&E a couple of times. One time it was I was seen after 10 hours. Now, I'm a good old senior, darling.
0: Can I just hold you up there, Francis, 1 minute, because I can hear our listeners asking the same question. Did you sit there in a waiting room for 10 hours?
2: Yes.
0: Wow.
2: I got out after 12 hours, yes. But the next time was 10. And then this last time, they're incredibly busy. Now, this is the one issue that I have to go for. But anyway, it was a changeover time of doctors. So I was out the back and being sort of seen. And anyway, yeah, I got flicked out, but that's beside the point. And look, Ken with his letter flicking me out and all the rest of it, contest it and blah, blah, blah, blah. And I did have a little conversation with him. But beside all of that, Nick, I think what we have to do is, at the moment, weed out the coughs, colds and all the rest of it that are sitting there, because there's too many of them. And you can see that when you're sitting there for 10 hours, I assure you. But the next question is, and this will make your day, so I'm let out at 12 o'clock at night with my pusher, and then I want a taxi. Hut Taxi said to me they could get me one at 3 a.m., nobody was on till the next shift. Combined Wellington said they would try, but I couldn't see anybody coming out to the hut just to do a short run. And two young men nearby rang Uber for me, and they didn't have anybody on at that time either. So what would tourists think at 12 a.m. after coming out of a restaurant in Wellington or the Hutt Valley? It's

0: unbelievable. I continued on to after hours. So that was a two-hour wait, and my charge was less than the $85, but that waiting room was full.
1: Francis, can you finish in about 12 seconds? Because I've got to go.
0: Yes.
1: Sorry.
0: What do you expect out of today's outcome, dear?
1: You know what I expect? I expect people are listening, and I expect the Minister of Health to do something damn about it because people are upset. Francis, lovely to talk to you. It is 7 minutes to 10.
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1: I mean, it's an interesting question, is what do we want to achieve out of discussing this? You know what I want to achieve? I wanted to get something off my chest. Because when I watched it, I thought to myself, come on, Simeon, do something here. Do something better than that. And then the next thing, they were talking about how upset the family were. They were distressed. Of course they were. 50-year-old man goes into hospital, goes into an emergency department, expected to get looked after. 9 hours later, he's in a cubicle and he's dead. They tried to revive him. Wow. Why didn't they try and give him the help that he needed when he went in there? And I don't make any apology for talking about this. And it might be the 10th time that I've done it. And I'll do it again. If someone dies in Wellington Hospital tomorrow, I'll do it tomorrow. Why? Because if we just put things aside, someone's just died. So what? How do we fix a problem? That's what I want to ask Simeon Brown. How do we fix the problem? Time now is to stop talking about how you're going to fix it and fix the damn problem. And we're losing far, far too many very qualified and very good people. I know that for a fact because I lost my surgeon. Trained in New Zealand, gone to Australia, gone to Brisbane. Don't blame him. When we come back, this new group that's going to help Wellington City Council. I'm holding nothing against
8: 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The global phenomenon returns.
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21: It's 10 o'clock. I'm Jodie Gill. The Deputy Prime Minister is accusing Treasury of being too focused on the wrong things for too long. A Public Service Commission review has found the agency's lost the trust of some ministers. It's detailed a litany of blunders, including incorrect ACC deficit numbers and costings for the Inter-Islander ferry replacements. David Seymour, an Associate Minister of Finance, says Treasury can't tell him what's being purchased for a particular line item in the budget.
22: Mainly Labor, but it has to be said also the previous government before them of National drove them to do all sorts of things, living standards, frameworks, and trying to work out the value of having a friendship with your neighbour.
21: The Public Service Association is calling for an increase in funding in the wake of a death at Waikato Hospital ED. An urgent review has been launched after a patient ended up unresponsive in an emergency department toilet and died. PSA National Secretary Fleur Fitzsimons says the government could have invested more if it had skipped things like tax cuts for landlords and tobacco companies. She says the timing is terrible.
23: We're heading into winter. We've had ED departments under enormous pressure for months now. We need to see a commitment from government to solve this problem.
21: The Drug Foundation's urging the government to consider new legislation after a spate of suspected overdoses in Wellington. One person is in a serious condition after allegedly overdosing on GHB, commonly known as liquid ecstasy, in Wainui Omata. It brings the total number across the region to 6 since Friday, with one person dead. The foundation's now pushing a bill where there's no prosecution for dialing 111 in a suspected overdose. Executive Director Sarah Helm says people are often too scared of the repercussions to dial for help.
24: We are nervous that we're going to become like North America, if you like, and see even more fatal overdose in the community.
21: The head of a Rotorua intermediate school says more often than not, school lunches are delivered looking unappetising. A report from the Auditor General found only half of the meals complied with nutritional standards and criticises the scheme's rollout. Associate Education Minister David Seymour says some of the meals with fewer vegetables were more popular with students and the government saved $130 million last year. Kaitaio Intermediate Principal Phil Palfrey says he knows the students who aren't eating the meals.

0: are hungry.
1: And it's a real tragedy because I know they're hungry. Some of them have resorted to eating stuff from the local shop on the way to school, which is really unhealthy and a very bad way to start the day.
0: Police in the South Island are urging extra care on the roads as emergency services respond to multiple crashes due to icy conditions. Dunedin Southern Motorway has reopened after a four-vehicle crash that left two people with minor to moderate injuries. The State Highway 8 Tekapo-Twisel Road is closed between Lake Tekapo and Twisel due to black ice, and potentially dangerous driving conditions are expected around the Mackenzie Basin and inland Canterbury until Friday. NZTA's Mark Owen says the icy, frosty, foggy trifecta is extremely risky, so people need to take extra care.
2: Avoid that sudden braking if you can, and just be really mindful of any of those dark areas on the road. Even black ice can be hard to detect, but our crews will be out monitoring and doing the best they can to keep our roads safe.
3: 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Serena Williams has fallen short of a thrilling comeback win in her Wimbledon tennis return. Despite saving a match point in the second set and sending the contest into a deciding third, Williams has lost to young Australian Maya Joint. Craig Gabriel watched on.
4: So many thought Maya Joint, who's had a bit of an iffy start to the season, would be overawed by the whole situation of playing Serena Williams and on the Wimbledon centre court. It certainly wasn't the case, as the 20-year-old remained cool, calm, collected, and produced some of her very best tennis. She played like these situations were the norm for her, coming from a breakdown in the final set to beat Williams 6-3, 6-7, 6-3 on her third match point.
3: Williams will join Sister Venus in the women's doubles later this week. Tennis coverage with Eye Institute. 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France have Sweden on the back foot in their round of 32 Football World Cup match in New Jersey on TVNZ.
5: Lee Serkin and Timberley. And Mbappe! Star after French star. How they twinkle!
3: French star Kylian Mbappe curled the ball into the back of the net to take a 1-0 lead on the stroke of half-time. The score remains the same at the break. Mbappe was also denied a goal 20 minutes in after being called offside. Norway's booked a round of 16 spot at the World Cup with a 2-1 win over the Ivory Coast. Football coverage with Nissan X-Trail. Up to 10 years warranty when servicing with Nissan. LeBron James will not be wearing a Lakers singlet in his unprecedented 24th season in basketball's NBA. The four-time champion has informed the Lakers he'll be departing Los Angeles after eight seasons, including a victorious 2020 championship. The 41-year-old now enters free agency to find a new team. And Kazuma Kobori has qualified for a third career golf major and first since 2024. He's obtained one of five spots available for this month's Open Championship at a final qualifying event. I'm Adam Cooper. That's News Talk ZB News and Sports with Fisher Funds, New Zealand's most trusted KiwiSaver provider. 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
7: 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Now, the Urban Motorway is heavy from Bowen Street, State Highway 1 flowing well, State Highway 2 moderate through Upper Hutt and Silverstream. We've got a moderate patch both ways right by Melling Link. It is flowing well from Petone. 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
8: Met Service forecast for Wellington. A fine day today with areas of morning frost, cloudy periods after dark, and northerly winds will develop this morning. Expecting a high today of 11 degrees and a low of 6 degrees. Tomorrow a fine day with northerly winds, a high of 12 degrees, a low of 8. And looking ahead to Friday, mainly fine. Chance of a shower until the evening. Northerly winds, a high of 13 and a low of 8.
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tell you that for nothing. Bit of Michael, MJ, Nick, you can and we should talk about the hospital issues, which you say when are required. But I think you should reassure listeners that tens of thousands of positive and amazing stories of results and service received from our hospitals. If you had a talk back hour where we could hear some of them, and your board would be overwhelmed. You know what? I totally agree with you. And people can, at any stage, ring up with positive stories. And yes, I have my own personal positive story, but I've also got my own negative story. And I'm sure there is a hell of a lot, tens of thousands, as you say, of positive results. Our hospital system is wonderful, but it's been pushed, it's been stretched, it's been kicked, and we are suffering because of it. So, yes, but that's the last hour. We're moving on. Can I have a bit more Billy Joel? No.

of Wellington business leaders, hospitality operators, property developers, technology experts and creative thinkers has been brought together by our Wellington City Council to get Wellington back on its feet. Michael Jackson gets you back on your feet. Why don't they get some music and entertainment people on? On paper, it sounds exactly what the city needs. We need to be more positive in our city. But here's the question. And I'm not being negative. I'm just asking the question. Don't want to be getting into this negative thing that I can't get past. This is the question that seems to keep coming back to me. Didn't we already try that under Tory Farno? Didn't we get that other group of fantastic Wellington, wonderful Wellington people? A couple of them walked out. A couple of them had enough. We've done this under the previous council. Didn't we have its own advisory panel? It was launched the same way. Front page of the paper, plenty of excitement, plenty of headlines, plenty of promises. Then it ran into criticism, high-profile resignations. Eventually, it disappeared altogether when Andrew Little became mayor. So why is this group going to be any different? Now, before anyone thinks I'm knocking the people involved or not, quite the opposite. I'm sure there's some incredibly talented people in these panels. People who have built successful businesses, created jobs, survived some toughest economic conditions Wellington's ever seen and are ready for and ready to get it moving and genuinely care about the city. But I reckon that they've been hand-selected as people that are pro this council. I think it's been, when I look at that list of people, the ones that I know, there's some that obviously aren't, but the majority of them are people that have done business with the council, have deals with the council, are in good with the council and make them look good. I know their experience is valuable and they deserve credit for volunteering their time, but there'll be deals. There'll be deals. There'll be leases that are going to them. There'll be deals. Trust me on that one. The council has split them into three groups, governing property and housing, technology, innovation, arts, hospitality, inner city revitalization. They'll meet quarterly and provide advice to the council's economic growth committee. Andrew Little says Wellington has to stop thinking itself as a government town and unlock the strengths in technology, creativity and hospitality. Well, if they were looking for creativity and technology, JD Trusk, wouldn't have he been a perfect person to put on it? He's very anti the council, but he runs an extremely successful company out of Allen Street, Wellington, going to the world. What about Mario from Pickpock? Huge successful company. Andrew Little says, you know, that he's got the right group. Okay. I don't think people will disagree that he has, you know, he's got some very valuable people. But here's where Wellington businesses are becoming frustrated. Do we actually need more advice? Or do we need the council to simply to get out of their way and start delivering? Business owners don't spend their days writing reports. They open doors every morning, they employ people, they pay rates, they pay wages, and they take massive, massive risks, and they lose if they get it wrong massively. Most of them already know what Wellington needs. Safer streets, faster consenting, faster consenting, faster consenting. Can anyone hear me? Certainty around infrastructure, sensible transport decisions, and confidence that the city is moving forward instead of constantly

0: debating around a round table about itself. Maybe that's where the focus should be. Because another advisory group, another strategy, another five-year plan won't mean much if nothing changes on the ground. I hope they challenge the council. I don't believe they will. I sincerely hope this group proves me completely wrong. I want the city to grow more than anybody else. And I hope they are listened to. That's the major point. If they've got a plan, will they be listened to? The last group wasn't listened to. They left. So I just wanted to, you know, get this out there. Because it's front page of the paper and everyone's talking about it. Someone's already texting me and saying, Nick, what happened to our slogan? Absolutely, positively, Wellington, bring it back. I hope in 12 months from now, we can look at it and we can say, this group made a huge difference. I hope I'm right.
1: So here's Nick Mills.
0: Here's my talkback question. Grace is still dancing to Michael Jackson. Here's my talkback question this morning. Will this new panel actually make a difference? Do you reckon it'll make any difference whatsoever? Is it just another case of Wellington creating another committee to talk about fixing the city instead of simply getting on and getting it fixed? Pretty simple. 0800 80 1080. Let's have a chat. Don't forget, come on today's show with me and you will go into a draw for a Zany Seuss cheese box. And if I can undersell that by anything, it's a cheese box with the glorious cheeses in it. You'll have your own cheese party tonight. 0800 80 1080. Let's have a chat. Will this group actually make any difference? Or we have people resigning because they get frustrated when no one listens to them? 14 minutes past 10.
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9: Brian Tamaki is the leader of Destiny Church and with us now. Now, did they tell you which of your comments prompted them to take your guns?
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9: No, I don't want you...

0: managers on 150 to 200,000. What the hell do they do for their money? Can't they do their jobs? Rob, hard to argue with you, Rob. Very hard to argue with you. Marie, good morning.
1: Good morning, Mr. Nick Mills. How are you?
0: Couldn't be better.
1: Oh, that's excellent. Well, this weather helps, doesn't it? Beautiful sunny day in the best city in New Zealand.
0: Well, you're obviously sitting inside with your heater going, because I had to go out and get Grace a coffee this morning, and by God, it was freezing.
1: No, I haven't got a heater going, but I have. I've actually got the window open here to let the beautiful fresh air in.
0: There you go. There you go.
1: I think that something needs to be done. We have too many meetings about too many things, and nothing really gets done. I don't know what your opinion is of the matter.
0: Well, I love the idea of getting outside people in. I really do. But someone's texting, and I'm trying to find it. Waste of time. They'll stack themselves with self-serving sycophants. Now, I don't pronounce that word right, but I love it. They're people that actually suck up to people to suck up to people. And I wonder whether they've got a lot of those around there. And, you know, getting into council and getting involved with council, if you're a business person, is a pretty good idea, because you can get your way around, you know, if you know what I mean.
1: Yeah, I do. Oh, yeah, that's the thing. I still feel that perhaps, I think, Mr. What's his name? I've forgotten his name. The mayor.
0: Andrew Little?
1: Mayor. Andrew, yes. Andrew Little. Yeah, I believe that he is going to do a good job. I'm sure that he's got his hand on the pulse. I just hope that we don't have too many meetings to sort out what needs to be done. I don't think we need the meetings. I think we just need to get on with it and do it.
0: I mean, there are some very good people, really good people on the group of advisors, but I just don't know that they're going to get heard. And because we've seen it all before, you've got councillors. Surely you got voted on. You know, those are the people that we've voted on to run our city. Surely they would be the people that will do it.
1: Well, I would have thought so, because that's what they were hired for, in a sense of the word hired. But they were hired to sort out the city.
0: Well, they are hired. They're getting paid. They're definitely hired.
1: Yeah, well, that's true. Getting paid to do what, though? That's the thing, young Nick. That's the thing.
0: So do you think this group will make any difference at all, Marie?
1: I don't know. I hope they will, but I haven't got a lot of confidence.
0: Well, I've got confidence that there's good people on this group, and I've got confidence that they'll have their say. I don't have confidence that the council will listen to them or take any advice from them. That's where I don't have the confidence.
1: Well, that's the point too. That's the thing that I'm sort of worried about, whether or not that the council will do what these people say should be done.
0: Thanks, Marie. Always good to talk to you. Appreciate
1: your
0: call.
1: Okay, no problem.
0: All right, take care. Look after yourself. 21 minutes, stay warm. 21 minutes after 10. 0800 80 10 80. New council, new mayor, new groups of business people around the city brought together to try and help them. There's some big names. Ian Castles, you know, Christopher Yu, Mark Vivian. I mean, big names. Aaron Scott, big names. Hopefully they will get their say. 22 minutes past 10.
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6: Good morning, Paul.
7: Good morning, Nick. So, what's this group that you're talking about trying to achieve? You know, if the council's involved in it, they'll probably achieve zero. But do they want more tourists to be coming into the city? Do they want more shoppers? Do they want more people in the streets, in the town, shopping, eating? What do they want? What's the objective here?
6: I think the objective is to get the mojo back into our city, to get the city going and getting the positivity back into the city.
7: Okay, so a simple thing, and this is just my idea. How about when I want to go shopping now, I go out to the Hut or I go out to the Pairua. It's undercover. It's free parking. Why don't they reintroduce free buses on the weekend, free parking on the weekend, and during the week, have your first 3 hours of parking free, and then after that, you only pay $1 an hour. And do that as a trial. Do it as a trial. See how it works. And that'll get people back into the city, wouldn't it?
6: I think that the fact that that you can only park for 2 hours at a certain, you know, that is a problem, or you've got to move your car. I think that would be maybe if you can park for as long as you wanted, if you paid the dot. I mean, what's the difference with one car or another car paying
7: the
6: money?
7: Well, that's exactly right. I mean, I just thought, during the week, if you had the first 3 hours free, I mean, you know, 3 hours is quite a long time to do a bit of shopping up in Wellington. And then after that, it's $1 an hour until you leave. And then on the weekends, it's just free. It's just absolutely free.
6: Where are we going to get that money from? Paul, the problem with that is where are we going to generate that money? We need that money generating money for our city. So, you know, I think that each park should be worth $5 an hour. You know what I mean? So I don't think it should be brought down to $1, and I don't think it should be any free parking. But I think that
7: not going to help, then, is it?
6: Well, it is going to help because if you want to go in and buy something in town, you know, and you know you can be 2 hours, well, that's $10. So you just have to add that on to the cost of doing business.
7: But if it was free to park in the town for the first 2 hours or even 3 hours, wouldn't that be an incentive? You know, to get in your car and going, oh, listen, I'll just nip in and grab that that shirt, that pair of trousers, instead of driving out to the Hut or something. Then plus they have to look at reducing business rates as well. All that sort of stuff that can get the city going again. All this other fluffy stuff is, yeah, I mean, you know, we just won a Michelin star last night. You know,
6: three of them
7: for our city, and what a great thing that is. But yeah, the city's dead, isn't it, Nick? You walk around the city every day, you can see it.
6: I mean, the

0: City's nowhere near what it used to be. I don't say it's dead, and I'm feeling that it's getting better. I honestly feel the positivity out there. I really do, and I think that the council can actually help us. You know, I'm sitting, you know, one of my family members has been sitting nearly 2 months waiting for a liquor license. I mean, just speed things up.
1: Yeah, but you're dealing with the council, mate, you know.
0: That's what I'm saying. Get the resources into speeding things up.
1: Yeah, but, you know, I don't know. Look, I don't know what the answer is, mate, you know. I mean, I don't really know, but...
0: Well, you're calling me to have a chat, so I'd hope you would know.
1: Well, I mean...
0: Your idea is that we do the free parking, but that's just going to cost the city money. We can't afford to do that.
1: Well, roadworks cost the city money as well. Pedestrian crossings cost the city money as well. Wasted money. At least if you give an incentive to do something, maybe it gets some people into the city, which, you know, you're crying out for, you know, businesses are crying out for. Isn't it a start?
0: Yep, it's a start. It's a start. But, I mean, I just don't think that will happen. But I appreciate you calling in, Paul. Good to chat. 0800 80 10 80. Don't forget, if you call on the show all this week, not just today, all this week, if you call on the show and have a bit of a chat, if it's something that you want to have a chat about, you go into the draw for a Zany Zeus cheese box. And it's a beautiful box full of beautiful cheeses. Who doesn't like nice cheeses in the fridge? Cheese and crackers. Oh, my God. So good. 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I'm starting to get hungry. It is 10:30.
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7: Balance. I'm not defending Brian Tamaki. I actually don't care whether he has guns or not. I just don't like seeing what looks to me like the police being pressured by politicians on principle. All of that, I'm very uncomfortable with.
8: External review, Treasury, not good. Apparently losing the confidence of ministers is so bad. Cameron Bagri, former Treasury economist.
9: We need a high-performing Treasury. The report just sort of highlights they haven't been perhaps as high-performing as what we would have liked.
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11: 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The Deputy Prime Minister is accusing Treasury of focusing on the wrong things for too long. Issues detailed in a review include incorrect ACC deficit numbers and costings for new inter-islander ferries. The Public Service Association says health funding has to rise after a patient collapsed and died in Waikato Hospital ED, reportedly after waiting 9 hours hours to be seen. The Drug Foundation's urging the government to consider legislation.

0: and protecting people from prosecution if they call 111 for a suspected overdose. Since Friday, six people are thought to have overdosed on GHB or liquid ecstasy, one dying and one still in hospital in a serious condition. A Rotorua principal says more often than not, hungry children don't eat the school lunches provided because they look unappetizing. A report released yesterday found only half of meals meet ministry nutritional standards. The Opportunity Party's tax reset won't fly, so what would they really bring to a coalition? Read this and more from Inside Economics at nzherald.co.nz.
1: We're talking this hour on this group of high-profile Wellington business people that have been put into these groups to help the City Council. High-profile, good high-profile. I just question, we've had this before under Tory whānau. Didn't work. What makes this group going to be any different? I don't know. I don't have the answer to that, so I'm asking you. John, good morning.
2: Hey, good morning. Thanks for taking the call.
1: You're more than welcome.
2: Hey, I haven't seen the article, and I don't know the group, and I don't know who's on there, but my immediate thought is, hey, didn't we just elect a whole bunch of councillors last year to reinvigorate our city? They have great ideas, and they know how to fix things. So why do we have to go to another group? Don't we trust the guys we just elected?
1: 100%. I mean, and we've got some really good people around that city council. We've got Carl Teffenbacher that represents all those things that some of these people are there supposed to be doing. We voted him on. We, the people of Wellington, voted him on.
2: Yeah. So have they run out of ideas after 8 or 9 months? Or are they too busy to look at the future? I don't know.
1: You know, a lot of this stuff to me looks like that they think they're doing the right thing to show that they care. Mm-hmm. That's, you know what I mean? They get all these high-profile people and they get them to meet every quarter, so 4 times a year. So that, to me, somehow just shows that they care. And I don't know whether it's a bad thing or a good thing. And my biggest question on it, John, is we've done it before and it didn't work.
2: Yeah, look, there's something going at the moment. So the second thing on this, the group is, if these are the right people to be leading our city forward, why aren't they on council? Why didn't they stand? Why didn't they put their hand up originally?
1: 100%. 100%. Too busy, make too much money, and they run businesses, which I want them to do.
2: Yeah.
1: You know what I mean? They're all at the highest end of where they are, so they're not going to give that all up and go on the council, are they?
2: Yeah, understand. Hey, so the other thing, we already have a group, don't we, that's promoting Wellington and looking for good things. We have Wellington NZ. It says it's there for making it a great place to visit, to study, great place to work, and a great place to do business. Now, does that line up anywhere near what this group's going to look at?
1: I think they should be looking at that. I definitely think they should be looking at that. I don't have any question that they should be looking at that.
2: Sounds to me like it's a bit of a duplication. We've got this group going already. The council funds it.
1: Yeah, maybe it's just to get the voice. I'm trying to think of why we would need them. I'm trying to, you know, I mean, surely Andrew Little, and he said, I've questioned him about this. I said, are you going to put groups together like this before when he was running? And he said, no, I will ring up people. I'll have coffee with people and I'll get people's opinion face to face.
2: Yeah, well, sounds like this new group is what he's going to do.
1: Well, hopefully,
2: it's face to face.
1: Do you hold, John, any hope that this group will be able to do anything that will assist our city?
2: Based on past performance, no. And it's probably going to cost us.
1: No, they're doing it for free. They're doing it for free.
2: Then it's probably going to cost us some time and wasted effort, at a guess.
1: Yeah. I think it's good logic, your logic, though, that we voted people on council to do that. But thanks for your call, John. Appreciate
2: it. Cheers, mate.
1: Ian Douglas is joining us now. He's the founder of Village Goldsmith, established in Wellington in 1981. Connor, the premier jewellery shop. And you know what? The one thing that I'll say about Ian Douglas is that he's actually lasted all that construction around the library. Not too many people have been able to do that. Good morning, Ian.
3: Good morning, Nick. How are you going?
1: Good. I mean, that's the first question I've got. How did you last? How did you get through that?
3: Look, retailing in Wellington, it's been difficult over those years, Nick. And I mean, surrounding us, obviously being right outside the library in the town hall area, That's been difficult, but we've been in the city, you know, since 81, and we've built a business.

0: that has got a nationwide clientele, and not just nationwide, it's global. So we get a lot of referral. People come to us for an absolute reason. We're a destination store at the end of the day, and relying solely on foot traffic is not our raison d'etre. But it's been tough. You know, the general sort of feel good sales, they've dropped off, but we've picked it up in other areas. So it's like anything. You just got to keep on going. I mean, we live in the best city in the world. We really do. And I look, days like this, you can't beat it. And we've got to get over the negativity. We're slamming ourselves every other day. But there's some really, really good stuff happening, and we need to celebrate that. And one of the reasons for me joining these groups is the fact that, you know, I feel we can make a difference. We can inject some, wider visions and some different ideas. Whether they get listened to or not, Who knows?
1: What do you say to the texters that say it's a group of sycophants that are just going to go in there and, you know, shake hands and pretend that they care? I mean, you'd not pretend you care. That's the wrong thing to say. Sorry, because I know you do. I know that these people do care. So I got that wrong. That came out wrong. But, you know, sit there and actually just have a chat rather than say, this has to be done and how can we do it?
0: Yeah, no, I don't agree with that. I don't believe that is the rationale behind what we're doing here. I do think it is people across the whole spectrum of business in Wellington, hospitality, the arts, creativity. Everybody wants to see some improvements and some change. And I think on that basis, you know, when you get some collective minds and there's some very bright, very committed and very successful people, and as you pointed out, it's no one's doing it, no one's being paid. They're all just people passionate about Wellington who feel that they can contribute something. And I think collectively, when you get minds like that together, you can proffer suggestions. As I say, whether they get taken up or not, I don't know. That remains to be seen. But I do believe Andrew Little and the team have got a more pragmatic approach and a more sympathetic approach to business in general. And when I say business, I mean that across those wider kind of sectors. It's not just tech, it's not just retail, it's not just the arts. It's across the whole spectrum of what makes Wellington work. And we all want to see it get better.
1: Who approached you?
0: The council itself, Carl Tiefenbacher. I got an email in saying, would I be interested in joining? There's been a lot of applicants, a huge number of applicants. And to the credit of the council, I think they've got a very diverse range. I put my name up simply by, you know, I want to see the city more vibrant, more busy, safer, and better for everybody. And we want to make it a place where people from right around, you know, New Zealand and across the world will come to it. And I think, I really do believe there's some very good things in the pipeline. I've heard rumours of, film museums and attractions and that sort of thing. We have just the most incredible sectors here in Wellington. And if you look at the staggering things that Peter Jackson and Richard Taylor have achieved and the number of people that they employ and how that's spun out into other areas, it's just fabulous. And we need to celebrate all of these things a lot more and get behind them. And so I think by bringing these kind of people together and by being able to, you know, suggest and bring up cohesive plans that make sense, which is not something your average councillor or city official is going to do. They have to run the city. But how its wider kind of vision and positivity can come about, I'm fully behind all of this.
1: Have we bottomed out? Are we getting better?
0: I reckon we have. I really do think we have. I mean, you know, you pointed out earlier, geographically, we sit right outside some major developments that have been going on for 7 or 8 years. You know, the library closed, the town hall, Civic Square. You know, that was really, really tough. But my gosh, I mean, the new library is fantastic. I was lucky enough to be given a tour through the town hall a month or so ago. And the work that has been done in there is mind-boggling. I mean, we've got the price tag to pay for it as well. But it's going to be such an asset for the city with the School of Music in there, the recording studios. It's already getting booked out. It is incredible. And I think Wellingtonians are going to be extremely proud of it when they can get back in there for concerts and see the quality of the fit out. I mean, LT McGuinness, I mean, yeah, these guys are just amazing and they do fabulous quality work. And we want to celebrate and use that. You know, this is... It's just such good stuff. So, yeah, I seriously
1: do. I mean, I know you miss the positivity and you do well and all that, and I celebrate that with you. But what do you say to the 9 shops that I counted 3 weeks ago? I walked around that block where you are, all around that area, and I counted 9 closed businesses. What do you say to those people that, you

0: probably have lost their backside on those businesses?
1: Look, I've got enormous sympathy because, you know, they're part of our livelihood as well. Those places being empty isn't good for us. It's not good for the public image of the place. But it's changing. You know, one of the vacant shops just on the corner is going to become, I can't say the name, it's not public yet, but a fabulous new cafe going in there. You know, there are some good things happening. These things take time. And look, the whole city, yes, we've suffered with the changes, with the economic climate, the government sector cutbacks. They've all impacted. And overall, that has had, it's had a significant impact. I mean, I have enormous sympathy for those people. As I say, we have a national and international business, so we've been able to, you know, maintain that sort of cash flow. But it's going to come back. It absolutely is going to do so, and I don't think you're going to see all of those shops vacant for too much longer, frankly.
0: Ian, thank you very much for coming on the show. I know you're not been very well, so get well very quickly. I appreciate you. I appreciate you as a Wellington businessman. I appreciate you going on this group, and hopefully you'll be one of the people that can make the city buzz again. I'm sure you will.
1: Yeah, we're going to give it our very best shot, Nick.
0: Ian Douglas there from Village Goldsmith, and how he lasted through the construction of that library. Oh, that's a testament to that man as a businessman. No question about that. Take a short break and back. 0800 80 10 80. A group of big time Wellingtonians have been put together by Andrew Little. I mean, I think they've all been handpicked myself, for the right reasons. No, not nog. That's a positive. Will they make a difference? 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
0: Amelia, I don't like you being negative. You're not normally negative. You're saying, I love Wellington, but that high profile group needs to rebunk reality. Absolutely, positively woke and broke is my new T-shirt. You can buy it. Oh, Amelia, don't like you being negative. You're not normally negative. Give me a call. Peter, good morning.
12: Good morning, Nick. You know, what I can say is that the problem is the council again. and me.

0: and the councillors are the problem. Because if you look at the evolution of a city, it came from a small town, and they have a town hall meeting, which we still have. But the difference is that in the town hall meeting before, they discuss problems and they solve the problem. But now you've got a town hall meeting wherein they have their own agenda already. It's just ticking the box.
1: So I'm not sure what you're trying to tell me.
0: I'm trying to tell you is that even though we get these business people, but still the council, the mayors and the councillors have their own agenda. That's what they're driving at. They're not listening to the people.
1: So you think this group will be a complete waste of time because the council won't listen to them and nothing will change?
0: Yes, they will bring up. They'll bring up data and whatever stats they have to drive their own agenda.
1: Yeah, I think when you get them in a group, yes, they'll have their own personal agenda, and that's what we want. We want them to have their personal thoughts. They've all become successful by having their own thoughts and generating and being able to create something. So we want them to have their individual thoughts, but we want them to work as a group for the betterment of our city. And that's the question that I'm asking, whether that can be done or not.
0: No, I don't have faith in the councils.
1: So you think that no matter what this group decides, you know what? There's too much profile for that to happen. You know what? If this group decides that we need to do something like this and this is a good idea and the council don't listen to them, they'll get exposed. They'll get very quickly exposed.
0: It's already exposed, Nick.
1: But
0: we had town hall meetings wherein people don't want, let's say, the pedestrian road, the cycleways in some areas, but they still drive it. They don't listen, isn't it? It's just ticking the box.
1: I think that's the previous council. I think that's the previous mayor. Now, we haven't got proof that this new council and the new mayor are doing that, have we? We've got, you know, everything so far has been pretty good.
0: No.
1: No, you don't think so?
0: It's the same machinery inside. You know, you need external people to audit that they have a problem, isn't it? They're accounting.
1: So, I mean, I'm struggling to get where you're coming from. So you don't believe that this...
0: I'm saying is that you need a refresh of people inside working in the councils and so be transparent to the people, you know.
1: Surely those people that are in working, and they've got careers in council, so we don't want to get rid of all them. I mean, we want them to earn a little bit less money, obviously, but so... You don't think that they will take advice from the council? They won't be controlled by the council?
0: No, not from the council, but the people, the ratepayers, like you, like us, ordinary people. We don't want the pedestrian lane, but they still put it in.
1: I think what you're trying to refer to is that we went out to public consultation over the Cobham Drive pedestrian crossing. It was voted 87% said they didn't want it, and yet it still went ahead. Is that what you're saying?
0: Yeah, that's what I'm saying. It's just ticking of the box when you have some town hall meeting.
1: Well, we've got to wait and see.
0: Okay.
1: I personally think that this group won't get a lot through. But if it actually puts a public focus on making our city better and has some people that have got some real connection to the city and success in the city, then we've got to think that that's going to be good for us, don't we?
0: And one more thing, Nick. Supposedly, the council addresses the problems of the people, right? But now the council is competing with the people, competing, financial, parking fees, all those fees and all other fees, you know.
1: Well, that's what their job is, Peter. That's their job, to make money for us.
0: No, they're competing. They're competing for for money.
1: Okay, Peter. I hope that this group gets a say. I hope that this group can change things, and I hope this group goes with an open mind to the whole of Wellington, not singularly for their own gain. And I hope that in 6 months' time we're saying that I got it wrong and it's a fantastic idea.

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8: Nick, I'm all for this group helping with suggestions for the city. We certainly need some positivity. I'm looking forward to the word about the film museum from Peter Jackson, Sir Peter Jackson. What I think is happening is a lot of us homeowners are struggling with high rates, Wellington insurance and the upcoming water rates. So money has become very tight. If the council can address this, then we have a chance. If not, we'll just be priced out of town. Thanks, Kerry. Yeah, I agree with you 100%. Hi, Nick. We need these ideas from that group that actually can be implemented, not pie-in-the-sky stuff, things that council will actually run with. Landlords also need to get real on their rentals to meet the market and to minimise those vacancies. Thanks, Craig. 100%. Deals have to be done, and I believe that landlords are doing deals. I believe they're trying to be a little bit clever about it, trying to help out more. Certainly they are in cases that I know of. When we come back, let's celebrate. Let's be positive. Let's celebrate some great things that happened for Wellington last night. Michelin. Did I say that right? Michelin. No, I didn't. Michelin. Stars. 3 in Wellington.
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6: It's 11 o'clock. I'm Jodie Gill. Our red meat sector has raised the stakes again. Its exports reached a second consecutive monthly record in May, rising to $1.6 billion. That's up 44% on last May. Meat Industry Association Chief Executive Nick Beebe says good news for meat is good news for the country.
7: Sector supports 120,000 jobs and is a major contributor to export earnings and regional economies.
6: Meanwhile, ANZ says our economic recovery is getting back on track after being thrown off course by war in Iran. It's pointing to a recent surge in business confidence from net 10% optimism in May to a net 37 in June. Kiwi Bank's also flagging improved resilience despite oil costs lifting, with growth across 16 industry groups in the March quarter. Chief Economist Jared Kerr says the supply shock is temporary.
8: Price has gone up, price has gone back down again. We can look through it, we can stop and let the economy recover.
6: The Financial Markets Authority takes on a bigger role from today, becoming our sole watchdog of financial matters. It will take over from the Commerce Commission as the regulator of consumer credit. With more, business reporter Michael Sergal.
9: The Commerce Commission says it's won $90 million for Kiwi households during its 20 years as regulator. Ahead of the changeover, it's reached final settlements with ASB, TSB and Nelson Building Society for breaches of responsible lending requirements. The FMA says it will aim to provide fair treatment and focus on areas where there's the greatest potential for harm.
6: Internal Affairs, meanwhile, is taking over enforcement of anti-money laundering rules. Disabled and older people unable to independently use public transport will now have to pay more to get around. The Total Mobility Scheme subsidy from government, councils and NZTA drops today from 75% to 60%. Blind Low Vision Chief Executive Andrea Midgen says for people with severe visual impairment, getting around is not as simple as catching a bus. She says this will impact their quality of life.
10: We need to give our community the tools and access via other transport mechanisms to enable them to go about their daily lives and be independent.
6: A report out today shows more New Zealanders are becoming trapped in poverty. The Council of Christian Social Services Research finds one third of households experience food insecurity in 2025. It highlights 1 in 10 people had relative income poverty and 473,000 people went through material hardship. Salvation Army Research and Justice Director Bonnie Robinson says this has become the stark reality for many New Zealanders. Families.
11: So it's just a daily hard grind to get the basics consistently is what poverty looks like.
6: The government simplifying the

0: paperwork process for after a stillbirth. Parents can now register the birth, order a birth certificate and access support services on dedicated website Whetū Rangitia. Until now, processes were at two different sites. Mental Health Minister Matt Doocy says losing a baby is deeply traumatic and it's important parents can choose the right pathway for them.
1: News Talk ZB Sport. Two-time champions France have crushed Sweden 3-0 to book the latest last 16 spot at the Football World Cup.
2: Elise, oh sweet, sweet, Mbappe, so sweet! This football is from the heavens.
1: That there on TVNZ was Kylian Mbappe's second goal of the match, sealing the victory. The French star is now equal with Lionel Messi at the top of the tournament's golden boot tally with six each. France will meet Paraguay in the round of 16 next week. Mexico will be hosting Ecuador from 1 this afternoon. Football coverage with Nissan X-Trail, up to 10 years warranty when servicing with Nissan. Australian tennis player Maya Joint is in shock after spoiling Serena Williams' long-awaited Wimbledon comeback. The 20-year-old held her nerve against an opponent twice her age, winning 6-3, 6-7, 6-3 on a packed centre court. Joint says she did her best not to let the occasion get the better of her.
3: A full stadium and very loud, but you know, they also cheered a lot for me, which I thought didn't think they were going to do as much as they did, so that was a nice surprise.
1: Williams did not front for a post-match media conference, but released a statement via the tournament organisers. She said it was great to be back after 4 years, having never expected to be there. The 23-time Grand Slam champion will now link up with sister Venus in the women's doubles. Tennis coverage with Eye Institute. Discover a world free of glasses and contacts. The Black Caps believe they've graduated from being considered cricket's underdogs. The 2-1 Test Series win in England is New Zealand's fourth triumph from its last five Red Bull series, stretching back to the historic 3-0 win in India in late 2024. The latest victory came in the midst of several key injuries and Kane Williamson's sudden retirement. Welling coach Jacob Oram wants a change to how the team is perceived.
4: We punch above our weight and underdogs and all this sort of stuff that we hear a lot, especially at ICC tournaments. You know, we'll make a semi-final or final and then, oh, New Zealand's overachieved again. It's like, well, hang on. At what point does that tag actually change into this is a bloody good side?
1: I'm Adam Cooper. That's News Talk ZB News and Sports with Fisher Funds, New Zealand's most trusted KiwiSaver provider. 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
6: 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Good morning. State Highway 58 through Judgeford slow, all due to roadworks. State Highway 2 moderate through Silverstream again, right by Kennedy Good Bridge and Melling Link both ways, all due to roadworks again. And it's flowing well from Petone. No delays on State Highway 1. Paul Milne Roofing, painting and building. 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
7: Met Service forecast for Wellington. A fine day today with areas of morning frost, cloudy periods after dark, and northerly winds will develop this morning. Expecting a high today of 11 degrees and a low of 6 degrees. Tomorrow a fine day with northerly winds, a high of 12 degrees, a low of 8. And looking ahead to Friday, mainly fine. Chance of a shower until the evening. Northerly winds, a high of 13 and a low of 8.
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Last night was a huge night for the New Zealand hospitality and an even bigger night for some Wellington restaurants. Congratulations to Janko, Logan Brown and Otago Fish Shack. It's been around for 100 years and I can't even say it right. And it's amazing. Three Wellington restaurants now are officially Michelin star restaurants. And you know what? They're the first ever Michelin star restaurants in New Zealand. Ever.

0: They'll go down in history. How good is that? For years, we've talked about whether Wellington and New Zealand could stand alongside the great food destinations of the world, and we always knew we could. And last night, we got our answer. Absolutely we can. And I've got to admit, I wasn't too wrong with my predictions, wasn't I? I did say Otago, Fischek, and I did say Logan Brown. Janko, I got wrong. I didn't mention. Jarno, I got wrong. I didn't mention that. So congratulations to all three of them. Now, Logan Brown's been setting standards for decades, and Jarno Bistro has been producing world-class food, and you know, in this intimate, owner-driven restaurant. They all thoroughly deserve it. To every chef, to every owner, to every front house team, every kitchen hand, every dishwasher and every supplier who helped them get there, congratulations. This is your Oscars. This is your achievement. And we talk about it in sport all the time, don't we? If we win something in sport, if we get international recognition in sport, we sing it from the rafters. So why can't we do it for restaurants? We are famous for our restaurants in Wellington. Now, for those who don't follow the restaurant world, let me explain how big this is. These aren't just awards, they're the Oscars of hospitality. This is the highest recognition a restaurant can receive. Chefs around the world dedicate their entire careers to chasing a Michelin star. Some never get there. Some have been running the most successful restaurants in the world and don't get them. Some lose them and spend years trying to win them back. There's even worse. Some people, can I say this, have taken their own lives when they haven't won Michelin stars. I mean, seriously, it's a big deal. This is not about having the biggest dining room or the flashiest fit out. Michelin is looking for exceptional cooking, consistently technique and personality. And that's why, I mean, 99.9% of Michelin star people are chef owner operators. They're the ones that are standing on that stage collecting the award. And I've got to say that I personally had a bit of a smile on my face. Our own restaurant, Hummingbird, was awarded a Gib Gourmand, which is recognising restaurants that deliver exceptional food at great value for money. Now, we were never, ever chasing a Michelin star. That's not what we set up for. We set up our restaurant to give great food, great service, and something you can go to every night. So we, too, and I, you know, self-praise is no praise at all, but I'm going to enjoy the moment. We're also enjoying the moment. So I'd also would like to mention the other restaurants that got in the actual mention, got awarded, you know, some other stuff. So congratulations to all of them as well. Yes, the government spent $6.3 million bringing Michelin here, and plenty of people questioned whether it was worth it. Well, I'll tell you, only time will tell whether tourism will return, but at least we're now on an international stage. No one will ever question the fact that those restaurants were put, and there was 100 of them all over New Zealand, were put in this manual, put in this booklet, so people travelling can see it. They can understand what they stand for. One restaurant in Queenstown, Escade, even became Oceania's first ever two-star Michelin restaurant. Essence. 14 restaurants received one Michelin star, 35 earned a Bib Gourmand status for exceptional food at moderate prices, and another 60 made it to the Michelin selected list. That is world recognition that simply didn't exist in New Zealand before we had them. Today, though, I'm celebrating Wellington. Jarno Bistro, Logan Brown, Otago Fish Shack, congratulations, well done. Three restaurants that have shown the world what the city is capable of. And as someone who's spent most of my life in hospitality, you know what? I couldn't be prouder of those three. Could not be prouder. Congratulations to every single person that was involved in this whole Oscar of food, and especially to those three restaurants that are truly tremendous in our own city. 0800 8010 80, text me 9292. Were the results what you expected? How will these stars affect where you dine? If you're told you can dine at these places and they're exceptional, would you dine there? And have you dined at these places? Logan Brown, Otago Fish Shack, and Janko. I want to hear from you now. 0800 80 1080. 13 minutes past 11.
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7: Good morning, Tess.
8: Good morning, Nick. I'm early this morning, as you say.
7: Great.
8: Nick, congratulations to those restaurants in Wellington and all the others in New Zealand that have got it. For me, Nick, I have travelled quite a lot overseas as well. For me, a Michelin star is all right about it's the quality of the food, the personality of the chef, and whether you're getting value for money. But me, as I told you, Nick, for a chef, mine was, you go there, you have nice food, but the service to me is the first thing that counts for me. This is personally.
7: Yes.
8: But no matter how good that food is, when I was chefing, it was important that my food got the quality I gave in the kitchen was the quality of the person that delivered my food.
7: And you know what? And I've worked with some very, very, very good chefs. Any good chef wants their server to be an extension of them.
8: Yeah, because what happened, Nick, I went to a very high-class restaurant overseas, very, very high-class. It was a 3-star one. And you know what, Nick? The food was lovely, but the service was appalling. I asked that my husband tasted the wine because I was the one driving and not him. And the waiter, it was a bit baffled what the hell I was talking about. Anyway, then we asked for specific wine. He didn't know what the hell we were talking about. And he was a wine waiter. And that thought, my God, this is a 3-star, you know? And I thought, after that, will I go again? And the other thing I do, this is my opinion again, Nick. My opinion, as I say, congratulations to them. I hope it does well for New Zealand. I really do, because I love food. But for me, Nick, I go usually to one restaurant. I'll have my dinner. I see what my service is like. And then I've got a habit of going back again, maybe a month later, just to see if I'm going to get the kind of service and the

0: kitchen and say, can I have a word with a chef, or can I please just pass my mess and say the food was outstanding. I always make a point of it. But I'm never rude if I'm not happy either. I'll explain why I'm not happy. There's no need to be rude about it, because only by you can make that restaurant better. Yeah. But good luck to New Zealand if they're going to make something out of this. I hope so. But for me, the outside service and knowing your wines that will go with your food actually makes a very good Michelin star. I really do. I really do, Nick.
1: Thank you, Tess. Thanks for your call. I know that you, being a chef, you'd think that it was a good thing to happen, and I appreciate you calling in. You know what we're going to do next? We're going to talk to Steve Logan. Steve Logan. Logan Brown. That's where we're going to go next.
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1: Well, we're very, very pleased to welcome to the show Steve Logan. Good morning, Steve.
10: Good morning, Nick.
1: How do you feel?
10: Well, I'm a bit jaded today, actually. We did a bit of celebrating last night. It was a really good party after the awards ceremony.
1: Did you go up?
10: Yes, I went up.
1: How was it?
10: It was fantastic. It was very special. I mean, the whole awards ceremony itself was, you know, quite formal, and you know, well orchestrated. But afterwards, we had fantastic food. We had these amazing chefs doing their you know, specialist dishes and or just canapes. And our Logan Brown, or Sean Clouston, my business partner, he was lucky to be invited to be one of those chefs as well. So we're putting food out there to all the crowd there. You know, alongside 3-star Michelin and 2-star Michelin chefs from the United States and Taipei.
1: Did you know you were going to win it?
10: We did have an inkling, but we didn't know for sure, because to be invited to do to be one of the chefs, you know, to cook at the actual event, you know, you think it'd be a bit rude if they didn't, you know, we weren't in the stars. So, but there was still very formal, that you wouldn't get any confirmation before the time.
1: Until they must have asked you what size your chef was to get the chef's jacket made, wouldn't they?
10: I don't know.

0: That was Sean that went up there to get the chef's jacket, mate. It was all super secret squirrel, honestly.
1: You know what? I mean, you can't see me right now, but I got a tear in my eye because I'm so rapt for you. You know, I think it's I think it's an incredible story, and you know, there ain't nobody's been making zillions of dollars over the last few years. It's been tough, and you've just stuck with it. You've kept going, kept your standards, kept generating, you know, a fantastic place for Wellington.
0: Oh, thanks very much. It's lovely to hear that. Yeah, it is, and you're true. You know, it's not, of the 30 years we've been open, there's probably only like a quarter of them where we've been making, you know, good profit. The rest of the time, it's just breaking even or losing and just catching up. So it's pretty cool, you know, this, you know, more difficult times for all of us in hospitality to, you know, to get a star like that and kind of reaffirms what we're doing, you know, still after 30 years, we're still, you know, doing a pretty good job and recognised internationally, I guess.
1: How will it change? How will it change your business model right now?
0: I don't think it will change anything at all. I think that maybe, you know, some of the team will, you know, iron out a couple of creases before they put their chef jacket on, or, you know, a bit more of a spring in the step. But it's like, I think getting a Michelin star, it's not like you go on full training and work really hard and make yourself really look awesome and then drop off. You know, we just do what we do and we get recognised. So we won't be changing much. We won't be changing anything. We're just holding our team to the standards and the values that we've always had. And if we continue to do that, we'll be able to, you know, continue to operate at that one Michelin star standard and still deliver the same experience to our guests.
1: We're speaking to Steve Logan from Logan Brown. Steve, can I ask you this question? Because I had to sort of explain it to one of my adult sons a few months ago when he saw me going off to work on a Friday night, and he said, "Dad, why do you still do it?" And I said, "Because I love it." Do you still love it?
0: Yeah, that's exactly right. That's the passion for our industry is the fuel. And it's, like, you know, I just got, you know, beautiful feedback from a customer who they were dining and the table next door, and they burst into tears because they saw something they hadn't seen for a while, whatever. It's, you know, in a restaurant space, you'll see it yourself, Nick. You see people coming together and being part of the community or celebrating something, and that's what we do in hospitality. We facilitate that. Without us, I mean, where do you go? Meet at the supermarket or something. You know, and that's what we're all doing it for. We're not doing it for the money, that's for sure. We're just doing it because we love sharing what we, sharing our hospitality or our food experiences.
1: You know what I think that we're blessed by? And, you know, sometimes we just get it right. Some things actually are right, you know. And for you and Mark Lineker to get stars was just right for our city. I mean, I don't know Pierre from Janko at all. I mean, I know he does a fabulous job and he's been awarded and that's great, but I don't know him personally. So I think it's amazing. But for you and Mark, for me, is very, very special for our city.
0: Yeah, thanks very much. It does feel like that. I think, you know, Wellington is a bit, you know, a bit downtrodden. I think it gives us a bit of a lift. And you know, there was several other awards for Wellington and Bib Gourmands and recognitions as well. So there was, you know, a good cluster of other operators in the city, you know, been recognised as well, which is fantastic.
1: It's weird because I celebrated for getting a bib, you know, and I thought to myself, you know, I didn't think we'd have any chance of doing that. So, I probably celebrated just as much without the alcohol as much as you did. So congratulations. Well done.
0: Yeah. Thank you so much.
1: And I'm looking forward to saving my pennies and coming and having dinner, but I'll probably have to book about 6 months in advance now, won't I?
0: I wish that was the issue, but no, it's, you know, I think we might have just we expect just a small pickup. We don't expect to be, you know, the doors being banged down. You know, I think maybe when tourist season comes along, then we'll get a bit more of a tourist than we normally get.
1: I think your doors will be banged down. Yeah. I'll be very disappointed if your doors aren't banged down. Thanks, Steve. Have a great night. Have a great night tonight again. I know that you've probably got a bit of a hangover now, but keep enjoying it. And please say congratulations to Sean from me as well.
0: Certainly will, eh? Good on you. Thanks very much, Nick. Nice talking to you.
1: Yeah, you too. Steve Logan there. And if you can't see me, I'm fist pumping because I think it's so great. And you know what? After the news, we're going to talk to Mark Lineker, and I'm fist pumping him as well as Pierre.

0: I mean, gosh, just so good. So good. 28 and a half minutes, 29 minutes past 11. 0800 80 10 80. Wow. Michelin stars. How good. Three in Wellington.
1: So, you and the boys have that mildly inappropriate, actually very inappropriate group chat. 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
5: 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Banks are flagging positive economic signs. ANZ saying business confidence surged from a net 10% in May to a net 37% in June. Kiwi Bank, meanwhile, is pointing at growth across 16 industry groups in the March quarter. A person's died overnight after a crash in Tararua's Paihia Tour yesterday. The chair of Te Aki Wai says it's business as usual as it takes over infrastructure management from Wellington Water today, including the failed Moa Point facility. Water charges will now sit separately from rates bills. The Total Mobility Scheme subsidy for people with disabilities reduces its help today from 75% of travel costs to 60%. Straight talking Nigel Barnes sets the tone for a new All Blacks era. Read more at nzherald.co.nz.
6: We're talking Michelin stars and we're talking Wellington and tour of the three. You're going to speak to us. Mark Lineker joins us this morning. Mark, congratulations.
7: Well, thank you very much, Nick. Thank you very much indeed.
6: Oh, my gosh. Now, people have been, but as soon as this was announced, people said Otago is definitely going to get one. How confident were you?
7: Yeah, listen, the truth is I still feel quite incredulous about the whole thing because in my mind, with a sort of Kiwi casual joint that I don't associate with this sort of recognition. But having said that, I've got to tell you what, the staff are absolutely beaming this morning.
6: And I bet you, I've known you for a while from afar. I've respected you from afar. We've known each other for a long time. You're a pretty humble sort of a bloke, but you're deserving of this in every way, and I can see your chest pumping.
7: Well, that's very kind of you to say that. What I would say to that is that it's all about the teamwork that and the culture that people like Davey, my son-in-law who runs the restaurant, this culture that he sets. Our staff feel like they're part

0: like family members. And I think a lot of our regular customers pick up on that. They get that vibe. And we've got a wonderful chef in the kitchen, Teresa. She's got an incredible, impeccable palate. Very, very dialed in palate. And all the people in the kitchen are really hardworking. And you know what? They love cooking. And that's what it's about. If you love what you're doing, you know, you can usually do a pretty good damn job at it. So that's how I see things anyhow.
1: You've been world famous for that bloody gravy that you put on your steak. What do you call it? You call it a Jew, don't you? You flash people call it a Jew. You don't even call it like a gravy, but you're world famous for that. That everyone's tried to punch it, no one's been able to do it. What's in it?
0: Oh my God, I can't tell you that. It's not my recipe. It's a café de Paris butter. It's called café de Paris butter, and we had the Cordon Bleu people in here a number of years ago, and they were surprised because we put it on the steak like a sauce, whereas in the café de Paris butter original, it's actually a little place that café de Paris was in Geneva, Switzerland, was the original recipe, just around the corner from where I used to live, and they used to put it under the salamander, the grill, overhead grill, and they used to literally cook the hell out of it and split the butter apart. We like to keep it sort of homogenous, and that's one of our little secrets anyhow.
1: It's kind of weird. It's called Otago Fish Shack, right? And it's famous for its damn steak. I mean, I just can't work that one out.
0: you got to play to all market. We've got quite a small, concise menu, to be fair. So you got to try, and we've got a nice, beautiful vegetarian dish on as well. Vegetarian dishes, real hummers. In fact, the last time I was in here for dinner, I didn't get any very often for dinner, but I had the vegetarian entree. It was like, holy hang, Teresa, this is just off the chain good, you know? So there you go. We try and keep everybody happy. That's the main thing.
1: What do you reckon is the difference between, you know, your place and other places? I mean, you've got Davey out front. I know he's world famous in Wellington. Everyone knows him. He's he is your son-in-law, so you've got him. No one can pinch him off you. You've got that. You've got Teresa as a chef that everyone respects and loves. And then you've got the godfather of cooking out the back who comes in now and again and just sniffs around.
0: I was down here at about 6 o'clock this morning, lady, getting ready for a big day, and Davey walked out of this place. It was hard, it's all about hard work. That's what it is. Davey walked out of this place about 1:30 this morning, and he was back here at 7:30. He hasn't stopped work since then. The phone's just been going hot. And, you know, success comes from people that work really hard. I'm not saying other people don't work hard, but that's the prerequisite, isn't it? You know, you got to really, and as I said, as I alluded to before, it's people that love what they're doing. And that's what Teresa and Davey and the rest of the team, they're like family. That's what sets us apart, I think.
1: Was there any missions right through New Zealand you thought, gosh, I thought they were going to get a star and didn't get one?
0: Oh, that's a great question. I don't know what to say to that.
1: You only worry about yourself. You got yours. You don't give a damn. Hey.
0: Now we've got to keep it. That's the trick. Now the hard work starts.
1: Yeah, I don't think there's any chance of you losing it. I don't think you're that sort of bloke.
0: Yeah, oh well, we'll see what happens anyhow. Well, sorry, go on.
1: No, you say. I want to hear you. I want to hear from the star owner.
0: I don't know. It's sort of like in a rarefied company now. We've got our good mates across the other side of town, Logan Brown, and that little lovely little restaurant, 270 Willis Street. I don't know whether you had him on today, but that's a great...
1: You know what? We tried to get him on, to be fair, because otherwise people would be ringing up saying, Nick, you're looking after the old boys from your old boy network. But you know what he said? He said he'd love to be on. He'll come on sometime, but he's too busy cooking. Pierre said he was too much. He's got a little crew and he's too busy cooking.
0: Oh, how cool is that? That's really cool. I mean, it's good for the whole business, Nick. I think it's great for tourism. It's great for the hospitality industry. You know, there's a cadre of tourists that carry the Michelin Guide like a Bible, and they plan their trips about places they're going to dine at, literally. And those people spend heaps and heaps of money doing it. This is exactly what we need. We've got lots of freedom campers at the moment, which are great. But the people that we want are the people that are going to come and spend a bit of coin. So it's great for everybody.
1: And especially good for those who got those other little awards that you don't mention, like the bibs and that, you know. Like, but I, you know, there's a couple of those close to you too, you know.
0: Well, one on either side of me. So the bibs, I thought that might be ours because we've kind of got that bistro vibe. And in Europe, you don't get that many bistros with a Michelin star. That's the vibe I think we've got. So, so I say we're still a bit taken aback by the whole business, but we'll take it for sure.

0: big. It's been a tough old time at Hospo. I know you've got your little area and you've got it well and truly nailed. And you're
1: I always feel a bit guilty, Nick, about grumbling about business. And I know everybody's in the. I know we're all in the same boat. Whether you're a motor mechanic or a house painter or whether you know, it's bloody tough. But it's good to have that. And the sun's out today. Feels like the sun's out on us. You know? It's like. I'm going to make the most of it, that's for sure.
0: Good on you. Enjoy it. Absolutely enjoy it. Fantastic. Lovely to talk to you. I know you're about to fly out. So you're probably going to Paris. You're probably getting some award over there. You're probably probably nipping away. So yeah.
1: I was going to go to Rangitau and have a couple of days up at the mountain, but looks like that's been put off for a couple of days.
0: Yeah, you'd be trying to make that bloody gravy of that sauce for your steak.
1: You should drop by one day. I'll give you a pot of it. Take home.
0: Oh, thanks very much. I'll just sneak it down the road and put it in my restaurant. Mark, always good to talk to you. Thank you and congratulations to you and your whole family, your whole damn family, because it's an amazing achievement. Like Steve Logan and like Pierre, congratulations. I'm really, really, really proud and rapt for you.
1: Magic. Much appreciated, Nick. All the best. Take care.
0: All right, bye-bye. You too. What a great man. What a great man. Isn't it great when things happen to good people? Doesn't always happen, does it? It doesn't always happen. Steve Logan, Mark Lineker, and Pierre. Wow. Congratulations to them all. It is 20 minutes to 12.
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0: you know that women in New Zealand are still earning less than men on average? And a new campaign called Still Minding the Gap wants to put the issue back in the political agenda. Throughout July, they're asking New Zealanders to drop a biscuit into the tin online to support greater pay transparency. Joining us now is Joe Cribb from Still Minding the Gap. Joe, good morning and welcome.
1: Good morning, Nick. Great to be here.
0: How big a gap is there?
1: Well, at the moment, it sits about 5%. So that means women, if you think about the year, are going to stop getting paid around, I guess, the beginning of December. But for Māori women,

0: It's about 12%, so they're going to stop working in November, stop getting paid in November. In Pacific Woman, it's 16%. That's a chunk of change. They're going to stop getting paid about October. Amazingly large gap still.
1: For those of us who haven't followed this issue, because, you know, I can honestly say I would rather employ a woman and pay her exactly what I'd pay a man any day of the week, who haven't followed this issue, women in New Zealand are still being paid less for men for the same jobs. Is this really about the types of jobs that the men and women are working in?
0: Yeah, that's a great question, Nick. So what the gender pay gap measures is what an average woman in the organisation is paid compared to the average man. And yes, we find that still men and women doing the same job are being paid differently, which is just straight out unfair. But we also find that groups of workers are systematically paid less. And so the gender pay gap has got nothing to do with how many qualifications women have got, how many hours they work. It's got nothing to do with how experienced they are and even not what industry they're working in. At the moment, all the research shows that the gender pay gap is created by the decisions that managers make in the pay. So it's essentially
1: how is that happening in 2026? I employ a lot of people. I just cannot understand that.
0: Yes, well, Nick, you're one of the great ones. And actually, lots of people, interesting when we did the research, a whole lot of organisations have never measured their gender pay gap, so they've never looked into it. You know, we think upwards of half of New Zealand organisations. And the reason they haven't looked into it is because they think they just couldn't possibly have one. But again, all the research and again, all the international research where they have pay gap reporting shows that nearly all organisations will have a gap. So we're sitting here thinking we don't have one. We're the good guys. Of course we wouldn't pay people differently, but we do. And it happens in a lot of ways. So, and some of them are subtle and some of them are not so subtle. So can I give you some examples?
1: Yeah,
0: I want to hear because I'm finding it
1: unbelievable.
0: Yeah, I know. So what we often find is that women are often asked when they go for an interview, what's your current salary? And they might be given, you know, a little top up based on their current salary rather than what the job is worth. And so we find if that happens over a number of years, we get a whole lot of women that are paid less. We find that if women go on parental leave, they often miss out on all the increments they've been getting. So by the time they get back into the workforce, they're way, way, way behind their colleagues. If you are working part-time, you take a big tax for that. All the research shows you're going to be paid regardless of if you're doing the same job next to a man who's working 40 hours and you're working 30, you're going to be paid less. It's just, you're just seen as not quite, you know, whether it's consciously or unconsciously, you're probably seen as, you know, not quite a full contributor. So all of these things, I know it's hard to believe, but they play out.
1: I mean, I know that you're dealing in facts, but I'm still bewildered.
0: The numbers and the data just doesn't lie. Can I tell you another piece? So we did a big piece of research and we asked businesses about this. Like, have you looked at your pay gap and what did you find and what happened when you did it? So a large sample of New Zealand businesses, way over 300, and we found that half of them had looked at their gender pay gap and the other half hadn't. Of those who'd looked at their gender pay gap, so, you know, a good, 115, nearly 200 businesses, more than half of them, once they looked at their gender pay gap, adjusted women's salaries up. So they found that they had gaps that they just couldn't live with and they couldn't justify. So it's real. It really does happen. And I don't think there's a whole army of, middle managers sitting there going, ha ha, can I pay women less? But it's actually what is happening.
1: So what are you going to do this month? How's this campaign going to change that? What are you going to do?
0: Yeah, okay. So what we know is if you look at your gender pay gap and you're really conscious about what is happening in your organisations around the pay, that it usually goes away or you fix it. So, you know, if you can see your gender pay gap, you look at it. We also know that about half of the organisations in New Zealand have not looked at their gender pay gap. So they do not know if they are paying their staff fairly or not, and the people working in the organisations have no idea whether they're being paid fairly or not. So the rest of the world's already done this. The whole entire European Union, nearly half of the

0: countries in the OECD, the UK, even bloody Australia's done it.
1: So how do they have to report
0: And they have to report their pay gaps publicly. So that means they have to look at them, and then they have to put, you know, essentially just enter them in a database that everybody can see. And when you do that, obviously when you look at the gap, you work on it, and there's no excuse then not to look at it. What happens is that our gender pay gap, if we did it, would drop by about 40%. That's what happened internationally.
1: Why do you think New Zealand hasn't moved forward with it?
0: Oh, I just don't. I just can't work it out. I mean, even Australia's been doing it for 3 years, and we like to think we're a wee bit better than our Aussie mates. I think there's been, it just hasn't been a priority, and I just think we need to put some pressure on those people in the beehive right across the house to say, hey, it's 2016, this tool works really well, just do it. We also found one of the reasons we'd heard is that, you know, this might cost businesses, and it's a pretty tough time out there, Nick. But we actually found that it doesn't cost businesses. Most of them have payroll systems, two clicks. That's all it takes to generate your gender pay gap. So once we did the research, I can't see any barriers. So what we're really asking all your listeners to go, you know, if you want to live in a country where we just don't tolerate paying people differently because of their gender, we need to tell those guys in the beehive to sort it out. And we've got a really quite interesting way of doing it. If you go to our website, Still Minding the Gap, there is a big biscuit tin. Put a biscuit in that tin. And the reason we've gone for biscuits is, I don't know about you, but I'm quite partial to a good chalky biscuit. I quite like a good toffee pop, actually. But many, many, many workers today are going to get, are not going to get those toffee pops. They're going to get, you know, the plain pack, crappy vanilla biscuits. And that's what we want to, really make the point. Some of us are going to work today and we are getting the last dregs of the biscuit tin. We're getting the vanilla wines, and some of us are earning the chalky biscuits. We think everyone should get a chalky biscuit.
1: Well, so, I agree with you that it should be documented if you are paying a female worker less than a male. I think it surely should be documented. Once again, I don't want to sound like I'm repeating myself, but I just have never, ever thought that way. And yeah. I've always employed a woman before I employed a man. Every time, for every job, I would take a woman over a man because they are more honest, they're more reliable, and they're more fun.
0: I won't disagree with you, Nick, but again, the data just can't lie. There is a whole raft of organisations. One, they don't know if they are paying fairly or not, and we know from all the national data that we have these large gaps that we just cannot justify. So, yes, it is still happening. It would be fascinating to hear from your listeners' experiences. I've got a personal example. I was invited to act up into a senior leadership role, and I was given a little acting up allowance, and I, you know, thought that was good. Then I was confirmed in the role, and I was confirmed at that level. And when I left the role about 3 years later, I found out I was earning substantial, like we're talking tens of thousands of dollars, less than my male colleagues doing the same job, because they'd been appointed at the right level rather than a top up.
1: Wow.
0: And so actually it does just happen. There is, whether we like it or not, there's really unfair practices happening out there, Nick.
1: Okay. Well, let's hope people fill the tin. Joe Cribb, Still Minding the Gap, and if, what they're trying to achieve is that it's documented.
0: Absolutely.
1: That's all we want. All we're wanting is to be documented. Joe, thanks for coming in and having a chat to us. By the way, homemade peanut, what do they call peanut butter? Not peanut butter.
0: Peanut brownie.
1: Peanut brownie. Homemade peanut. Couldn't even remember the biscuit I love.
0: I know.
1: Homemade one. Crispy.
0: Crispy? Oh, I'm a squiggle top girl.
1: Oh, no. Go. Thank you, Joe. Appreciate it. Got to take a short break and come back to the show.

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